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I am so happy today because I get to be on the radio for 2 hours, and that's so fun. Now that my schedule's changed and I can't do morning shows anymore, I feel like I'm never here at the station. But I am so glad I am back, and I am on Tuesdays until they kick me off. Was having a good week so far. I'm having a pretty okay week. Today's a very special day for me. My favorite holiday, it's National Transfer Money to Your Daughter Day. So if you are a daughter or you have a daughter, send her or yourself some money. Unfortunately, I sent that to both of my parents and they ignored me because I am unloved. Though my dad did give me $25 today, but for unrelated purposes. Anywho, I love money, and I love the song Money by The Drums. 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

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And man, do I have the opportunity for you, indie band She Wants Revenge. It's been on tour. They're going to be playing the Paramount in Huntington Friday, October 30th. 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

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Right now, outside of Nassau Community College, it's 55 degrees, clear skies. Tomorrow, it's going to be sunny, high of 66, low of 48, a little less chilly than it was today. But I would still wear layers. 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

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And I am super happy today because today was the pre-sale for Fontaines, D.C.'s new tour. They're hitting up a bunch of venues, including Forest Hill Stadium in Queens, right by us. And my dad was able to snag a pair of tickets, and I am going to see them in September of 2027. I don't know why bands are announcing tours a year in advance now, but can we please stop this trend? I love being excited for things, but I can't wait this long. I'm so impatient. I wish I was seeing them next week and not a year from now, but I'm sure it'll be worth the wait. I've been listening to a lot of their new singles. They've been super, super good. And they're going to be touring with the band Ice Age as their opening act. And I've been listening to some of their songs, including stuff off their record that came out this year, For Love and Grace and the Hereafter. Can't talk today. Dang. And it has been pretty good. Very post-punk. Goes well with Fontaines D.C. So here's Ice Age's New Fear on 90.3 WHPC.

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This is Emily, and hour one is almost over, but hour two is just about to begin. So do not go anywhere. 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

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I'm your host, Emily, and here on hour two of independent study, we like to throw it back a little bit. Don't worry, there's some newer stuff thrown here and there, but it's nice to spend some time appreciating what brought us to this point in indie music, the bands that came before the after. And I'm feeling a little indie pop today. It's not going to be a full indie pop hour, but I was listening to the Postal Service and went, you know what song definitely would have come after this on my Pandora radio mix? Walk the Moon's Tightrope on 90.3 WHPC.

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And that song was a request from frequent listener Mike from Plainview. 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And as long as it's an indie song and I can find a clean version of it, it'll be played on this show. Up next on Independent Study, we have another request from my dad. 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

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Right now, outside of Nassau Community College, it's 53 degrees outside, clear skies. Tomorrow, we've got a sunny day ahead of us, but it will be a tad chilly with a high of 66 and a low of 47. Up next on Independent Study, we've got the Yeah Yeah Yeahs with Heads Will Roll on 90.3 WHPC.

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Because the Record Store Day Black Friday edition list has been put out. You can find the PDF on the Record Store Day website. Or, you know, in whatever music news outlet I'm sure is reporting on this. 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I am super excited. I am still coming through the list because there are so many options. But one that stood out to me is the band TV Girl, who I loved a lot in high school, still love a lot, and they are putting out 4 of their classic albums into 1 CD value pack. I know, crazy, right? Usually Record Store Day releases, at least in my head, are like vinyl records, but I feel like all of my friends right now are collecting CDs, so run, don't walk to your local record store when these come out on Black Friday. I'm not telling you what to do, but it sounds pretty cool, right? Anywho, here's TV Girl with Lovers Rock on 90.3 WHPC.

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And while I'm feeling pretty good right now, I've just looked at the clock and I'm feeling a little bad because it's 9:49 p.m., which means I've only got 10 minutes left on air with y'all. And it makes me so sad, makes me shed a tear, but it's all right. Because I'm leaving you in good hands, you've got an hour of Rock Overdose coming up, and I'll get to talk to y'all next week, and be sure to tune into that show. It's going to be extra special because, like we did earlier in hour one, I got a pair of tickets to She Wants Revenge at the Paramount. They're playing there October 30th. It's a Friday night. So you don't have to worry about going to work the next morning unless you do like I do. I'm going to be so tired, but it will be worth it. And if you want those tickets, you're going to have to call in next week on Tuesday. Sound good to you? Sound good to me? I'll see you then. Here's Modest Mouse, Float On 90.3 WHPC.

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Billy Joel on Rock Overdose, the voice of Nassau Community College, 90.3 WHPC. I am Elliot. If you'd like to call or text us today for a request to say hello, to just kind of speak, you want to have a conversation, you can. I'm open. I'm open for that. I don't really mind. You can do that at 516-572-7440. To repeat, that is 516-572-7440. 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

Led Zeppelin on Rock Overdose, the voice of NASA Community College, 90.3 WHPC. I am Elliot. College is starting to hit a little hard for me. You know, I had three quizzes slash exams and tests on Monday, and it's starting to get to me, and it's like, I can't just sit back and do nothing at all. But Tuesdays are my more relaxing day because I get to come in here and do classic rock and rock for all of you and me. 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

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Right now, outside our studios at Nassau Community College, it is 51 degrees Fahrenheit, clear. Tomorrow, Wednesday, October 7th, it's supposed to be a low of 46 and a high of 65. It's getting cold. Wear them jackets. And all I gotta say to the weather is hit me with your best shot. And that's what's next on 90.3 WHPC.

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I am Elliot. Up next, we have a Rolling Stones song that I really like. It's kind of overplayed a little bit, but I don't really mind. It's Sympathy for the Devil by Rolling Stones. I really like the song. I like a lot of Rolling Stones songs. I personally believe that if the Stones are still touring by the time I am there, by the time I am 90, I'll assume they're vampires, or they're just so powerful in music that they just refuse to end playing their music. Up next on Rock Overdose's Sympathy for the Devil on 90.3 WHPC.

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7: 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And my name is Chris Muldoon, and to my right, well, Mark Tkowski is at the Knicks game? Who's at the Garden tonight?
8: No, I think the Rangers.
7: The Rangers game tonight. Okay, he's at the Rangers
8: game. What are they, 4-1 now, 5-1? Lost their first game, and have won ever since.
9: Oh, Satan, I jinxed them.
10: No, they won, but I'm just saying going forward, I think
7: like last year they started off like 0-10 at home or something like that.
8: Yeah, they're 4-1. They lost the first game, they got shut out. Second year back-to-back getting shut out, but then they just won 4 in a row. So
7: that's Tristan Hamilton.
8: Yes. Good evening, good night, everybody.
7: Kevin Boston Hill.
11: Good evening, everyone.
7: And here we are on Tuesday night, October 6th, 2026. A crisp fall night, as you were. And I guess we'll start with the New York Yankees. last time we were here, they were playing well. They were house on fire. They were scoring a lot of runs.
8: Yeah. Well, was it 18 runs in two
11: games?
8: They scored
11: 18 runs. I think they won this season 18-2, something like that. But the same issues that we've been talking about for the last however many years has cropped itself up. A couple weeks ago, I said that the good is the enemy of great. And the Yankees have always been good enough to win 90-plus games and make the playoffs and everything. So they've never addressed the glaring issues they have, which is, one, they're hitting. They don't have the consistency in the timely hitting that we saw during that Boston series. They don't play the small ball consistently enough. They don't put the ball in play consistently enough. Ironically, even without Judge in the lineup, they were still, I think, they hit the second most home runs in the league as a team. Mm-hmm. So we know that's what they're built for. They're built for the blooping the blast type of thing. So they're not built to really manufacture runs. And in the playoff time, when you meet better pitching, that's what you have to do. You have to manufacture runs. So that's number one, that their offense just isn't playoff caliber offense. Then you talk about their defense. And that became glaring last night as well. There are holes in that, especially in that infield, that they've never really plugged. The second base, the hole is there. Jazz Chisholm immensely talented, but he has Robinson Cano syndrome. He's immensely talented, but he's too nonchalant. He's too erratic with his play. And that was evident last night with the dumb, boneheaded plays that he was making. Same thing as shortstop. You don't have that solidified just yet. Lombard Jr. is going to fill that position. Right now, he's still growing into it, so he's a little erratic. They've never satisfied the third base spot. So that's three of your four infielders right there that you don't have a solution for. Then we'll talk about the outfield. Other than Judge and Bellinger, you don't know what you have out there, and Judge hasn't even been playing out there. So Bellinger is really the only solid outfielder that they have right now. And so, again, they're good enough to beat up on the bad teams over a course of 162-game season. And then, like I said, they make the playoffs. They win their 90-plus games. They haven't won a division title in I don't know how long, so they're not good enough for that. And so that's why, again, good is the enemy of great. They'll never be great until they plug those holes that we've been talking about for the last 10, 11, 12 years that they've been around, especially under the Cashman regime. He has always said that he wants to win championships, mm-hmm. but you got to get the first one in order to get multiple, to get plural.
8: Right, right.
11: And so you're not going to get that first one until you plug all those holes that we've been talking about for ad infinitum.
8: Is this going to be the third straight playoffs that they lost? They're possibly, I'm not going to write you guys off, possibly lose to a divisional opponent, right? Because it's the Rays this year.
7: Well, 24 was a World Series.
11: Well, 2 years ago, years ago, they were in the World Series.
8: Oh, yeah, they okay, 24 the they did. Okay, so it was the year before that with Boston.
11: Yep.
8: It was Boston, they went to the World Series, then Toronto last year.
11: Yep.
8: And now Tampa. And
11: Tampa.
8: Wow, that's glaring. So the big question, you know, is tomorrow the Yankees' last baseball game, in your opinion? Of the season?
7: Grenade.
11: Yeah. Well, they're coming back home. So they have that.
8: They lost at home last year, right? That they it did get
11: but,
8: right.
11: But they're coming back home, so they have Freed on the mound.
8: Right.
11: And even last night, Schlegler did not pitch bad. He did not pitch poorly.
8: Can I say something? This is coming from a diehard Mets fan. You know, and listen, I hope nobody at work is listening right now because we go at it. But I was more impressed with that outing than a lot of other outings from Schiller. You really saw a pitcher battling, but despite the errors, because they were on him.
11: Yeah.
8: They watched the film. They knew what he liked. And he pitched. Like, you really saw him pitch. And you need that from your ace. But he could only hold them off so long before you know they were going to get through, because every inning it was some type of threat, mm-hmm. and he got him out. But you know that Rays team, it's almost like the Blue Jays teams last year. They're going to make contact, and if you don't consistently do what you have to do, you will pay for it. But I was impressed by his outing yesterday. I just wanted to say
11: he pitched like an ace. He pitched like a staff ace.
8: Yeah.
11: On the road. Is your ace always going to have his best stuff? No, he's not going to give you the swing and miss rate that he did against Boston.
8: Right.
11: But he went out there and he competed.
8: Mm-hmm.
11: But his defense let him down.
8: Yeah.
7: And they lost two different ways. The Saturday night game was just a great pitching matchup.
11: Oh,
7: great.
11: Cole! Great. I mean, Cole couldn't have given you a better outing.
8: Yeah.
11: You know, he's going to give up a home run.
8: Yep. Right.
7: Yep.
11: You know that's going to happen.
8: He just gave up one.
11: He yep. gave up. That gave was one. The one
8: early, and it happens. It happens. I think he hung a changeup.
11: Yep.
8: In the middle, and you know it didn't get to where it needed to, and then Yandy Diaz was all over it. But then when that happened, I'm like, okay. But you know, some pitching to it, and I watched him after. His mannerisms were still good. Veteran, obviously, yeah. Hall of Famer. But what's his name on the other side? Rasmussen. Russell. He just had it in his mind
7: strikeouts.
8: Yeah. He had it. He could have went out there in the ninth.
7: Yeah, and that's
8: he could have. That's when I was like, wait a minute. This is when the Yankees could probably make a. You know, are we going to be talking about this on the show? That's what I was thinking about. Right. Are we going to be talking about this on the show?
11: Yeah.
8: That they didn't let him go on the ninth, and the Yankees, you know, took game one.
7: Right.
8: But it, you know,
7: I didn't
8: work out that way. But
7: I was in a restaurant. They had me in the bar part of a restaurant, but it was a TGI Fridays, if you must know. But the sound was off, but
8: still
7: I was watching the game. And so I didn't, but in that play, where is it Austin Wells that the double he turned into a triple?
8: Yes.
7: I had no problem with it. Because I know the adage is never make the third out of third base. That's an adage. I know that. However, they were not hitting that guy.
8: Right.
7: It was the eighth inning. He had a no hit, one walk, right?
8: Yeah.
7: A no hitter. He was unhittable. The guy got the ball out there.
8: Right.
7: It's going to take two perfect throws. It's a baseball play. It's going to take two perfect throws to get him.
8: Yeah.
7: No one is going to hit him afterwards. No one is going to hit the guy after, because it happens in like I was always against it until like Keith Hernandez would always explain this, what happens in Met games. Yeah. They're a regular season Met game. I'm like, whatever. It takes, make them make the throws. No one behind you is getting a hit.
8: Right.
7: They're not going to hit this guy. This is your one chance to get him on the ropes. You got to do a baseball play.
8: I am completely surprised that's how you feel about it.
10: No, I'm just saying.
7: I don't know what the announcers said. I don't know what anything. Yeah. But I just know watching it, I'm like, it takes two perfect plays. And really, the art of being a third base coach is really an art. Right? Right. We had to put the stop sign up and everything. But what were you going to do? He was going to get stranded at second, or he was going to come close to a wild throw, a bad throw, a overthrow, an underthrow, a take him off the bag kind of throw, anything.
8: Okay.
7: And there would have been two outs anyway. What can you do there? You can be stranded at second base. But I don't know him that he's slow.
8: Yeah.
7: So if that's the other guy, if he looks like he's pulling a piano.
10: You got to know your personnel.
11: But that's the thing. And yeah, I agree with you. You need to put pressure on the defense and make them make the plays. But he wasn't the one to do that.
8: Mm-hmm.
11: Because you have to know, you got to know just from a position standpoint, catcher is not your speediest guy.
7: Exactly.
8: Never.
11: All right, so for him, and you could see, yes, I know he was determined to get to third base, but he was struggling all the way around. It was like watching a Sunday morning beer league softball.
10: You could catch them at Cunningham Park, by the way, guys. I see them all the time.
7: At Cunningham Park for Jamaica water supply. Right. That was the team I was on. Way back when, 1991, when you were not even born.
10: I wasn't even born yet. they have like four games going on at once. Because, you know, they got everyone in every court. They got like four. So sometimes, you know, I'm there, I'm doing my little jog, and I'm watching, and it's intense. You can't tell those guys it's not the playoffs
7: we
10: right now.
7: We had games at Baisley Park. It's the only time I ever got a handwritten note from my dad saying, if you ever take the car to Baisley Park again, your mother's car to Baisley Park.
10: Yeah.
7: He's like, I was just over there. Because he worked in the courts in Queens. He's like, you know how many cars are stolen from that park every day that I deal with? You know, he's like, no.
8: It's still bad. Up to today, it's still bad over there. Man. It's still bad over there. Oh.
11: But again, the Yankees just need to solve those issues that we've been talking about forever, and if they want to take that next step, So to answer the question, as far as does the series end in three? I don't think so. I think because they're coming home, because Yankee Stadium is still a very difficult place to play for a road team, especially during the playoffs, and especially now it's getting a little chilly. So for a southern team to come north in this weather and with Free pitching the way he is, I think the Yankees win game three. Game four, let's see what happens, because now it's back to back.
10: And so there's two key plays to obviously all of the errors from the Yankees yesterday.
7: They were weird errors.
10: Like Chisholm looked like, I don't want to say it.
11: That was just lack of concentration.
10: You just
11: weren't thinking about what was happening during the game.
10: But there's two plays. Obviously, the Austin Wells play for game one. In Yankee Stadium, I'm not sure, because normally I look to see about, you know, when there's a deep fly ball, how many ballparks a hit would have been out. Bellinger. That was that three-run homer, I think in probably maybe 27, 28 stadiums, that's gone. The one that they caught, I think it was 405 feet, dead center.
11: Yeah.
7: He is such an imposing figure at the plate.
10: Yeah.
7: That is a large man.
10: Yeah. Wow. And the thing is, as big of a man as he is, his swing is so fast.
7: He gets there, the bat gets there. Smaller player.
10: His swing is so fast. So I'm watching it. Obviously, I'm giving my Yankees fans trouble because, you know, they're giving me hell, you know, everywhere I go. But I'm watching. I'm like, oh, okay. But just the park, you know, where he hit it to. If he would have pulled it just a little bit, either way, that would have been a home run.
11: Right.
10: And sometimes it's just the, you know, it's little
7: play. In that first series where the Yankees were scoring a ton of runs, you can see the outfielder who wasn't his home ballpark. It's like, oh, I got that. No,
10: yeah.
7: You don't.
10: No, and
7: the
10: Yankees
7: like, we got that.
10: Yeah,
7: exactly.
10: No.
7: That's a home run.
10: This is not where you exactly. And that's what I'm saying.
7: You know, Joe Torre always used to say that Game 3 is the important one.
10: Right.
7: But that was a 7-game series.
10: Right.
7: A Game 3 in a 5-game series is like you're
10: It's a little different.
7: But I'm with Kevin here in terms of even after last night's game, like, you know what? This is going 5. And if it doesn't, well, then that Yankees are who they are. I thought in watching the first series that they had against the Red Sox, I'm like, boy, this, you know, Boone's a great manager.
10: Yeah.
7: Like, he can do it.
10: No, they look good.
7: And we're not fire him tomorrow.
10: Exactly. and that's the pressure of the playoffs. That's the pressure of in New York. I had it that if Judge was healthy, I had the World Series. And I don't know if I told you guys, but I was telling, you know, some of my friends that it was going to be a World Series I wasn't going to watch because I had Atlanta versus Yankees.
7: I had no idea who was even in, how these games had gone, who was in
10: them. Until
7: this past weekend, because I had no, like, I went to a Mexican restaurant last week, and they had the, in front of me on the screen was the Phillies and the Braves.
10: Right.
7: And I'm like, oh, what are these guys doing? Because they're Mets rivals.
10: Right,
7: like,
10: I don't care. Right.
7: I'm like, what are they doing, you know, in terms of how's it going? And now the Braves aren't even putting up a fight with the Dodgers, are they?
10: No, they are. They just lost at home today. Sale had the exact type of game that Schittler had yesterday. He was battling. Finally gave up, I think, a home run
7: When Sale is on, who do you vote?
10: Hernandez.
7: Oh, Kiki Hernandez.
10: Every playoffs is him. Every playoffs.
7: The ninth
10: batter.
7: Schittler and Kiki Hernandez, two names you got to make sure you say on the air.
10: Right, exactly. You know, or we'll be getting a text in the morning.
7: Yes, exactly.
10: Right, but he gave up. He's battling. Hernandez came, hit a two-run homer, and then the order comes around, and then Freeman tacks on a solo shot, and I believe they end up winning 3-1. So
7: when Chris Sale is on, his stuff is unhittable.
10: No, yeah.
7: I don't know how you can hit that. A lefty doing that.
10: When it was him that caught him, I said, of course it is. Of course it's not Ohtani. It's not Mookie. It's not none of the guys
7: we
10: expect.
7: That's the worst.
10: It was like
7: Podgers last year, right? These guys, the bottom of the order guys.
10: Now either 12, he either has 12 or 13 playoff home runs.
7: It's just...
10: Every year in the playoffs, he shows up.
7: It's like, pick your poison.
10: Yeah.
7: I just don't want to die. I want to see someone other than Dodgers win because I want...
10: Everybody's getting behind Milwaukee. I can't, though.
7: But I want it to, when the owners do this lockout, I want it to be, do you see the Brewers or the Rays, either one?
10: Right.
7: Just, you know, I'm trying to think of teams that fit that MO.
10: Right.
7: These guys won the World Series. Everything you're saying about the big markets, blah, blah, blah, blah, blah, look who just won the World Series.
10: I think there's always a Cinderella and the biggest underdog. I guess we would have to say that's the White Sox right now that everybody's rooting for, right? Well, not everybody's rooting for, but that's the team.
11: As far as underdog,
10: underdog, right, that the White Sox
11: You like the Southsiders,
7: It is kind of unprecedented.
10: Yeah.
7: They set the record.
10: Lewis Robert Jr. was the problem. he was the problem.
7: I'll sign off for that right now. They set the record. Was it 2 years ago? I mean, it was real close.
10: Yeah.
7: They set the record. And
11: I think in the last 3 years, they lost over 300 games.
7: And it's not like football where you could instantaneously draft the right rookies or whatever, and you can change your ways.
10: Baseball is a process. Minor leaguers,
7: and you know, and everything. It's like, wow. You know, okay. And they got two of the biggest fans in the world. They got an ex-president and the Pope.
10: Exactly.
7: Pretty gosh darn good. So, all right, let's go to the phones here. Hello, caller. You're on Sports Talk.
9: Good evening. It's Mark calling, either from Plainview or Forest Hills.
10: What's going on, Mark?
9: Tampa Bay Rays himself, I guess, tonight.
7: Yeah, because it's kind of rare for you to go to a Rangers game, but it's because of who the opponent was.
10: Yeah.
9: Yeah. Oh, I've been working Rangers games for years, for those that know, but otherwise, they played the Islanders. It was a slop fest. I don't know why they started Varlamov. Just because he had a hot streak, but he's a lot older now. They should have started Sorokin.
7: And wasn't someone playing a goal? Someone who hasn't played in 2 years. He's an active athlete who's had two partial knee replacements. Can you believe
9: that? Quite strange what the Islanders did, you know. But they're always trying new things. in any event, I don't know if you guys got into the Yankee series yet.
7: Yeah, that was our whole thing.
8: We just wrapped up so far. We just wrapped it up.
7: Well, you'll be the cherry on the top.
8: Yeah.
9: I just think the Yankees, once again, another year, them being overhyped. You know, they had a bad regular season, but they're better than they really are. It's proving in the playoffs, you know, that Tampa's the better team. Obviously, I don't want to get too ahead of myself with the way things are looking now.
7: The one Tampa fan in the tri-state area.
8: In the whole tri-state, that's what I'm saying. Like, we just so happen to know him.
7: Yeah, exactly.
9: Yeah. And Knicks come back tomorrow.
8: Yeah, is it Boston?
9: Not tomorrow, Thursday, sorry.
7: Do they have, having been to the Garden tonight, do they have stuff up already in anticipation or no? For like the
9: No, I think that's going to be the home opener of the 20th.
7: Okay. You know what's very interesting? It's basketball, it's not the Knicks, but do you know that, so the deal that LeBron James has signed with Philadelphia is like $3.9
8: million? Mm-hmm.
7: He just signed a $14 million deal with Polymarket, the prediction. So he's being paid close to four times the amount of money than his basketball contract. And yet the NBA has no problem with it.
8: And you guys heard what he already had to do, right? Call out Embiid yesterday.
7: Oh, really?
8: They played yesterday, so it was probably the day before. Embiid was a few minutes late to a practice, and I heard LeBron lit him up in front of everybody.
7: They had a preseason game against the Knicks yesterday.
8: Right, right.
7: They didn't dress Embiid. They didn't dress LeBron.
8: LeBron or Maxey, right.
7: All five starters for the Knicks actually played for 15 straight minutes.
8: Right.
7: But then came out, and Philadelphia won by like 30. Not that it's preseason. It doesn't matter. Yeah. But I'm just trying to figure out what LeBron's doing there. Whether I guess he could do some guest appearances on Abbott Elementary. Like why did he sign with Philadelphia? I don't get it. I don't get the Philadelphia thing. I guess
8: this is the East, even though the way the East this offseason went, I don't know if it's going to be easier than the West. You know, I guess we could still tilt the scale to the West of the conference a little bit. You know, they still have Jokic and KD and Shea and all of those guys. Wemby, obviously, right? But maybe he feels like this is his easier path, and then the talent that's already there. You have Maxey, you have Embiid, and then we can't forget, obviously, Jaylen Brown is there now. So I think this is his easiest path. And then also, he came out flat out and said it, which we all had an idea that if the Knicks hadn't won, he would have went to New York. He wants to be able to say, because it's a great possible chance, you know, that he might not get to six rings. He wants to be able to say that it was because of him that a certain organization have won. In light of him, you know, and they haven't. As soon as he came out and said, I like when LeBron is transparent and not beating around the bush. He said, if I would have went to the Knicks after they would have won a championship, you guys would have killed me. Not like we don't already, but, you know, he
7: doesn't
8: want to
7: get Duranted.
8: Exactly. Because that we still talk about, like for me, you know, and I'm not saying this just as a Knicks fan, Brunson's ring to me holds higher value than both of Durant's rings.
11: Oh, of course.
8: As fans, we do measure rings. You know, so Kawhi's Toronto ring to me looks better than Kevin Durant's Warriors rings, you know? So LeBron said he just couldn't. So now I think he's looking at a team. I'm sorry?
9: His helper ring?
8: Yes. But you can't. I don't know when is the last time Philly won a championship, right? Was it during Dr. J? 82,
11: 83, I think.
8: 82, 83.
7: Yeah,
8: right.
7: Sure.
8: So they're basically, you know, one of the teams that's closer to that Knicks drought, like closer to.
11: Yeah.
8: So he wants to be a part of that, you know, and then if he could say he got a ring to Philly, he's going to do that.
7: And then there was a thing that reared its ugly head last night, just going back to the Knicks. Karl Anthony Towns contract.
11: Oh, yeah.
7: Gosh. It was like, whoa.
8: James Dolan.
7: That's like an October surprise.
8: James Dolan is going to be James Dolan, huh? That's, you would think after 53 years, if the Knicks, as bad as the Knicks been, and if there's one team in basketball that deserves to have like a little dynasty run, you know, a little three championships in 6 years, or something, it should be New York.
7: But he's your.
8: But the own.
7: He's the guy you can make. The patsy.
8: Right.
7: Because you're not going to pick on a Villanova guy.
8: Right.
7: You're not, because that's the fire of Brunson.
8: That's Brunson, but
7: yeah,
8: Chris.
7: And Brunson positioned him on his back. Karl Anthony Towns was a guy who failed other places, like Minnesota, blah, blah, blah. So all of a sudden, and he's kind of a big oaf, you know, they could have fun with him and be
8: there's two things I want to say, Chris. The first thing is Josh Hart came out and said he wanted it to get done before the season because once this gets to around trade deadlines, and Josh Hart is a journeyman now. He's found a home now.
7: Yeah.
8: But he's been a journeyman. He knows how it goes around trade deadline. Yep. You know, and then and the second thing is Karl Anthony Towns had came out and said, listen, I'm not trying to sign the max extension. I understand that I understand what we have to do down the line because Josh Hart is eligible. I'm eligible right now. And then next year, it's not only Brunson that's eligible, but it's OG also, too. We can talk about Cat. We can make fun of Cat. You know, guys, I came on this show many times. But when the Knicks were down 2-1, we put the ball in his hands.
7: Yep.
8: We will never forget that. We went on a 13-game winning streak with Cat at the helm of everything. So if it's not going to be 4 years, because 4 years, $200 million, I do agree, and this is crazy. 4 years, $200 million is crazy to accept because he shouldn't have to take a $76 million pay cut. Not for what he did.
7: Yep.
8: 4 years, $225, I think that's reasonable.
7: He's going to, and this is not a Kawhi Clippers thing deal, he's going to make the money off the court. He'll get it endorsements. He'll get every kind of production company.
8: I'm seeing him in a
7: New
8: bunch
7: York,
8: of commercials already.
7: Correct. He could be, he's
8: great speaker.
7: Great speaker. He's funny.
8: Yes.
7: He's engaging. He's handsome enough. Yeah.
8: He has the known wife, you know.
7: Correct.
8: She's
7: correct.
8: Thing,
7: I was
8: yes.
7: say, he's
8: yes.
7: got the stability.
8: Right, right.
7: He's wonderful.
8: From the area.
7: Jersey right. guy, right? You know,
8: right.
7: it's like, the camera loves him.
8: Because, yeah. obviously, they all understand that they're going to have to take pay cuts because now is Brunson's time, but to go from 4 years, 276 to 4-200, that's crazy. That's even the first two games of the finals, he was outplaying Wemby.
7: When they think that Bichette's going to opt out, Bichette is getting $42 million.
8: Yeah.
7: Do you think he was worth $42 million to the Mets this year?
8: No, but and the only thing good for Mets fans, and I know we're going to think, oh, he's getting $42 million. Bichette is the type of batter that has to get used to his – like, you know, his situation.
7: Yes.
8: I finally felt like towards the end of the season, he figured out City Field.
7: Yeah.
8: He figured it out
7: correct.
8: Where his spots
7: He's
8: are and everything.
7: He's a professional hitter.
8: Right, right. Yeah. So we, if him
7: So they
8: opting
7: gotta,
8: in,
7: they got to say it to you. Hey, why go elsewhere where you know what's going to happen?
8: Yeah.
7: You know, you're
8: this is going to be basically be this, you know, now. This again.
7: Yeah.
8: So.
7: Plus, how's he going to get more money off of 42 this year for what he did?
8: Yeah. He's not getting more than that.
7: And he can still opt out if next year too. So
8: right.
7: like just you know
8: just play.
7: Play and
8: just play.
7: You know, opt out then. Mark. And then is Mark still there? Maybe
8: yeah.
7: not there. I don't know. It looks like it's on air. But you had mentioned before the show went on that it's come out that the Phillies have put Bryce Harper and Trey Turner on the
8: block. Yeah, like they're willing to trade them. Yeah.
7: You know, you got
8: but Bryce Harper has, I think, a no trade clause, so it would have to be somewhere.
7: It's got,
8: but I'm pretty sure if New York calls, Bryce Harper,
7: gotta be with someone with money.
8: Oh man, he's gonna ask Kyle Schwarber to help him.
7: It won't be the Mets.
8: Yeah, it won't be the Mets. No,
7: it's in division. Yeah. Not that they wouldn't do it for money wise, because they've been making decisions.
8: Well, the Mets really been looking for, trade. And you know, it's funny. The Mets have been looking for a first baseman.
7: But he's a Vegas guy.
8: Yeah.
7: You know, if you're the A's, like you know what, if you pay for most of this money,
8: right.
7: we'll take him off your hands because we're going to Vegas.
8: Right. I think at this point, Bryce Harper has seen, because I think he's due 40-something this year. He's close. So I don't know what the Yankees, you know, there's no salary cap and all that stuff, but I don't know what their situation is. But the Yankees would just have to kick some tires on that. They need.
7: He'd be great at
8: Yankees. He would be great.
7: Oh.
8: They need that, the name. To help. So now if you I know it's a lot of lefties, but, you know, if you're telling me you have. Stanton here and there, right? But you have Bryce Harper, Ben Rice. Now that we see Ben Rice hit 40 plus home runs, and he's been two home runs.
11: He's been carrying the Yankees.
8: He's been carrying the Yankees.
7: Yes.
8: Bryce Harper, Ben Rice, Judge. How can you now you look at the Dodgers like, hey,
7: yeah,
8: I'm willing to go however many games you want to go.
7: Bryce Harper's also done something that's kind of rare in modern sports. I guess you could say James Winston's done it too. They've matured from being petulant brats
8: definitely
7: when they came
8: matured.
7: Out to all of a sudden now to be elder statesmen, to be good teammates.
8: Right.
7: Like he went to the outfield. He went to first base.
8: Whatever they needed.
7: Whatever they needed.
8: Whatever
7: okay,
8: they needed.
7: You got me, you know.
8: I hate to say it. Bryce Harper has been made for Yankee Stadium since you know,
7: Trey
8: his
7: Turner
8: first move.
7: Is done. I mean, he is just done. And they're paying. He's got a lot. And they also got money owed to JT Realmuto.
8: Right.
7: But he's a catcher. So, you know, that's going to happen. But they owe money to a lot of guys on that team, and you know Schwarber, and
8: Schwarber at this
7: Nola
8: point in his career,
7: and Wheeler,
8: and,
7: you know, though I think Wheeler says he's retiring once his deal is done. So
8: well, I'm shocked that he's retiring before Nola. Nola needs to go.
7: He's the one guy that they haven't gotten value out of the deal from. The other guys, at least I don't know about Turner, but the other guys, okay, you know. But
8: he came after their championship, right? I think maybe a few years. Because they wouldn't own.
7: I just remember him being there forever.
8: Right.
7: And I remember him being a Mets killer. Always. Right. Always. Oh. And it's funny because now in Philadelphia this week, you've got Lane Johnson retired today.
8: That caught Eagles. Everybody off guard.
7: And sick family member, mental illness on his issues on his right. side, and lots of things you're not hearing about.
8: And we see how the Eagles look. But there's that'll, make the it Eagles easy. Are, that'll make it easier. That'll make it easier.
7: The Eagles are have to rebuild.
8: Once their offensive coordinator, not their, excuse me, once their offensive line coach left this offseason, I said this team is going to, this team is not going to look the same.
7: And it was Kellen Moore the year before.
8: And it was Kellen Moore the year before. Yeah. But the Eagles have had consistently the best offensive line, I think, the last 10 plus years. Yeah. Once he left, I'm going to go, and it looked so happy.
7: You lose Jason Kelsey, you lose Lane Johnson.
8: Then the coordinator, come on. Yeah. It was bound to happen.
7: And they got them, and well, it's funny because then the wide receiver last year wasn't on the same page, but he's up AJ to New England. But he's not playing.
8: He's not playing. He's been hurt.
7: You know. So.
8: But then they beat Buffalo.
7: New England in a must-win for New England. If New England doesn't win that game, they're done.
8: They're done. So, they're absolutely done.
7: It's a must-win for them. The Jets. Oh. I mean.
8: I'll be back, guys.
11: Analytically, they're 3-1.
8: They should be, right? They should be. Oh, my gosh.
7: Do you. And I wouldn't say put him out of his misery because I think he's part of their misery. Aaron Glenn.
8: Mm-hmm.
7: Do you get rid of him before the season's out?
8: No. You don't get rid
7: of him. I just don't see any growth there anywhere. And Breece Hall was out.
8: And not only that, you know, Chris, and I'm a big next man up guy. You know, I think sports, we love sports so much. We know that's it. But, you know, Breece Hall not being there, Adion Mitchell, who we've seen that he's been rejuvenated. I need to figure out what's his finger injury. They said he got caught in a jersey because now he's missed two games.
7: Wow.
8: Mason Taylor, you know, Sadiq is going to be the star, but correct. Mason Taylor is the traditional tight end. Yep. He hasn't played. As soon as Fitzpatrick came, they called back three interceptions.
7: Yeah.
8: Three interceptions in that game. But the problem for me is because now, guys, I'm so in depth with this Jets team now that I actually watched the all 22 post game.
7: Oh.
8: And this offensive line does not know what they're doing.
7: No.
8: I'm watching combo blocks where guys are not climbing up like to the linebacker and taking other angles and the communication. And it's like these guys don't understand what they're supposed to do.
7: They drafted the guy from Miami this year, right? Was he the lineman or was that the Giants?
8: No, the Giants.
7: Because I'm like, the Jets haven't taken offensive linemen in the first couple of rounds. The first round anyway, in the last couple of drafts.
8: Yeah, because.
7: Which is what you got to do.
8: Right, but.
7: And Mekhi Becton.
8: No, because they went back-to-back years with grabbing tackles.
7: Yes.
8: They have their two bookend tackles, and even right now, they're kind of looking a little.
7: Yeah, they're getting.
8: And I get it. It's the Packers, it's the Bears, and it's the Lions. We know about that division. We know about the talent. But that was supposed to be the position group that was our strength. And right now, they are looking very disappointed. Geno had a bad game, but also Geno didn't have the football enough to make enough plays. No. I can't. If Geno has one bad game every month, I'm fine with that. Because the first three games, he's been great. This Jets team is still ways to go.
7: Still
8: ways to go.
7: We had thought that they're going to playing for next year, get the first overall pick or thereabouts, get the best quarterback out there. There's other teams that are worse than them that need quarterbacks now.
8: Right, of course. Because now the Tennessee is growing very irritated with Ward.
7: He is not an NFL quarterback. I watched that whole game.
8: Chris, you're going to be bothered if you watch the post game. He walked out. I guess there weren't a lot of media members there or anything. And he looked back and he said, "I'm about to leave." You know, like I don't know if guys were gonna. I don't know if the media was like a couple minutes later. So he's like, "Nobody's here. I'm about to leave." He said it like 2-3 times. Yeah. And they're like, "This kid is too entitled. You haven't done anything."
7: And Salah is going to be like, "I'm a new coach.
8: Yeah.
7: I'm not married to you at all. In fact, you are giving me more years by being here and stinking because it's not my fault.
8: Right.
7: They drafted you, and I'm at it, and you're
8: you don't think Salah would want to kick it to the Jets drafting a quarterback that they probably – imagine if, Manning –
7: they'll get the pick of whoever they want.
8: We talk all the time on this show, a good part of it due to Mark, that how great of a city now Tennessee is.
7: Yeah.
8: Mm-hmm.
7: Yeah,
8: would Manning want to? Would Manning want to go there? And would Salah want to know that? Okay, the Jets, so it's nothing promised. But now, because the Jets come back home this week, And they have the Cleveland Browns, but this is not the Browns that we thought it was going to be, right? But this is a must win for the Jets. But now the Browns have the confidence. Their confidence up to here. The fans and Watson are back married together. They decided to renew their vows.
7: Looks like they got the right head coach.
8: The right head coach. Yeah. So this game is going to tell a lot because I believe New England is after this. So the pressure is on.
11: It doesn't get any easier for the Jets.
8: I looked at the schedule and said, okay, it's a tough first month, but all right, we have the Browns, the Raiders, and the Cardinals. I'm not happy about that anymore because Jacoby Brissett is playing, the way the Raiders just took the Chiefs. The Raiders are real.
11: Yeah.
8: They just took the Chiefs to a three-point game, and now the Cleveland Browns. If the Jets lose this game, they could lose probably 7-8 in a row. So this is a big game. This is a big, big game.
7: Yeah, the NFL is not showing itself.
8: No, Justin Herbert and Harbaugh. That's going to be that room with Harbaugh, McDaniels, and Herbert. I don't know.
7: Well,
8: I don't know who's the first one gone.
7: I can tell you who the first one gone is.
8: McDaniels,
7: the weird one. He's weird.
8: But
7: that's the thing.
8: Somebody asked me, "Do you give up a first for Justin Herbert right now? Would the Jets do that?"
7: I was the biggest fan of his.
8: Me too.
7: And I've jumped off that train.
8: I'm fully
7: prepared to be wrong, but you know, it's been a lot. It's been 7 years. Yeah. It's a long time. Yeah. You know, it's like, you know, fool me once, fool me seven times.
8: It's a lot. I'm sticking behind Glenn right now, as of right now. You know, just to see how it plays out. But the reason why I told somebody no, how could I ever have confidence in Harbaugh coming? Herbert coming to the Jets, and he's with Harbaugh right now. He can't win.
11: Right.
8: You know, Harbaugh the league loves him. He can't do any wrong. It's just like, I don't know about that.
11: Here's the thing that we need to also think, and everything that you guys have said is probably spot on as far as who's looking good and their records and everything. But we also have to remember that now, more than ever, and I guess within the last almost 10 years of the game, because of the way that the preseason has been treated and training camp has been treated, remember, these first four games in September are like your extended preseason.
8: Right, right.
11: And so you really still don't know what a team is just yet. Because when preseason was preseason, you had your four real games.
8: Right.
11: You would have teams that would go undefeated during the preseason and then stink it up during the regular season and vice versa.
8: Absolutely.
11: So that's kind of, I think, what we're seeing now. We predicted that Cleveland and Vegas and
8: Arizona
11: were going to be bad teams, and right now they jumped out of the gate as being world beaters.
8: Right, reality might be setting in.
11: Right. So let's give it a couple more weeks to see exactly, because the schedule is going to match itself out.
8: Right,
11: and then we're going to see what they're really all about.
8: Right.
11: Yes, they've held their own on that game.
8: Overachieved, all of them.
11: Yeah, they've definitely held their own, and they come up with it's the surprises of the league and everything.
8: Mm-hmm.
11: But let's see how this second part of the season, the second quarter, plays out.
8: Right.
11: And then we'll see what we really have by the trade deadline, and then we'll be able to make some hard and fast decisions at that point.
7: Now, speaking of second part, we're at the bottom of the hour, so we got to give you this on 90.3 WHPC.
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7: 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The name of the program to which you are tuned in is called Sports Talk. We're here every Tuesday night from 11 p.m. to midnight. Tristan Hamilton, Kevin Boston Hill, Mark Kosky. I'm Chris Muldoon. And I think we got a caller named Dave from North Las Vegas.
8: Uh-oh.
7: Hello, Dave.
14: Hey, guys. What's going on?
7: Which is good because we can kick it off into Giants Talk with Dave and Kevin.
14: Oh, there you go. I'm wearing my Giants retro shirt.
8: It looked good. You guys look good winning. One thing, I'm not a hater. I'm not a hater. You guys definitely looked good, and that was a great way to end the game. Seeing all of the fans in their jerseys, the old school helmets, you guys are looking good.
14: you're on the bandwagon already.
10: Oh, absolutely not. Absolutely not. I'll watch from afar.
7: Was it Kevin or Tristan who posted in our little group texting about the first time that they're alone in the NFC East?
10: Yep. Oh, it had to have been Kevin because I would not go that far. I would have skipped right over that.
14: Thank goodness for the wild card. Yeah. Oh, boy. Yeah. But one quick question for you. With the coach having two challenge flags, shouldn't it be obvious that he should have one flag for pass interference? Just one.
8: Yeah.
7: Well, that becomes a situation. It's like the challenge in baseball now, where you use a first inning challenge. Like there was one in one of the games I watched this week, that one of the weeknights, I guess it would have been last night, where it was the first inning and it was a veteran player. It was clearly a ball. Mm-hmm. It was called a strike. And he was a veteran player, and maybe it was Sunday night. He's like, I can't do that to my team in the playoffs. I'll just take it for the team. And he did.
10: Acuna didn't do that today.
7: Well, we know what he yeah. Me. But and that's the thing with the football challenge. If it's interference challenge, if you challenge a non-essential one that's not going to really lead to something or ever, but and you waste it on that when you need it down the road, like down the game, like the famous New Orleans PI, pass interference, then it's like,
10: Do you think that it would make it easier to, if you could challenge that because of the fact that all touchdown plays are reviewed?
7: And that's another thing I've been noticing. I always thought that was a rule, touchdown plays. Meanwhile, I'm seeing them rush to extra points right away. I'm like, oh, let's review this. That was too close not to do a thorough review of something. But, you know, it's...
10: There's three interceptions on every play, and it's usually offensive.
7: They never seem to notice. Right. The guy's pushing off. The guy's off. Grabbing, you
10: and
7: know?
10: The other guy's reacting. Yeah, yeah.
7: And I say it all the time. The offense knows where they're going. All I see nonstop like Puka Nacua is wide open. All these guys that are number one wide receivers are wide open every time because they know where they're going.
10: Right.
7: They're crossing. They're not even calling the picks anymore.
10: No.
7: These are clear picks.
10: Yeah.
7: You know,
10: yeah.
7: Oh, they're rub routes. Oh, okay, whatever. Yeah. Dave?
14: Yeah, okay. I'm waiting for you to finish up with that. That's all. I couldn't agree more. There's just too much hands on the offensive players, and the announcers will basically let it go by saying, as long as you let go, by the time the ball's in the air, which is it's defensive interference.
7: To me, regardless, it's being a parent. Anybody who has a parent or was a kid themselves, we all had this happen to us, where you weren't the bully,
10: mm-hmm.
7: where you always got caught retaliating.
10: Right.
11: Yep.
7: You know, that was always the thing. When you see a defensive guy somehow right before the ball is caught, bounces off, recoils.
10: Right.
7: Like, he got pushed.
10: He got pushed.
7: The teacher doesn't see what happened. It's like the teacher only sees your bullied kid pushing back.
10: I don't think they understand that you can't be running full speed one way down the field and your body just can't. You can't make your body do this, you know, if it doesn't get touched.
7: Newton's law of motion.
11: I don't know because I forgot what game it was last week, but that exact thing did happen.
10: Yeah, when he made it.
11: The
10: defender sold it.
11: The defender, the receiver sold it.
10: Right.
11: Because they were going down, and he wasn't touched at all. But he did one of those soccer moves where he just threw his head back.
10: Right.
7: The flag came out.
10: Right,
11: and
10: right.
11: he got the PI call and everything. So it's starting to, the flopping is coming into football.
7: And you see, because the announcer's like, oh, Academy Award. You
10: right,
7: know,
10: right, right, yeah, exactly.
14: Yeah. Well, hindsight is 20/20. So did any of you happen to see the... it's about a half an hour. It's the salute on Monday Night Football to Dennis Miller.
7: I watched 15 minutes of it. I saw it on one of the cable channels, and I taped it. It was like Monday Night Miller or whatever. Mm-hmm. And I liked the Dennis Miller experiment when it was happening. So now, in retrospect, it's taken on. It's like the Islanders Fistics jerseys. All of a sudden, people like them. Mm-hmm. They hated them then, and all of a sudden, they like them. I liked the Miller experiment. I thought he brought great stuff to the game. But, back then, it was worst thing ever.
14: One of the things, and I'm not going to harp on it, is the towers came down.
7: Yes.
14: So he felt that, I should say management felt that this was not a place for comedy. And then when Madden became a free agent, that signaled they're not going to have a three-man booth with Madden.
7: Yep.
14: It's just obvious. Well, but again,
7: there's things like that that are fascinating. And that's exactly, because that's a big piece of it. Like, yeah, once... the whole thing changed. It's September of 01, the calculus, whatever, it changed. There was a singer named Martika, all right? Marta was her name, and she was Latino, it was Little Marta, so Martika. She had a number one hit in 89, because it's important, the year is important. And in fact, she was part of Kids Incorporated at NBC. And backing up, you had Lauryn Hill, Jennifer Love Hewitt, Fergie. They're all saying back up on the song. It was like, it was about drug use and schools and everything. We all fall down. You know, they had the child's rhyme. And it was number one hit. And she produced it. She wrote it, all that good stuff. She was 17. So her next hit or single that they release, she remakes Carole King's I Feel the Earth Move. I Feel the Earth Move. The thing was going to the top of the charts. However, October of 89, earthquake, Giants, A's, World Series, they pull the song from all radio play. Boom, Martika, never be heard from again. I mean, she's had a career, but no. That was going to number one. Yeah. But all of a sudden, earthquake happens. Boom, we can't have this song, you know, and that's, you know, it's the little things we don't... Paul McCartney has a song called "Simply Having a Wonderful Christmas Time," which everyone knows, everyone hates, but it, you know, but it gets played at Christmas time because it's simply having. It was released in December of 79. December of 1980, John Lennon is murdered, assassinated, whatever. If Paul McCartney had "Simply Having a Wonderful Christmas Time" 1 year later, his bandmate, his songwriting mate, his pal, his mate, whatever. Is killed, that song never goes, that song's done. You know, in terms of, it's really like timing. It's crazy how timing is everything.
14: Yeah, my only thing I want to make mention at the end of the Monday night salute to Mr. Miller, I'll cut right to the chase. Al Davis, at one of the training camps, he decided to put plaques with motivational sayings. As Dennis Miller said, it was on every wall. It was on every, you could imagine, rock and everything. And you had to walk through a long tunnel, I guess. And it was a reporter at the end. And the reporter was asking, you know, I mean, again, the sayings go back hundreds of years, whoever said it. And, you know, then all of a sudden, Kenny the Snake Stabler comes out. And the reporter said, what did you think about all the, you know, historic sayings? And Kenny looked down and he goes, "Throw deep, baby." But again, it was a very well made half hour and stuff like that.
7: You know, the one thing about 9/11 and Dennis Miller is he became a very, very, very, very, very conservative comedian after that. I mean, he became a radio host and all that stuff, and it flew in the face of everything he'd ever done before that in terms of how. And he's actually renowned for helping every young comedian that ever came across. He helped them all. He got them gigs and stuff on the show and things like that. So luckily he's made a lot of friends along the way, but he became almost Rush Limbaugh-like. I use that name in particular because he was a Monday Night Football guy as well. So,
14: and what is your reaction to the old, I'll say Bill Parcells or whatever, the old NFL coaches, if you had the same situation as they do in Indianapolis where the, what's her name, Ursae Gordon is walking around with
7: Did you guys see the before the
11: game? I heard about that.
7: She's next to the coach, Shane Steichen, before the game, like a good 45
10: taking
7: minutes.
10: Taking those accent questions, right?
7: Yeah, well, they're next to each other. And she, like a boss.
10: Yeah.
7: I mean, it was like, wow. Yeah. All you were in the Lucky Sperm Club.
10: Right.
7: You know, you were born in third base thinking you hit a triple. Right. You know, it's like you're just lucky your dad was, and he was lucky his dad was who was, because he inherited the team too. So
14: Exactly. Yeah. I listened to one college coach, announcer, excuse me, when they were referring to the sainted Hail Mary pass. He said, "I would blitz it every time, because by the time the receivers get there, and I mean, hopefully your lineman will grab the quarterback, but he says it makes no sense to let the quarterback sit back there and, you know, use his arm strength to give you a, you know, 1 in 20, 1 in 25 chance of.
7: And we see that, like, when a game, and like, not a bang, but a whimper, when they sack the guy going back, okay, game over. It's like, all right, over, done, okay. But when they let the guy go back there and, you know, find his time and then show his arm off, but I do love when they're shy of the end zone. It's like, great, you threw a nice pass to the four, you know.
14: Yeah. Well, that's when you use your volleyball skills.
7: That's what it is. It becomes a volleyball play, which none of these men ever played. You know.
14: It's amazing. You look at the Browns, they're 3-1, but they've scored 81 points, but they've given up 95 points.
10: Oh.
14: If you can believe it. And you look at Jacksonville, they're 3-1. They've got 104 points on their slate, and they've only given up 53.
7: The Trevor Lawrence Appreciation Society.
8: They're back. Mm-hmm. We'll see
7: so
8: how
7: I guess
8: turns
7: Justin
8: out.
7: Herbert's like, look, I can do it.
8: We'll see. But how we're questioning Justin Herbert, what about CJ Stroud and this Texans team? Like you said, Kevin, it's still early, right? It's 0-4, and I think last year they ended up winning like 10 in a row and getting to the playoffs, right? But that defense
11: was picked up. They were supposed to get to the Super Bowl based on their defense
8: just
11: alone.
8: That
11: defense has not been good.
7: No, and the coach is a defensive guy.
8: Exactly.
7: And I thought he was. I said it before the year started. I said I think he might be the best coach in football. Still could be, but it's like your defense needs some help.
14: Yeah. Oh, and San Diego's up 3-2. Their star reliever, 45 minutes before the game started, he went on the paternity list.
7: Really?
14: You don't have Mason Miller around
7: in the playoffs.

0: you can get a flight to a private jet or something that'll take
1: modern
0: you to the
1: medicine
0: game.
1: Right. Has done wonders for how long you could stave off labor and things like that. And you know, you can induce or you can hold it.
0: Exactly.
2: Yeah, you're talking like males.
3: It's a nightcap right here. Well,
1: it's like the expression minor heart attack, only when it's not you, you know, in terms of, of course.
2: A little pregnant, that's cool.
1: But it is funny because I remember when my, speaking of, you know, like doctors and pregnancies, when my wife was pregnant with our first, I remember that she had a male doctor. And I remember him saying, you know, the minute she said any kind of pain, she's like, okay, we'll do, whatever. Meanwhile, I've heard that women doctors are like, if I could do it, you could do it, honey. It's like, kind of thing. So, like a man, you say, well, okay, I'm sorry, you know, because we don't know.
3: Right.
1: Like, you know, they always say if men had to be pregnant, we'd be extinct, right?
3: Yeah,
1: you
3: know, stuff. We know what we're good at.
1: Correct.
2: It's almost like the proud parents that film it, and they want you to see it.
1: But, yeah, you know? but that's the thing. It used to be that the men were just outside or at the bar or at work or whatever it was, and they come in afterwards. Now you're there. Yeah,
3: you're there. You're filming. They're holding the hand and, looking and passing out.
1: The ever-present camera is just ridiculous.
3: Right.
1: I mean, filming dead bodies at wakes and stuff, this is not, there's certain things we don't do. But they don't know.
2: You want me to watch your child, you know, your wife's childbirth? I want to watch it backwards. And we lost Sudden Sam McDowell, 84 years old.
1: We lost Freddie Jackson with You Are My Lady. I was Harlem.
2: Yeah, well, Sam McDowell was the basis for Sam Malone in Cheers.
1: Oh.
2: Yeah, he had a severe. Back in '63, he loaded a six shooter with five bullets, and luckily for him, it was an empty chamber. He was a drinker back then. And he gave it up. And unfortunately, when he left the earth, they put it for depression and drinking again. So, not funny at all. But the people that were referring to him as being a guardian forever, the real Indian fans took real umbrage to that.
1: That was just dumb to go and say he was a guardian forever because. It's a matter of fact, okay? Mm-hmm. He was a Cleveland Indian. That's what they were called then, okay? Yeah. If we've changed it, we've come far. It's, you know, it just highlights, but you can't go and say that because he never was.
2: So. Yeah, and then, you know, the Guardians is just a darn bridge. That's all it is.
1: You know, I was having that conversation with my wife today just in terms of, like, the change.
2: Let me ask you, Met fans, would you take Tarek Skubal 10 years, half a billion?
3: No. Absolutely not.
1: No.
2: I'll make it easy, $500 million. How's that?
3: We already got the second highest payroll, and I'm watching the playoffs.
1: It's a pitcher, and you're telling him 10 years, and he's in his 30s? Please. No.
3: He's good so far, right? Yeah. In the playoffs stuff, I get it, but no.
1: It's good to look good at his age.
3: Right.
1: But add 10 to it.
0: No. Yeah, but how close is he to Tommy John surgery?
1: Yeah.
3: Oh, exactly.
1: He's a Scott Boras client. That's all you need to know. So let you know what, Dodgers? They may not be able to sign him because their books are open.
3: Mm-hmm.
1: You know, Pablo Torres has them.
3: Yeah, this team won't look the same next year.
1: Yeah, their books are open. No longer can it be that you're borrowing money from insurance companies, whatever you're doing now. It can't happen that way anymore.
2: Yeah, man. Again, let's hope for a nice weekend with football. And Tristan, one thing. Your Jet defense couldn't stop a high school marching band.
3: Oh, man. Who are you telling? I think I saw a report. I think the Jets had the ball for 86 seconds. 86 seconds in the fourth quarter.
0: How do you give up more first downs than plays that you run?
3: Yeah. When I was watching that, I'm like, I was there, but I wasn't there because I couldn't believe what I was seeing. That was like last year. You know, the other games that they lost to Packers, we know they had a chance. Detroit, they had the ball, but then they fumbled. That, I felt like I was watching a game from last year. And the Jets just find a way. They find a way to top themselves, and then not in a good way.
1: Yeah, there's the first bye start this week.
3: Right. The Jets' bye is like 12
1: like
3: or something.
1: 14
3: yeah,
1: or something.
3: Yeah, something like
1: the
3: that.
1: The Chiefs and the Panthers are on bye this week.
3: All right,
1: so Bryce Young and
3: Chiefs
1: Patrick
3: deserve
1: Mahomes
3: it.
1: And so we'll get to see Travis Kelce out and about with his wife.
3: Right,
1: I guess.
3: Exactly.
2: All right, have a nice weekend.
1: All right, there goes Dave from North Las Vegas. So we've talked about the Jets, we've talked about the Giants, talked about the Yankees.
3: We haven't talked about the Liberty.
1: Or Asia Wilson.
3: They're both down 0-1, right?
1: She's on the cover of Wheaties, because I was in the supermarket tonight and last week too. I love Wheaties growing. I mean, that's at $11. Wheaties,
3: it's $11
1: now? You need a loan to buy Wheaties. Yeah.
3: Wow.
1: Whoa.

0: And Asia Wilson's on the cover. I'm like, that's great, but yeah. I can't afford you.
1: Yeah, $11. Oh, man. But they're both down 0-1. How do you feel it's going to go?
2: Well, right now, I know I'm actually surprised that the Liberty are where they are because they took down Minnesota in order to get here. So right. I'm surprised with that. I'm not surprised that they're down 0-1 right now. Atlanta's a good team.
1: Mm-hmm.
2: Atlanta's a good team. And with now they have Angel Reese just got the defensive player of the year. So
1: she's making out a career for herself.
2: She's always been a defensive player.
1: Yeah. Right.
2: But now she's adding that offense to it. So
1: right.
2: She's going to really shape out to be a really good player, good two-way player. This Aces-Valkyries series, the Valkyries are an impressive team.
1: Yeah.
2: Now, mind you, this is only, I think, their third year in the league.
1: In the league, yeah. Right? That Williams girl.
2: And yeah, so, they're doing some really good things. They do it with defense.
1: Right.
2: They keep the game low score. If it's a low scoring game, they're going to win.
1: Right.
2: If it gets out of hand, then they just don't have that kind of foul.
1: Because they have a closer also.
2: But they don't have that one player like an Asia Wilson who's going to give you 30 points a night.
1: Right.
2: They have multiple people who are going to give you 15, 20 right. points here and there. So they balance, they have really balanced scoring. So I think that's what's really giving the Aces trouble right now.
1: Right.
2: But we're going to see what happens. I think the Aces will, championship pedigree is going to come through. Their big three are going to come through.
1: Hope you feel the same about the Liberty.
2: And they're going to make this a series. And I think on both sides, the Liberty are going to be the Dream is still a young team,
1: right?
2: And I think that is the experience of both teams. The Liberty and the Aces are going to show through. And these are both series. I think are going to go to distance.
1: Yeah.
0: All right, Tristan Hamilton. We've gone the distance.
1: Yeah. Great show. I just wanted to say great show. Can't talk about the Mets, obviously. You know, Knicks is too soon. So I'll say LSU, I know they have a big game today this week against Kentucky. It's a trap game. You know, lock and focus, you know, get the job done. You know, I love Lane Kiffin before and after the game. He's, the talk of the town. And then as for the Jets, this is a must win. If we come back here Tuesday, you guys, come on. Now we're pulling out our mock drafts.
0: That's We've got a cliffhanger, so stick around for Tuesday. Kevin Boston Hill.
2: I know it sounds cliche, but the Yankees have to take this one game at a time. They can't think we have to win three in a row. They have to think we have to win one game. We have to win one inning. We have to win one batter. We got to win take it one game at a time, and then let's see what happens from there. We can maybe get a snowball effect and maybe we'll get to a game five where we'll see Cam Schlittler pitch in that game and we'll see what happens at that point.
0: If they lose, Aaron Judge might like that. He batted 1,000 in this series. I wasn't there. You know,
1: let's up this average.
0: Exactly.
1: This playoff average.
0: It's like, hey, if I was there, maybe things would be different. All right, don't forget that Kevin Boston Hill gives you instruction discussion every Monday afternoon, 3:30 to 4 on this station, 90.3 WHBC, along with anywhere you get your podcast, instruction discussion. I'll give you the Piano Man of the Billy Joel radio show Sunday afternoons from 3 p.m. to 4 p.m. Tune in. For Mark Tarkovsky, Kevin Boston Hill, Tristan Hamilton, I'm Chris Muldoon. 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
9: Hey. 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
1: 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Good morning, good evening, good afternoon, wherever you are in the world. Well, it's officially flu season, folks. We're going to talk about what you need to know about this year's flu shot and what you don't need to know about P. Diddy, but I'm going to tell you anyway. You're tuned to Midnight at the Oasis, and I'm your telltale host, DJ D. So let's keep going. This next song I'm dedicating to my cat, who has an inverted foot. But she's so pretty, and she still walks so pretty. So this is for my cat, Big Boss Vet, doing Pretty Girls Walk on 90.3 WHPC.

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3: That is my greatest fear, that if I lost control or did not have control, things would just, you know, I would be fatal.

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It's Paris Fashion Week, and as usual, we can expect another outrageous stunt. A model walked the runway with two lifelike dummies of dead white men in suits draped over her shoulders. Wait for it. And the show was pitched as a protest against capitalism. Here it comes. The front row was Rihanna, other celebrities, and fashion buyers who are all in the top 1% because of capitalism. They sat there clapping for a critique of the exact system that made them rich. I don't know, folks. Make it make sense to me. I can't figure it out. Next on the Nassau Mix, Maneskin doing Supermodel on 90.3 WHPC.

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So I need to call your attention to a new flu shot option for people 50 and older. It just got approved by the FDA, but you need to pay attention. It's called M-Fluciva. It's the first mRNA-based influenza vaccine approved in the United States. It uses the same mRNA technology platform as Moderna's COVID-19 vaccines, but targets influenza surface proteins instead of coronavirus spike proteins. So I'm not saying yay or nay. I'm just saying that if you're getting your flu shot this year, you need to ask. If this is not something that you want, you need to just ask the person who is administering your vaccine. What is the brand name of the vaccine? They'll tell you because it's right there on the paperwork. And if it's M-Fluciva, that's the one with the mRNA technology on it. So next up on the Nassau Mix is the vaccines doing Surfing in the Sky on 90.3 WHPC.

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And you are listening to Midnight at the Oasis. I'm your DJ Dee. Apple halts plans to replace 5,000 workers with AI. The tech giant paused a massive layoff of customer service staff under its new CEO. While automated phone systems are still rolling out in the United States, human advisors will remain available to handle complex issues. Well, let me just tell you from experience, the human advisors are not much better than the robots. Just saying. Next on the Nassau Mix, Red Hot Chili Peppers doing Go Robot on 90.3 WHPC.

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So I'm going to tell you where I'm going to go shopping for this holiday season's Christmas list. I'll be at Target, and I think you should too. Next on the Nassau Mix, The Strokes doing Going Shopping on 90.3 WHPC.

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Sean Diddy Combs was placed back in solitary confinement at the Fort Dix Federal Prison in New Jersey on October 1st, following an NBC News report that exposed his VIP prison lifestyle and illegal contraband. NBC News published photos and videos showing Combs using an unauthorized cell phone behind bars. Reports from inmates claimed Combs spent thousands of dollars a month to pay other prisoners for gourmet meals, cleaning services, and favors. Well, I don't know what those favors might have been. I can only imagine. But really, I don't want to know. Next up on the Nassau Mix, Mario Winans and P. Diddy doing I Don't Want to Know on 90.3 WHPC.

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That's all I got for tonight. Until next time, stay hydrated, get some sunshine, talk to people in real life, do a random act of kindness, you'll feel better. And remember, you matter. I'm sending you off with Big Thief doing Simulation Swarm on 90.3 WHPC.

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It's your host of the hour, Allie, and we currently have the 1 a.m. shift. And, you know, ever since we've last spoken, I've been kind of thinking about you guys quite a bit recently. And since I've been thinking about you guys, I hope to start this hour off with some fun. So let's turn up the volume and listen to Thinking About You by Frank Ocean on 90.3 WHPC.

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It's Allie, and have you ever had a song stuck in your head so badly that you don't even need the radio to play it? Like, it's the first thing that you think of when you wake up, and somehow you're still singing it hours later. 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

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It's Allie, and summer is unfortunately over, and fall classes have begun. But don't worry, because I'm still in the summer feel. So here's one of my favorites, the songs that has been on constant repeat this whole summer, because it just reminds me of the time when it was my first summer where I finally got my license, and I would just be driving around anywhere and everywhere with my friends. Especially to this song. So this song just brings out the good vibes anywhere. So here's Clarity by Zed and Foxes on 90.3 WHPC.

0: word hers. More vivid and worse, but I feel I deserve. Yeah, cause I feel way too fabulous.
1: 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It's your host, Allie, and Halloween season is finally upon us. It's literally my favorite time of year. Like, I'm so big on Halloween. I decorated for Halloween at my job. There are lights, caution tape, pumpkins, webs, statues, literally everywhere. When nighttime comes around, I dim the lights in the sitting area just a little bit, and the lights just illuminate the room. Like, I take this very seriously. So to get in the scary feel, I'm going to play a song that reminds me of Halloween. So here's Dracula, the remix version, though, by Tim Pala and Jenny on 90.3 WHPC.

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It's your host, Allie, and I can personally cannot stop thinking about Spider-Man Brand New Day. Like, I know it came out back in July, but I just rewatched it again, and it was just, I just thought the introduction to Jean Grey was honestly so amazing. And I'm just so excited to see what comes up in store for us in Doomsday. But I really don't think he's going to be in Doomsday, but I guess we'll see. But this next song actually kind of reminds me of Brand New Day a little bit, or Spider-Man, because I think Steve Lacy actually had this specific song in the movie. So up next, we have Oh Yeah by Steve Lacy on 90.3 WHPC.

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It's your host, Allie, and who is going to see one of her favorite artists this Friday at MSG. And I'll give you guys a hint. He's doing MSG for 30 days, and he was on One Direction. If you guessed it right, it's Harry Styles, and I'm just so excited. I have my outfit already. I saw so many videos of it on all over social media, especially about this one song that literally looks like a disco. You know, Kiss All the Time, disco occasionally. But anyways, up next we have Aperture by Harry Styles on 90.3 WHPC.

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Victoria Monet and SZA on the Nassau Mix, the voice of Nassau Community College, 90.3 WHPC. It's Allie, and I'm sad to say that our hour is officially coming to an end. But don't leave just yet, because I still have a couple more songs I want to play for you guys before I go. But even then, there are still more good songs headed your way very shortly here on the Nassau Mix. But up next, we have one of my personal favorites, and the one that has been on constant repeat recently is Let Me Hold You by Bow Wow on 90.3 WHPC.

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Yeah, I'm Blue Baby. Yeah, Baby Rex Undone. 8.3 WHPC. Ron Stevens on the overnight. At the NASA Mix. Let's take it back. 2001. A little block from 2001. Here's Elton John. Is Lover Like Me. 90.3 WHPC.

0: Dido. Okay, thank you. If they're all these years, I still don't know. It's Ron Stevens.
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0: WHBC. Wrapping up our block of 2001 as we flash back with Enrique Iglesias. Hey, I did that pretty good. This is Escape. Escapa. In Espanol. Ron Stevens. Good morning for 90.3 WHBC.

90s had the best dance music, right? The club hits, yeah. And that's a flashback to 1993 with Captain Hollywood Project. Project continues with Gautier. This was number one from 2012 on 90.3 WHBC.

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And we're safe and sound, and we're nice and secure. 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Guess it's true.

That's what I like, baby. That's what I like. Yeah, I like Bruno Mars. Great music, great talent. It's Ron Stevens, Dua Lipa, and Elton John together. A little cold heart. It's the NASA Mix, 90.3 WHP.

Oh, yeah, that's the queen of the discos, Donna Summer, of her last big hits. Yeah, that is, you're so beautiful. I know I am. You are too. Now, a couple of songs from acts with only one name. And that'll sting as we go back to 2000. His last big one is The Desert Rose on 90.3 WHBC.

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Oh, Just Dance. Yeah, and let's slow it down, wrap it up this hour with the remake. Oh, this is so nice. Yeah. Nelly Furtado and Michael Bublé together with Cuando, Cuando, Cuando. When? You got it. WHPC.

0: Hey, this is Mike Pantano, and this show on 90.3 WHPC is brought to you by my very own Duz Bagels, with locations in Garden City Park, 7th Street in Garden City, Freeport, and now open on Hempstead Turnpike in East Meadow. 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
1: 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You're running out of time to see what Beery's is all about. 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

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I'm EJ. 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

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Once again, I'm EJ. 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

All right, that was Rosé on the Nassau Mix, the voice of Nassau Community College, 90.3 WHBC. Once again, I'm EJ. 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

look, I'll make it all manageable. 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

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I'm Emmy. 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And if you're running on espresso shots, the flow, and absolutely no sleep, welcome to the team. 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

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I'm Emmy. While we're on the Drake topic, when there's gossip, drama, when there's mess, that's where I am. Love triangle between Drake, Bruno Mars, and Karol G. So I've seen Karol G in Bruno's music video, the latest one. Beautiful music video, by the way. And here comes Drake talking about Bruno work fast. What that's supposed to mean? I sense jealousy. And not that I'm trying to be messier, but this next song is for Drake. Next on the Nassau Mix, Dance With Me, Bruno Mars on 90.3 WHPC.

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I'm Emmy. So there's this trial going on right now, right? And it's like all over TikTok. And one of the reasons why it actually went viral is because the suspect actually wrote a song for his mistress. And they like played a song and the jury was trying so hard to not laugh. Meanwhile, I was in my bed crying, laughing like, boy, please. Next on the NASO Mix, Alex Warren, MOIs on 90.3 WHPC.

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1: Malcolm Todd on the Nassau Mix, the voice of Nassau Community College, 90.3 WHPC. I'm Emmy. Okay, so random fact, octopuses have three hearts. Three hearts. And to be honest with how the dating world is moving these days, maybe some people do in fact need three hearts, because clearly one isn't enough. Mine is, though. Next on the Nassau Mix, So Easy, Olivia Dean on 90.3 WHPC.

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I'm Emmy. Can we talk about how AI is becoming a big issue in the music industry right now? Sony Music says it's been going after more than 260,000 AI deepfake songs on streaming platforms. So, like, what are we doing now? Are we letting our favorite artists down? Well, I'm not. Next on the Nassau Mix, one of my favorite artists, Ariana Grande, Eternal Sunshine on 90.3 WHP.

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Sabrina Carpenter on the Naso Mix, the voice of Naso Community College 90.3 WHPC. I'm Emmy. So why exactly nobody told me it was going to be this cold? Where's fall exactly? Why is winter trying to steal the show? Yeah, no, I can't do that. I can't do it. It's way too early for all that. Way too early. Next on the Naso Mix, See You in My Dreams, Victoria Monet on 90.3 WHPC.

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I'm Emmy. So, another fun fact, apparently dry eyes can burn your skin. What even is dry eyes? I have no idea. And how can it burn your skin when it's eyes? See, this is why I don't deal with science. 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
2: 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I'm one of the owners of the Irish Poet. 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
1: 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I am so excited for the upcoming hour. 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

What's up? You're hanging out with DJ Sass on the Nassau Mix on the voice of Nassau Community College 90.3 WHPC. I am confident that you are here for the music, and I am confident that you are ready for another song, and I'm confident that Demi Lovato is going to take us there right now on 90.3 WHPC.

What's up, Long Island? 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Let's take a look at what Mother Nature has in store for us tomorrow. I'm just glad it's not snow, folks. So Wednesday is shaping up to be a beautiful fall day with mostly sunny skies and temperatures reaching the upper 60s, so you may want to bring a hoodie around. We'll have a light breeze throughout the day, making you feel comfortable, whether you're heading to work, running errands, or sneaking outside for a little fresh air, or even sneaking outside just to get away from the kids. You know how it is. Tomorrow night, temperatures will dip into the upper 50s with clear skies, so grab the sunglasses, leave the heavy jacket at home, maybe a light sweater, and enjoy the sunshine while it lasts. Wednesday is looking like a winner. I'm just happy, folks, there ain't no snow. So sit back, relax, more music's now coming your way. We got our girl Rihanna with Risturbia on 90.3 WHPC.

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You're hanging out with DJ Sass. So guess what? We're going to open up those phone lines, folks. That's right. We're going to open up those phone lines. We're going to open them up at 516-962-7944. We're going to open up those lines. So definitely come hang out with us. Come hang out with us. So up next on the Nassau Mix, we have Becky G with Shower on 90.3 WHPC.

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I am your host, DJ Sass, and I have exciting news, folks. Exciting news. 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It is just amazing and mind-blowing on its own that after 6 years, we made it this far. Like 6 years, I'm ecstatic. I'm blown away. So up next, we have Posty, who's going to help us celebrate with his song, Congratulations, on 90.3 WHPC.

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You've been hanging out with DJ Sass, and guess what? It is that time, folks. It is that time we're going to open up the phone lines. That's right. You can text us at 516-572-7440. Once again, you can text us at 516-572-7440. We are taking song requests. We are taking them all day long, so text us anytime. And even if you want to just say hello, I promise, we're friendly. We don't bite. So once again, you can text us at 516-572-7440. The phone lines are open for song requests. And now we're going back to the music because that is what you are here for. As much as you love hearing me talk, you're here for the music. So up next, Selena Gomez. We're throwing it back with her round and round on 90.3 WHPC.

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You've been hanging out with DJ Sess. So guess what, folks? We have podcasts. We have podcasts and so many. 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

0: 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You've been chilling with DJ Sass. I love the party. And you know what? The party never has to stop because we're also on iHeartRadio. 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

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Good morning, everyone. It's Ava. It is bright and early, and we've got some things to discuss. Like, for one, Gatorade gave me the scare of my life. Also, turns out that driving almost 500 miles in one day and working the next day is completely and totally worth it. Stick around if you'd like to hear more, because I've got all that and more. 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

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I'm Ava, and I gotta say, I feel like the luckiest person alive. On Saturday, I attended the Power to the People Festival in Columbia, Maryland. I deemed this festival so worthy of going to that I drove to Maryland, was at the festival for 10 hours, and then drove home, only to work the next day. I saw people I thought I'd never see, like Taylor Momsen and Foo Fighters. I also saw Joan Baez and Stephen Stills, which are legends in my book. I have a Stephen Stills tattoo if you think I needed a good reason to cry the entire time. Everything this festival stood for, I also stand for. And it was also nice to see like-minded people around you. The weather was beautiful. The food was great. There's only one thing that haunts me. This is Surge from System of a Down, covering Leg of Stone by Audioslave as a Chris Cornell tribute. You're going to have to look it up for yourself, but his voice was not made for that song. Like, it genuinely haunts me. I'm just going to play the original to cleanse us from the vibrato of Surge. Leg of Stone by Audioslave, blessing our ears now on 90.3 WHBC.

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Today's a high of 67 and mainly sunny, but at night we're dipping all the way down to a low of 55. What do you guys think? Time to retire shorts? I think sweatshirt and shorts is still the perfect outfit. Maybe just pack a jacket just in case. Just because it's getting colder doesn't mean we can't keep the music hot. So Why Did You Get Hot by Sabrina Carpenter is playing now on 90.3 WHPC.

You just heard Steve Lacy on the Nassau Mix, the voice of Nassau Community College, 90.3 WHBC. It's Ava, and I was reading the news and stopped dead in my tracks, and my heart sunk. I saw that there was a recall for Gatorade. I'm always thinking about the Zero Sugar Glacier Freeze. I was so scared that it would be gone, and I can't get my 2 for $5.50 deal. I'm not an athlete or dehydrated at all. I just genuinely believe that Gatorade is a superior beverage, and that's coming from a beverage enthusiast. Call me dramatic, but I actually cheered when I found out that my flavors weren't being recalled. I'm not dramatic, I'm just passionate. And if you think I'm being dramatic, maybe you just haven't found your beverage yet. I hope that you find one so good that the description of a recall is a make or break for your day. Kind of like a good song. Well, we've got to choose wisely, so I choose My Own Worst Enemy by Lit, and that's playing now on 90.3 WHPC.

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I'm Ava, and if you're listening right now, that means you're probably a fan and hopefully you're enjoying the show. 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

just heard Ashley go on the Nassau Mix, the voice of Nassau Community College, 90.3 WHPC. This is Ava, and this is my last little talk of the hour. I want to thank you all for joining me bright and early. I love making all your commutes and early mornings interesting and entertaining. If you really like my voice, I also work the phones and do some talking for the Psychic Show Tuesdays at 5 o'clock. Shameless plug, I know, but it's a great show and you can call in and get a reading. I wish I had a reading so I could celebrate winning Best Radio Station thanks to you guys. That's okay. We'll be celebrating soon enough. Now we're going to end all of this on a good note. I'm going to do that by playing Thank You by Alanis Morissette, and that's playing now on 90.3 WHPC.

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0: 90.3 WHPC is brought to you by the Irish Poet Restaurant Bar, 1891 Wanto Avenue, Wanto, New York, where you might walk in as a stranger, but trust me, you'll leave as a friend. My name is Mike McNeff. I'm one of the owners of the Irish Poet. Whatever you're in the mood for, we got it. Looking for a good time? We got live music every Saturday night, and we got plenty of TVs, so you can catch every big play, every big game, and every big moment. Got kids? No problem. We got a kids menu. Hosting an event? 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
11: Well, welcome everybody to a beautiful Wednesday morning. I'm Addison. I'm keeping the seat warm for Zach until he gets here because he's really hosting the program today. But nonetheless, you get to see me over here on this side of the table. I got David. I got Stella. I also got Ava here in studio with me. Good morning, everybody.
12: Good morning.
11: Yay, good morning. It's now time for a little AccuWeather update powered by Pantano's Gourmet with locations in Hewlett and Uniondale. Currently outside of our studios, it is 45 degrees, going up to a high of 65 later this afternoon. Looks like sunny skies will be the theme you're going to be running with for today. Looks like it's going to be beautiful, but a little bit nippy out there. So don't wear, if you're a man, don't wear a t-shirt today because it's going to show.
12: Don't worry, we have a jacket.
11: But you know, in middle school, I poked a hole through my shirt because it was so cold. No. I'm being serious.
12: I have that problem, but never that bad.
11: Oh, that was bad. I looked down, there was a hole. I go, is this from me? No way. Would have entered into America's Funniest Home Videos. I'm going to pop balloons with my breath. But anyway, let's get into our weeks, ladies and gentlemen. We had a whole week to go. I mean, like I said, Zach really should be the host, but he's not here. So I'm here. And I'm going to get to know you better than I ever have before. So, hi, David.
12: Hi.
11: Hi.
12: Hi. No, I had a good week. Let's see. Friday, me and Zach, we had a Corn Flag football game, so I'll wait till he gets
11: I heard about the list of injuries that took place.
12: That was...
11: embarrassing?
12: Yes, because it shouldn't have happened. It was very, like, minor injuries that were like, okay, this is... We're a very unathletic group here.
13: Did anyone warm up beforehand?
12: Most of us, the smart people went out there, got an actual like small stretch in.
11: At a percentage wise, who were the smart people?
12: Me and then some of the other, like, just a few.
11: Two or three.
13: Out
12: of like the 25 that were there, there were 7 of us that warmed up, I think.
11: Okay, now the ones who didn't warm up, were they the ones who got injured?
12: Yeah.
11: Pretty much? Okay.
12: Pretty much.
11: That makes sense. Because last year, you guys don't understand, one of our friends took a major, major face plant on the field. It's one of the best videos I've ever seen.
12: It happened pretty much again, unfortunately. I don't know if we caught it like perfectly on camera like last time, though.
11: Yeah, well, I saw our friend Devin's elbow.
12: Yeah, there it is.
11: It looked like he just ashed his elbow out in a cigarette ashtray.
12: God. He broke his glasses. That was... I'll explain that one later.
11: Well, that's just hilarious. I was on the morning show yesterday, so he was explaining
12: it. Oh, you explained it already?
11: Oh, my God. Such a nerd.
12: Yeah, and I'll always...
11: My glasses.
12: I won't lie, the way he reacted to them. Yeah, you get mad, but he reacted...
11: He said he exploded. When did he explode? Did he have a temper?
13: Yeah. To be fair, I would also lose it.
11: Yeah, if I had... But because
13: I've broken glasses in sports, genuinely crashed.
11: What I was told from this game, he was pushed into the wall.
12: Yes, he was definitely pushed, but it wasn't that hard of a push.
11: Was it you that pushed him?
12: No.
13: Okay. I was ready for it.
11: Because you're defending this.
12: I was on the same team.
11: Okay.
12: I was just watching it.
13: As the pusher, or...
11: this is flag football?
12: This is flag football.
11: So why are you guys tackling each other anyway?
12: Because I guess in the process of reaching for the flag, the other team started doing two-hand touch.
11: So this turned into a regular football game after a while.
12: It evolved into complaining. His flags aren't in the right spot.
11: Can you guys just play real football next year with no helmets, no protection?
12: Straight rugby.
13: That's the last thing that the station needs.
11: Oh my God, they walk in next one. Yay, yay, I'm okay.
12: Yay.
13: terrible.
11: Stars.
12: But yeah, that was that was a good day. Zach, like I said, he was there with Korn, and he kind of like ran the whole thing besides Korn. So I'll let him explain.
11: This was streamed, this game?
12: Yes, this was streamed on Korn.
11: I will give it to Korn on this. It looked like a professional broadcast.
12: But it was good. It was like compared to last. I mean, I wasn't there last year, but from what I heard last year, it was an upgrade in terms of like production. It's still a long way to go.
11: Did you guys have like animations on the screen to let you know, like they were like name, like you know, when WWE no when the guys come out, they have the name bar that comes up.
12: I didn't watch it, so I have no idea.
11: Oh, it's not even done yet.
12: Probably not. It was a live stream, so.
11: Oh.
12: Yeah, unless Korn edits it to
11: was
12: make it a video.
11: Was he cutting the cameras while playing? Like, camera two, run. Got a good view of me running.
12: Nah, he had a few cameramen. He had cameras like on the field and everything. It was.
11: He wanted me to ref.
12: I was kind of hoping you'd come and ref.
11: Why? I can't ref football.
12: Yes, but
13: I don't think it matters.
12: I don't think he cares. It would have been funny just to have you ref. And even if it was the most egregious calls, it would have been funny.
11: I wouldn't have been making calls at all.
12: Oh, you just would have
11: watched. I would have just been running up and down the field.
13: Everything
11: like
13: else.
11: Like, jeez.
4: There's something very obvious that you should have called. You're just like, just watching it, just standing there.
12: Had an impromptu ref, which I think was just like Zach and Korn's boss for the place.
11: They got their boss to do this?
12: I think he was the ref. And he would like, he didn't really do anything. He did what you said. He just walked up and down. And then a few times he'd make a call or throw a flag.
11: Did he
12: once he found the flag?
11: No, when he would make the call, did he get in the middle of the field, turn around and go first down?
12: No, because he'd wait for us to make the call and then we turn ref. And then he'd be like, the team.
11: Was he doing this? Was he doing
12: no,
11: symbols?
12: He wasn't even doing it. He could
11: right,
12: not
11: I,
12: care to be there.
11: I would have played it up.
12: That's what I mean. It would have been fun to have you there.
11: Player 17, holding. 17 minute penalty.
12: It could have been.
11: 17 minute penalty.
12: That was a good time. Like I said, when Zach gets here, I'll let him talk about it more. But
11: sure, he'll fill in a little bit more. But that was it?
12: For Friday, we just did that. Then we went to Zach's house to watch football, and that was pretty much it.
11: Yeah.
12: That was Friday. It was a fun time, though. Thursday, I don't know if I mentioned, I think I did mention it last week, but I was at the Nike headquarters in the city.
11: Oh, yes.
12: For a little basketball tournament where I proceeded to roll my ankle on a layup line.
11: Did you get the shoes? Did they end up giving away shoes?
12: No, we didn't get any shoes.
4: Did you try them on?
12: I did try on a bunch of new shoes.
11: After or before rolling your ankle?
12: No, before. They showed us the new shoes. They showed us like some of the stuff we have already at Dick's.
11: Right.
12: So we knew what to do. We knew what to look at, whatever. Then they showed us some like new shoes that were coming out that we couldn't like take videos of because like, hey, you guys are the first people to see this commercial.
11: Did that make you guys go, ooh?
12: It did. I'm not the biggest sneakerhead there, but everyone else is, and they all like.
11: Some guys were getting excited.
12: They got very excited. I'm like, guys, it's new shoes. It's cool.
11: That's sex to some people, man.
12: Nah, I've learned. But no, yeah, it was a cool thing. They catered. It was really cool. Just going to the headquarters there is always fun because it's just Nike, and you see how much money they have. It's like, okay,
11: is it egregious? Like, oh my god.
12: Yes. All right. So it's a big, like the place we went to, the second floor is just a big giant like loft warehouse setting with a giant basketball court inside. And then they have like couches and everything else set up on the side. They have a PS5 and like multiple TVs.
11: Is it Apple? Sounds like the Apple headquarters.
12: Dude, it's Nike, man. It's the second floor of Nike.
11: I guess this is what happens in Office America. Like Office America used to mean cubicles. You hate your life.
12: Now Office America, you need to express
11: your beanbag chairs and tic-tac-toe.
4: Have you seen in the Dunkin' headquarters? They have a Dunkin' store in the Dunkin' headquarters.
12: That's funny.
4: So the employees can go there and get a free whatever coffee they want, donuts. They just can just go and get them.
11: You can get a dozen donuts. Just go back to your desk.
4: No, literally, I saw a video and she was like giving her very complicated order, and they were like, "Here you go." And just walked away with it. But it's weird because it's like it's a full Dunkin'. Like an actual.
13: I feel like they didn't need to do all that. Like, why are they cosplaying their own store?
12: Is it like a normal office building and then just one floor is just Dunkin'?
4: No, it is. She literally got up from her cubicle. She was like, "Time to go get coffee," and then she goes upstairs or whatever and walks into a Dunkin'.
11: Was this like a TikTok of a day in the life of the Dunkin' HQ?
4: In a way, but I think she was just trying to show off, honestly. She was like, perks of being a Dunkin' employee.
12: That's a good
11: I wonder what human resources must look like at the Dunkin' Donuts. We got to stop playing with the donuts. Dennis.
4: When do you cut them off?
11: Yeah, Dennis, this is not appropriate for work. You got to stop fooling around with the donuts.
13: How many people do you think
12: 50 munchkins?
11: Yeah. I'll get busted that way.
13: Yeah, like just way too many.
11: Definitely, and I have a feeling it's the jelly donut.
13: Yeah. Yeah,
4: no,
13: that's a jelly donut person thing.
4: The Bavarian cream.
11: Yes, anything with a filling inside.
13: Yeah, those people, man. Yeah, you can't trust them.
11: Yeah, yo, Joe's a creep, bro. He's doing it the glazed.
4: Oh my God. Hey, we talked to you about this last week. This was last week, and now it's this week.
11: Yeah.
4: Okay? We're going to limit you on your donuts if you keep doing this. Like, they don't get written up or anything. It's like, okay.
11: No one's
4: three coffees this week.
11: They're being judged on the donuts they're doing it with. Yeah, I did not have sexual relations with that jelly. I did not.
4: And I just don't know why you wouldn't pick strawberry.
13: I'm with you on that. Thank you. Superior flavor.
11: You ever thought about that, David?
12: What, about strawberry and jelly?
11: Yeah, having fun with a donut.
12: Oh.
11: You didn't say no right away, so that means you definitely thought of it.
12: I'm in shock that this question's being asked.
11: Oh, I'm sorry. Zach's not going to ask it.
13: True.
11: I will. I ask the questions that need to be asked, all right?
4: The people want to know, I guess.
11: I want to know.
4: You're the people.
12: I'll let you answer first, Addison.
11: All right, well, if I was David, corporate stooge, it would be a French cruller. Because of course you would.
13: I like how it's not a matter of if he would or not. It's just precisely what.
11: Yeah, he gives me the French cruller.
12: No, I despise that
11: vibes.
12: Donut. That donut looks, just, it doesn't belong in the donut
11: box. It doesn't do well in your mouth, but it does well. But that was your week?
12: Pretty much. I mean, like, it was more cardio than I expected. They did like insane drills. So I'm like, okay, this is, signed up a little more than what I signed up for.
11: Insane drills for football or the Nike store?
12: For Nike.
11: Okay.
4: So
12: no,
4: they,
12: no, for
4: they
12: football, t- we weren't, no, no, no,
4: they
12: no,
4: let
12: I,
4: you
12: I
4: come there for free and then they make you work.
11: Work out.
13: Yeah,
12: work out.
13: Back to work.
12: I knew we were going to do some physical activity, but the warm-ups were like intense. I'm like, okay, this is, I'm moving around too much for warm-ups, whatever. Then we did layup lines, whatever. Went up for a layup. My friend stood under the basket, rolled my ankle. I thought I was out for the day.
11: You know they're not going to ask you back. Like, you're not a good look for us.
12: No. Hold on.
11: We need athletic people.
12: I was doing fine. Someone was in my landing zone. I rolled my ankle.
11: In your landing
12: and
11: zone?
12: And then that's the term.
11: Why would someone be there? Isn't that a hazard?
12: That's the problem. He
13: won't get invited back.
11: Oh, yeah.
12: We've already made fun of him enough and told him he's not coming back.
11: Oh, really? He was that kind of guy? Yeah.
12: He was talking about Adidas shoes and, like,
11: how they're
12: better. Other shoe brands in front of Nike executives.
11: And how they're better.
12: Essentially, he was pretty much saying, I prefer these.
11: Can't do that. You can't play for the Yankees and say how much you love the Mets.
12: It was like, dude, shut up. Stop talking about other shoes.
4: Like, yeah. God, this is a great experience, but I'd much rather be playing with Adidas on.
13: Yes.
12: Dude, this is word for word.
11: You ever seen Jimmy Neutron?
12: Yeah.
11: There's an episode where his dad goes to a restaurant. He's not happy, so he keeps talking about Taco Shack. And the restaurant has like a customer satisfaction level. And because this guy won't shut up about Taco Shack, it goes to like ape levels. And the whole restaurant like takes off the ground and blows everything. Tries to destroy all the competition. I don't know. No one's seen that?
12: I don't remember that.
4: I've seen every episode, but it's been a while since I've seen
12: Jimmy Neutron.
11: He busts out the ukulele. It was Taco Shack. Taco Shack. No, you don't remember the Taco Shack song? It's great.
13: This sounds like something that would have happened, though.
11: Maybe Jimmy Neutron was an acid trip in its own right.
4: The first one I think of is when Carl, was it Carl, was in love with his mom.
11: Oh, yeah.
4: That
11: with
4: Judy.
11: Jimmy's mom.
4: Yeah. That's what I think.
11: And Llamapalooza. Who can't forget Llamapalooza? No one remembers that? The video game? Okay, I'll shut up.
12: Nah. Right. But yeah, that was my week.
11: Nice, man. It's nice to hear you're actually doing stuff that are fun and not just water cooler talk.
12: Yeah, it's great.
11: Hi, Stella.
13: Hello.
11: How you doing?
13: Amazing. So I don't know if this counts as this week, but Saturday we had for the radio station, we had to go to Tobey Beach Car Show.
11: Yes.
13: Yeah, so it was freezing. I leave the house with, mind you, I also got there slightly late. But I show up with gloves, two layers on, two pairs of socks on, boots, the heaviest duty shirt and pants you can find. And I was freezing still. And then 2 hours later, suddenly there's not a single cloud in the sky and it's 85 degrees outside. I have a sunburn on my face on October. In October. Who gets burnt in October? My face is red. Do you see me? I look like a tomato.
11: Yeah.
13: My skin was peeling this morning. I genuinely looked like I crawled out of the sewers. It was terrible.
11: The sun's getting
13: absolutely
11: stronger,
13: horrible.
11: Guys. That's how it works.
13: I just didn't think that it would be, like, not a single cloud in the sky. It was so clear. And then, anyways, I got home and my face was on fire. And then, also on top of it, I'm redoing my room. So I come home to everything in my room having been moved around in the middle of just everything. So there's just, like, I have to, like, take everything out of my drawers, whatever. There's just furniture everywhere. I can't walk around my room right now. I get out of bed. There's like one tiny little passageway for me to get out of bed, get to my dresser, and then leave my room. That's it. That is all the space I have right now.
12: So face sunburnt, then you have to maneuver a little passage just to get to your bed.
13: It's amazing. It's great. It's been an amazing week. No, but I also have, oh my God.
11: My favorite
13: Look
11: Jew
13: who's
11: just
13: here.
11: Walked in. I'm so happy. Hang on, hello, I'll put his mic on. Hi, Zach.
14: I can't wait for you guys to hear about the story from me at the post office. I cannot wait.
11: Wait, just now this happened?
14: Yeah, like
13: I'd rather hear that.
14: Well, no, it's just me being dumb. Got to check your passport.
13: As per usual.
11: You want to hear Zach's
13: Yeah, I do want to hear this.
14: You got to just check your passport. That's all it is. My mom sets up an appointment for me to go get my passport redone. I go there. I fill out the information. Blue pen. Hand it in. Sorry, sir. We don't accept a blue pen. They give me a full, like, handbook now instead of two pages to fill out. I'm sitting there like a moron. Like, oh, no. And my mom is next to me because she obviously filled it out when at home. Like, I didn't do that. So, let's be real. I'm spam calling her in the post office. Like, I have no idea what I'm doing. Like, just help me, please. No response. 5 phone calls, 8 texts. Nothing. So I was like, all right, I'm just going to thug this out and do it on my own. I do it on my own. I get there. I hand in my passport with the sheet. She goes, sir, your passport doesn't expire until October of 2031. What are you doing here?
4: 31?
14: Yeah, 31.
11: Did you also mention, like, I didn't even know it was my birthday last week?
14: Yeah. So that's. So I was just walking around I was like, all right, so it's definitely like my license that you have to take a picture for, right? Like, I know you need to take a picture for something. Handed my license, October of 2033. I'm like, oh, all right. So, yeah, I have no point of being here. She's like, yeah, you can leave. I was like, oh, all right, thank you. So I just walked out like an absolute moron.
11: You waited in line and did the whole freaking
14: thing. Of course.
11: For no reason. That's amazing, Zach.
13: I just want to know why your mom felt the need to...
14: Because, okay, so my sister, it's when you're under 16, when you set it up, it's every 5 years. So when I took my picture, I was 16.
13: Mm.
14: Like, so, but turns out the new thing is 10 years, so they didn't actually have to do anything.
13: Gotcha.
11: And I'm waiting for 2027. They're rolling out a brand new website. You can do the whole thing online. No post office, no, what's the other place called that you can get it done at? It's not just a post
12: office. DMV?
11: Is that where you can get it on there?
14: CVS. Yeah, why would you ever willingly go to the DMV?
11: You're the only one there for the passport.
14: Yeah, no. I went to the post office. It wasn't like the line was bad. The lady just thought I was an absolute moron.
11: Rightfully so.
12: I was going to say.
13: She's like, did you drive here?
14: I was like, yes. Parked right outside.
4: I just think the color of the pen being an issue is so funny.
14: Well, you could just take a blue pen. And
11: not only that, we were told growing up that blue and black pen is the only acceptable.
14: Now it's only black.
11: Now it's only black.
13: They're taking the joy and whimsy out of our lives. No color. It's terrible.
14: Yeah, so that's my daily. I have the IQ of a squirrel.
11: It's all right. I called in prescriptions 2 weeks ago. I had to get my insurance information changed. And then when I went to CVS yesterday to pick them up, they go, sorry, it's too late.
13: We threw them in the incinerator. You don't get them.
11: Like, they told me, you're supposed to pick, when you call for a refill, you have to pick them up within 3 days.
13: What?
12: How long did you wait?
11: Well, 2 weeks.
14: Yes, that's...
12: All right, I don't mind.
11: All they had for me was my vitamin D, and the woman goes, hey, everything else is expired. I go, but no, it can't be expired. No, because when you call it in, you're supposed to be taking it within those few days. So, all right, so I called the dermatologist again. I'm like, all right, hey.
14: I need you to write another prescription, please.
11: It's been a year, but you remember? I enjoy those phone calls. It feels like you're calling a relative, asking for help.
14: Yeah.
13: Just spot me this one time, I promise I'll
11: be back. I haven't called you in over a year, but hey, I need help. It's like one of those things.
4: Was it CVS?
11: Yes.
4: Because if you are on the app and you have like your information in there.
14: Nothing you can do online.
4: They literally, they threaten you.
13: They threaten
11: you? Not me, no, they took care of me.
13: They're like, we know where you live.
4: No, they'll text you.
14: I will be nuking CVS then.
4: They'll text you and be like, you have 4 days to pick up your prescription every day. It's like you have 3 days of your life left. That's what they read like. They're like, you have 3 days.
11: Yeah, I would have gotten that message if I had the app, probably.
4: Yeah, or signed up for the automatic.
11: I was waiting for my new card to come in the mail because I misplaced my old one.
14: Well, it's okay.
11: It's not okay. But
14: it's better than someone taking your information.
13: True.
11: Yeah, that's happened many times, too. It's okay. It's okay.
13: It's still okay.
12: I was just about to say.
13: How is this a reoccurring thing?
11: It's whatever. You fall for things online, and then boom, next thing you know, you're getting doxxed, and it's over.
14: Oh, no! Oh, no! Well, you know, I would say it happens to the best of us, but that's never happened to me. So
11: it does. Well, you know, it's more than you think. Ava, how you doing?
4: How am I doing?
11: Yeah.
4: I'm okay.
11: Anything eventful?
4: I went to that festival that I talked about last week.
11: Oh, yes, oh, nice. With Jack Black.
4: To watch Jack Sabbath, and then he brought out Geezer, who was the original bassist for Black
11: Butler.
4: Sabbath, which was awesome. It was really good. Like, I loved everything about it. It was set up really well. But my one thing is that you'll be able to, like, Surge from System of a Down, right?
11: Yes. Mm-hmm.
4: They had him sing Like a Stone by Audioslave. And it was so awful.
13: Really? I can imagine.
4: He has the vibrato of like Hugh Jackman. And it's just he was like head tilted back singing it, and he did it with Tom Morello, and they did the whole like Chris Cornell thing. And it was like, it was so bad.
13: To be fair, he was never known for his beautiful angelic.
4: No, I was like, but why
11: did everyone feel the same way in the crowd?
4: I'm not sure.
11: Because there are people who still go to Guns N' Roses concerts and go, that was great.
4: Well, I'm sure that people felt that way. It was a big range of ages. I'm like, okay, also, you just did a song with Ronnie Radke, so my respect is kind of dwindling for him. That song is awful, too. it was all very good, but like he's kind of haunting the narrative a little bit. Like, I'm like, oh, that was a great performance, and then I just hear him. He's made my dream. And they didn't do any System songs, which I think was weird because
11: you have System of a Down, they don't do Chop Suey.
13: It was hello.
4: Well, because it's like it was a politically leaning thing. It was all about getting people to vote and stuff like that.
11: You can still play Chop Suey.
4: No, you could do like BYOB or.
13: I was gonna say they definitely have like
4: Aerials
13: songs.
4: Or they're a very political band. Right. And they were like,
13: are they not punk technically? Like, I feel like that's kind of their thing.
4: Yeah, like, it is. They are.
13: It's kind of their thing.
4: They
13: dude.
4: Were a political band. Well, I don't think they're all on speaking terms right now.
11: 90% of these bands aren't. I don't know. Nothing is worse than Axl Rose and the guy from Motley Crue, Vince Neil.
4: Oh, I could talk about Vince Neil for hours. In a bad way.
11: In a bad way.
4: I saw them live.
11: If I saw them in 1988, I'd probably say I loved it. But these guys don't even sing lyrics. They just scream into the microphone. They're not even singing anymore.
4: No. He's decrepit.
11: Yeah, they're all decrepit. But then you eventually get one, you get like Willie Nelson, who's still selling out 80,000 strong, and the guy's just rocking. You know.
4: But I don't know. Vince Neil showed up fat and still wearing
11: he
4: the
11: looks
4: same.
11: Like, he looks like a legendary pro wrestler that comes back. But
4: he's wearing the bootcut jeans with heels.
11: Looks like a female escort from 1988.
14: That's
11: working the corner. That's the best way
14: working
11: to describe it.
14: Working the corner. Okay. Yes. I didn't know where
11: he's holding the street
14: pole. Levels of it. They could be in the strip in Vegas, or they could be in the corner of Harlem that, you know,
13: the
14: like
13: tiers of strippers.
11: Honk
13: escorts.
11: For a show. Like that kind of
14: stuff. Yeah. Those. Okay. Yeah.
4: No, it's bad. And if you look at recent concert videos from Motley Crue, his voice is so unintelligible that people do one of those bad lip reading, but like subtitle
11: things. Make up,
4: And it's literally the first thing is like when I get high, hump a B, and it just gets worse and worse and worse and worse. I mean, at least Serge sounded okay. He sounded the same he always sounds like.
11: Good.
4: It's just he doesn't have the voice to be doing Chris Cornell.
11: No, and I agree with that. That's good. Soundgarden is one of my favorite 90s bands of all time. So
4: they did a Soundgarden tribute, too.
11: Did they play
4: Down
11: on Black Days?
4: They did no big hits. They did all deep cuts.
11: Okay. I'm okay.
4: And Taylor Momsen was a singer.
11: All right. You got to play with what you get, I guess. But I don't mind it. It's not the same Soundgarden as all.
4: Oh, no, of course not.
11: But you had a fun time?
4: I did have a fun time, and then I had drove back, like I said, the night of, and then I worked the next day.
13: How did you do that, dude?
4: I don't know. We showed up at the festival. Tom Morello was the host, so he's like, okay, guys, this is on the agenda for today. You're going to have the best 10 hours of your life.
13: What?
14: You heard 10 hours, and you're like, whoa.
4: I'm like, okay.
11: The old man in me would have been like, no.
4: And it was running behind,
14: I got
4: too.
14: An hour and a half, and that's about it.
11: And I'm going to space it out. I'm going to
14: 30
11: leave,
14: minutes, go leave, come back.
4: Luckily, I had the lawn blanket area, so I was just getting up and down the whole time. They had all real bathrooms.
13: Ooh, that's the
4: it
13: best.
4: Was great.
13: That is amazing.
14: I feel like it's bare minimum. Well, these concerts, not really, but like.
4: But it's thousands of people.
14: Yeah.
4: There were some porta potties. But the point is, 10 hours they were running behind. I didn't see Bruce Springsteen because he was supposed to go end at 9:45 and then Foo Fighters was still on at 9:20 and Bruce didn't even go on yet.
11: He was sleeping.
4: And I was like, okay, well, I'm going to leave and I'll see Bruce Springsteen another time.
11: At a diner.
4: Yeah, I will mostly, I'll run into him at a 7-Eleven or something.
14: See him at On Parade.
11: You know what? I don't really got to see him play. I'll just meet him. I'll just bump into him.
4: Because also famously, Bruce Springsteen is like, I know my set is 30 minutes, but I really want to play for 3 hours. That's yes. Okay. And I'm like, oh, okay. So we leave. And I mean, it was fine. Just really dark. But like, we got back at like 2 in the morning. And then I went right to bed. And then went to work.
11: So it was complete, a complete weekend.
4: It was one day that felt like 4, but in a good way.
11: I've had many of those in a bad way.
14: Oh.
11: All right, so nice weeks, everybody.
14: Yeah, no, it's pretty solid. Addison?
11: I enjoyed hosting, but I'm going to turn the hosting material back
14: we
11: over
14: to
11: We
14: need to nuke the post office. No, don't actually nuke the post office.
11: That's actually a federal crime.
14: Yeah, I was going to say. don't actually listen to me by saying that we respect post office here on 90.3 WHPC. We just need a new way to get passports.
11: Yes.
4: By nuke.
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1: Dava. Nice.
0: I mixed up Stella and David. David, Stella, Ava, and Addison. We're going to call him David, Dava for the rest of the time.
1: Love it. Corporate stooge, Dava, BBL David. Yeah, we love it.
0: Let's go.
1: We love it.
0: He brought that upon himself. BBL David was like 2 months
2: ago.
0: I
2: see it.
0: No, actually, that wasn't even 2 months ago. What am I talking about?
3: By the way, the appointment's booked and ready.
0: We're ready to go. BBL David. Christina Pike has survived the death penalty twice. She got lethal injection and survived both injections. And they brought her to the hospital after, and the doctors were like, I've never seen this before, and she laughed in the doctor's face.
4: They missed the vein.
3: Wait, yeah, they missed it. She literally said that.
0: By rule, though, they're not allowed to do it again.
4: I know.
1: Yeah. That's crazy.
4: It's insane.
5: And all the headlines are like, woman survives death penalty.
3: Yeah.
5: And in critical condition.
0: It's mind like, you, she was convicted of over 50 murders, this woman.
4: Yeah, I know. Bro, she ran arrested, I think, in 19, what was it, 80?
3: It was,
4: one?
3: I'm pretty sure.
4: Or
3: it was
4: the 90s. It was the 90s. It was like over 30
0: yeah,
4: years
0: 89,
4: ago.
0: Yeah, 89.
4: Right, yeah. So it's over 30, almost 30 years. Of,
0: 20,
4: it is over
0: 27, years. Yeah. 27 years ago. So, no, sorry. Whoa, 37. That was horrible math.
3: We can tell by the 2031 expiration date.
4: And like the victims, like they were trying to get justice, and like they had to watch that twice, and now she's in a hospital being cared for. It's like the mental for them.
0: So
4: is like,
0: what everyone's saying is, if she was facing death penalty, why are they taking care of her in the hospital?
4: Because
0: that's
4: the protocol.
3: I mean,
4: that's
0: she will, and, which is true, but like she would pass away if they didn't.
4: Maybe she'll start a whole new life. She'll start like
3: she'll turn over a new leaf.
4: She'll open a floral shop.
0: Almost
4: like
0: guaranteed, she will be an influencer on social
4: Pike's
0: media
4: plants.
0: coming out of prison.
3: Well, didn't she ask for death by firing squad originally?
0: Yeah, she requested by firing squad.
4: You can request?
0: Yeah, you can request the way that you
4: do. I want to be
3: so
4: dangled
3: die.
4: Over a pit of alligators.
3: Okay, I don't think that one's happening.
0: I think they give you three options: by firing squad, like, by lethal injection, or they give you like a...
3: get stoned to death.
4: I wouldn't want lethal injection.
0: Yeah, electrocution is the third one.
3: Well, they actually denied her request for firing squad.
4: Oh, please be someone who's like on like death row.
0: I think I know who this is. You're listening to Caller, you're on the air. You'd say what you want to talk about, where you're calling from.
6: This is John from Freeport. She didn't kill 50 people. She killed her roommate when she was like 19, not even, you know, barely an adult.
0: Classic.
6: And
0: classic CBS over exaggerating the story.
6: Yeah. It's, you know, it was so whatever. I mean, I don't like giving the death penalty to 19 year olds who got jealous over someone stealing their boyfriend. It's not the right thing to do. But
0: I don't know. I feel like if you murder somebody, you probably shouldn't be.
3: I feel like it's been 30 years plus.
6: Yeah, it's fine. I don't mind you killing somebody for killing somebody, but she didn't kill 50 people. She was a teenager, and you know she was stupid. That's all I'm saying. Yeah. I don't think she's
4: possible.
6: Going free, but I'm hoping they can't kill her again. That's not the right thing to do. I don't believe in God, but apparently God gave her a break, and these guys are buffoons screwing up an execution is just inexcusable.
4: That's what I'm saying. It's like getting a bad blood
6: test.
4: Day.
6: Huh? She's probably fat and got, you know, tough to find her veins.
3: Well, apparently she has a disorder that makes her veins constrict. But
6: That happens, you know.
4: He's laughing.
0: I can't believe
6: I'm driving.
0: Said,
6: yeah, it's a great show today, guys. Thanks.
0: All right. Wow, what a call. Wow. What?
4: It's the first time I think I've heard him laugh.
3: Yeah, right?
4: That's awesome.
0: He made himself laugh.
4: John's been on a roll this week.
0: that was quite the call. Oh, man. I was not expecting that.
3: Gotta love John.
4: What methods of... Well, there's a lot of
0: there's
4: methods.
0: There's three. There's electrocution, firing squad, and lethal injection.
4: They still do electrocution?
0: Yeah, by in two states.
4: Like, they still
0: do.
4: Have the big, giant wooden chair thing?
1: It's not a wooden chair anymore.
0: In Georgia and North Carolina, they still do it.
4: Really?
0: Yeah.
4: Wow.
1: Actually,
4: bring back
1: it probably the would be a wooden chair. Think
3: that I'm with that one.
4: I like the guillotine because it's swift and it gets right. But yeah, it's messy
3: electrocution.
0: Electrocution. No, you don't bleed out when you get electrocuted. You just
4: firing squad. You don't even know what happened. The guy just falls over.
0: Then
4: you don't even know who shot him.
3: And a bag over your head.
4: Sometimes
1: with firing squad, if you miss the injection with firing squad, you can have a guy who could just miss the shot and then.
3: Well, but there's multiple.
0: That's why five people.
5: No, they're all
1: five. That's a good point.
5: All
1: right.
3: Yeah.
4: It's not like they have a raffle. Like, all right, and David, it's your lucky day.
0: You get shot today.
4: Oh, no, he's the one doing it.
0: You get to shoot someone.
3: That actually is probably how they do it.
0: Corporate stooge Dava, you're up.
4: We can't give it to Glenn again. He's a psycho. Last time he shot the guy and ran up to the body. We can't have that again.
5: I just can't imagine clocking in for work like, okay, am I going to get picked or not?
4: Look, the guillotine's cool, but like, crowd of people showing up to want to see that.
0: She's having like a public field day in the hospital right
4: that's
0: now.
4: That's even more.
0: She's been on death row for 37 years.
4: Well, that's another problem with the.
0: And now,
4: you know how much money she's cost?
0: Oh, yeah. And now,
4: how much tax dollars went into her stay for 30 years at the freaking death row motel?
3: My dad had this spiel like 2 days ago.
4: What, this spiel? Yes. You know how much effing money? Was he doing it like in the New York accent?
3: Yeah, he just gets very heated.
0: That
3: about
0: kind of rocks.
4: 30 years. You know how many tax dollars that was?
0: That kind of rocks.
3: Yeah, basically.
4: We could have had a pool.
0: But, yeah, no, she's having a field day right now in this hospital. She's, you know, getting all the food she wants. She's talking to whoever she can, and it's freedom.
4: She's like
0: for
4: Livia
0: her.
4: Soprano, just a miserable woman. I don't think
0: she's so miserable right now. She just beat the death penalty.
4: She said her arm was in pain.
3: That's what happens when you fail the lethal injection. It just goes straight through the vein. Your arm is just on fire, and your brain starts shutting
1: down. How would you be feeling if you're on death row, just laying there on the table waiting for the injection, and it's like, all right, and here we go.
0: And we missed the
1: baby. 2 minutes later, you're still there. Just like,
4: my deranged
0: all right, I
1: so,
0: win.
1: So
4: my deranged way of thinking, I think I'm a superhero. Like, yeah. I'm killable. But I still age.
0: Until they say, all right, time for firing squad.
5: And then they're like, actually, you just have a disorder. Yeah. Your veins constrict.
0: And then I just go, boo, boo, boo, boo. and goodbye, Addison.
4: Did they use the same doctor? That'd be great.
0: That would be insane. If you went 0-2, call back people.
4: Screw the execution part. Just this person shouldn't be a doctor or administrating needles, period.
3: I don't think they're actually like doctors.
4: They're like just state officials?
3: Yeah, I think so. And I think that's why they keep messing it up.
4: I don't like that.
3: It's right? Like,
0: yeah, it isn't
3: like,
0: doctors. That's it is state
4: like,
0: officials.
4: It's like my mom giving me a shot. Like, I don't
3: yeah,
4: like that.
3: Yeah, right?
5: Well, people vaccinate their kids at home all the time.
4: I know.
5: And their dogs.
4: Dogs, I get, but like.
5: No. No, you don't.
3: I can get more behind a human than a dog.
0: I love my dog.
5: Yeah, but so I worked with dogs for a very long time, and I was a dog trainer, and people would come in and be like, to Petco, where do you guys sell the vaccines to do my dog's vaccines at home?
3: I'm dead.
5: Because I was going to get them off Amazon.
0: I'd give my guy Hurley a vaccine
1: on Amazon.
5: Yeah, I was just trying to get the rabies vaccine off Amazon. I was hoping you guys had it.
3: I'm done.
5: First of all, you're not qualified.
0: How do they let these dogs
3: their dog
0: go
3: peptides.
0: Home without their vaccines before?
1: No, some rescues you have to take them and you have to take them to get vaxxed.
0: Oh, I was gonna say when I picked up my rescue, he just
1: he came all vaxxed up.
5: Yeah, they should be fully vaxxed.
3: Oh. Yeah,
5: depends on the age, I guess.
0: All vaxxed and neutered.
4: Oh, they were trying to get me to get the flu shot at CVS yesterday. 3 times.
5: For your dog?
4: No, for me.
0: For your dog. That was awesome.
1: We're worrying about a dog's health and vaccinations, Addison's. Oh, you know what? Yeah, they tried to get me too.
0: Addison, well, I'm just curious how you would react, you know, if you got the death penalty, you
4: first off, I'd be shocked
0: it.
4: I got the death penalty. Like, what did I do to get there? Because I obviously
0: what would Addison's
4: actually
0: reason
4: hypothetically
0: be?
4: Let's say I did do something to get there. Now I'm there. I'm
0: you crossed a 10-car pile up intentionally on the southern state.
4: No, I intentionally was driving, like leading people off bridges, like with their car. Like I knew where the construction site was.
0: That'll do it. That'll do it.
4: Go this way. Vroom, into the water.
0: And you're like, ha-ha, you watch them fall.
4: No, I would just stare there emotionless.
0: Fun.
1: All right. Well.
4: I would feel nothing. All right, anyway, but if I was actually at my execution, what do you mean, how I feel if I just didn't work?
0: Yeah, you, they were like, all right, you survived it.
4: I'd be like, I guess I got to play the numbers that night?
3: Yeah.
4: That's the only thing. Playing the lottery.
0: You have to go to the hospital, which is so much better than prison.
1: Your one free meal, I need all the lottery tickets you can bring.
4: Oh, that would screw me up mentally. Like, I got my last meal, like, the night before, and now here I am
0: and
4: having
0: then you're still
4: dinner.
0: Living!
4: And now here I am having two meals. I'm having lunch and dinner.
0: Yeah.
4: Like, wow.
5: Yeah, but it goes from your dream last meal to, like, back to
0: hospital
3: the
0: food.
3: Hospital prison food.
4: I would ask, like, hey, can we please work?
0: I think hospital food's much better than prison food.
3: No, it's hospital prison food. Yeah. Which is arguably worse. Double it's the time. Two worst of.
0: It seems like Stella knows from experience. Here.
3: I've been on death row before, man.
4: The county, the county jail that's across the street from my high school
0: serves good food. Known
4: no,
0: by Addison.
4: I remember seeing the food delivery truck go from my high school and then drive directly across the street to the jail.
3: Yeah, sounds about right.
4: Same food.
0: All right, so that's like you know, it's cafeteria food.
4: Yes.
3: Yeah, that sounds about right.
5: So, would you rate it?
4: Oh, the cafeteria. It's a 3 out of 10.
5: Oh, okay.
0: Yeah, but like eating that in a cafeteria probably tastes like a 4 compared to eating that in prison.
4: Nah,
0: like
4: prison
0: a 1.
4: You got real friends around you. You know.
0: Fair.
4: A lot of fake people in school.
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0: Lady Gaga here on the Nassau Morning Madhouse, 90.3 WHPC. I'm your host, Zach. I'm going to say it again. Deva, Stella, Ava,
1: and, hey,
0: and Addison.
2: Deva Marie.
0: Yeah, Deva. How we doing, Deva?
1: Hey.
0: Good. That was exactly how I wanted you to respond. David's doing fine. Deva, you know, he needs a little bit of help. It's okay.
2: Deva is David's altered personality.
0: Yeah.
2: That's Deva.
0: Right, David is just talking regularly, but we actually have a sixth person in the room now. David, thank you so much for joining us.
3: Of course. Sir.
0: David Barco joining us as usual. You gonna tell David to move over, or like how?
3: Nah, David was she's chilling. Don't worry.
0: Wait, she changed genders? What?
4: Hey, respect her pronouns, please.
0: No, you gotta listen. It's 2026. Anything can happen.
2: I like this. David's alternate personality is a woman. I like this. This is great.
0: You gotta do that. This is why we booked.
2: Can you do that?
0: It makes a lot of sense.
2: You gotta
0: now.
2: Do that Marilyn Monroe pose over a freaking subway.
4: And
2: while you're doing it, make that sound.
1: Yeah.
2: Oh, it's a special Marilyn.
0: Whoa.
4: Oh God.
0: All right. Quite a crazy headline came out yesterday. Andrew Tate. Obviously, we know he got arrested.
2: Where even is he?
0: He's in Miami prison.
2: Oh, he's in prison. Okay,
0: yeah.
2: He's still in prison.
0: Well, he's in county jail.
5: I thought he was being pardoned.
0: No.
4: Yeah.
0: Well, that was in whatever happened in Russia, not whatever happened in America.
4: Amazing.
2: Yeah, he said no. he did say no. Surprisingly, he did say no.
0: Yeah. I'm actually stunned that but he's not American, so I guess like he can't like, but like.
5: Oh yeah, you've heard his confusing accent.
0: So
4: his ambiguous accent.
0: He got set up obviously by the. This is around a month ago. He got set up by the Miami County Police or whatever Broward County Police by he was supposed to host this like boxing event that like was being set up by other streamers, and everybody knew that Andrew Tate was the host, so Miami police was like, you know what, let's just go and
2: it's
0: pull
2: like the
0: up
2: Blues Brothers.
0: And arrest him right before he enters. So right at the entrance they arrested him, and he sat in jail for like 3 weeks without being charged with anything until yesterday.
4: Can they do that?
0: Yeah.
5: He's
0: not a citizen of America, so technically they could hold him under like whatever they
4: suspicions.
0: So until they have something to charge him with. So he sat there for 3 weeks like there's nothing wrong, and then yesterday they dropped the hammer on him. Child pornography charges and bestiality charges. Now, you may be saying, like, bestiality, like, okay, like, what is this? Yes, he has videos of eels and horses doing the deed. I don't even know what to say.
5: How do you think of that? Like,
2: well, with the horses, I think there was a very, very, very famous video.
0: No, I don't think it's like the like famous video of
2: like Mr. Hands.
0: This is like this some like actual
4: this
0: like
4: is just horse on horse. It's like, not man on horse.
0: Freakazoid, like yeah, like
5: horse on horse, like eel on eel.
0: Like he is disgusting. He was already disgusting, but this dude needs to be. Yeah, I was gonna say, get the firing squad out.
5: Yeah, get the firing squad out. Lethal injection immediately.
0: And everything he says turns into a meme. So I would actually need that to be recorded and then posted on the internet, just so like
5: it's live
0: when I post like oh like microwave hit zero before I could get to it, then I'll post that clip with it. That's what Twitter is gonna turn into.
3: I'm looking at one of the comments to it, and it's honestly. Seeing allegations like this is heartbreaking. I'm literally in bed feeling terrible. I just want the truth to prevail. Andrew Tate made my ex feed so much better, and I genuinely miss his content.
5: What?
3: I'll wait for the facts. Not allegations, free Andrew Tate. I'm reading that.
4: You know,
3: what kind of parasocial mindset is that?
4: Can we let Andrew Tate out and bring him to this guy's house?
2: For the plot.
4: I just want to see what happens,
2: freaking,
4: man.
2: Insane.
3: He said some funny things, but like that's... What do you mean I'm feeling bad? That's crazy.
5: No, because he made me realize that horrible. I was an alpha male. You know?
0: Yeah.
4: He really inspired confidence in me.
0: Yeah.
3: He's EDP's role model, so.
5: He told me to leave my wife.
4: He told me to go bald.
0: Yeah.
5: No, his hair, though, I guess he wasn't shaving in prison. He looks like he has like peach fuzz
4: so
5: on her head.
4: Funny.
2: No, but people have
5: He's
2: offered.
5: The ugliest man I've ever seen in my
4: he
5: life.
4: He really is like just
5: him and his evil
4: really
5: ass
4: ugly
5: brother.
0: Oh, it's so funny. Well, yeah, I wonder what his. So his brother got arrested with him, but his brother wasn't charged with bestiality. His
4: was
0: brother
4: he charged
0: no,
4: with the child
0: nothing.
4: Porn?
0: No, nothing. So he's just sitting there.
5: Just
0: he's
5: Andrew?
0: Like, yeah, because his
4: there.
0: Brother.
4: He's like, well, you're like blood related to this guy. So
0: yeah.
5: Well, they were probably going to tell him the
4: No, they were 100% yeah. working together. Oh, we know this.
0: 1,000% Yeah. Yes.
4: But if the only thing they got Andrew Tate on was CP and bestiality.
0: The only thing.
4: I mean, as of now, yeah, that's kind of all they've charged him with.
0: I mean, he's facing
4: there's
0: much
4: so
0: worse
4: much
0: stuff
4: more
0: in Russia, but as I said, he's not.
5: What was it? He was trafficking in Russia?
0: Yeah.
4: To absolutely nobody's surprise.
2: Can't we send him to Russia?
0: Russia doesn't want him back.
2: Oh, they don't want him back.
4: Nobody wants
5: him. Him out,
4: he's a ward of the state.
2: Can't they just take care of him? Like, why can't we take care of him, actually?
0: Well, it's a matter of, it's like, yeah, I mean, I don't
2: know. Send him to China.
4: Just
0: I'll go over very, very well if Andrew Tate goes to China. I'm sure that'll end perfectly, I'm sure.
4: I would love to see that one.
0: Yeah. Yeah. I'm sure the least racist person on the planet going to China. I'm sure it'll end perfectly.
2: You make a good point.
0: Yeah. Yeah.
2: All right. What's like a really like obscure?
0: Let's send him
2: location
0: to like Indonesia.
2: Yeah, it's too popular.
4: Can we send him to like Slovakia? Like
5: Slovakia.
4: Just
0: he's a resident of Dubai, but obviously can't. He can't.
4: Dubai, number one human trafficking country in the world.
0: Yep. Yep.
5: Kazakhstan.
0: Yeah, Kazakhstan.
4: No, Kazakhstan's
0: all right.
4: Beautiful.
0: That's right. Number four prostitute in country is my sister. Shout out Borat.
4: Shout out Borat.
2: Chasing chickens.
0: Yeah, he's going to be hanging out with Borat's sister, number four prostitute.
2: Oh, the Andrew Tate guy came down. Very nice.
0: I like. Very nice. Very nice. I like.
2: The Andrew Tate. Yeah.
0: Andrew Tate.
2: That's what you call him. Yeah.
4: Perfect.
0: So, yeah, I don't know how much time he's facing. I mean, he has some pretty good lawyers, so I'm sure he'll probably like.
4: Everyone's he walks free, I'm finding him in the streets.
2: Everyone's got good lawyers.
0: I don't think you're going to see him in America if he walks free again. I think he's going to go to a different country.
4: He's
0: got
4: to get out of here. He can't stay here.
0: I
4: don't think they're going to let him.
0: He likes, you know, the bestiality in America, so he would.
4: It's his favorite bestiality market.
2: It's good for the tourism. We haven't seen that in a while.
0: It's good for the tourism.
5: You think he would come to New York City and see the horses in the city and be like, I need to stay?
0: That's a good point. That's a good point. That's a good
4: set
0: point.
4: Down here.
0: Davo, what do you think?
3: I'm just reading these comments and it's
0: David is reading these comments. Davo,
3: David's taking a nap. David's taking a nap.
0: Oh, David's taking a nap.
5: She's very tired.
4: She's
5: right
4: like
5: now.
0: Perk
4: like,
0: nap for Davo.
4: Right now.
3: What?
0: I said Davo's taking a perk nap. It's fine.
4: Why is she a perk at it?
0: She's perked up at 8 a.m. on a Wednesday morning. David needs to figure it out. It's okay though. David is fine. Davo, I don't know. David was crushed hearing the Andrew Tate news, and she just started throwing down perks like it was nothing. And now she's taking a perk nap.
5: She had to go.
0: We'll see her in 12 hours.
3: She has to recover. She has to recover.
0: I know her hero Andrew Tate has now been charged with CP and bestiality. How will Dava respond? The perks got to her. That's all.
4: Oh God, guys!
0: Imagine being okay. So
3: I can't believe that
0: Andrew Tate's dad apparently like doesn't want to be. Obviously, I mean, I don't blame him. He doesn't want to be seen by the media. Nothing.
3: I thought his dad was dead.
0: No,
2: that's what they wanted you to think.
3: Yeah, I thought that he was dead.
2: That's what he wanted us to think.
0: Hold on. So this is what they told us, that he has passed away. This is what they told us whenever they were really big. What was the year they were massive on the internet? Like 2022, maybe? 2023
2: like,
0: or so?
2: 4 years ago?
0: Yeah. Try to tell us that his dad passed away.
4: Just lying on his dad's name.
0: Yep. Dad is completely alive, just not in this country. And they found somebody who basically looks identical to the two of them. And they were like, are you Andrew and Tristan Tate's dad? And they were like, yeah, like, how do you know me? Like, whatever. They're like, oh, you look like him. And someone, like the reporter, was like, oh, I thought you passed away.
4: That's
0: he was like,
4: what?
0: This is news to me.
2: Oh, if his dad flies out here and then, like, goes against his
0: son. Yeah, he's going to, like, go against them in trial.
2: Your Honor, I don't even care what they did. They said I was dead.
5: He becomes a lawyer just to counter him.
2: Yes.
0: Yeah. So, I mean, I highly doubt they become a lawyer. Let's just see. We know nothing about this guy. He's, like, not even on the internet because obviously people think that he's dead. So
2: that's definitely why they did it. They don't like it. Dad's not out there.
4: Yeah.
0: Oh
4: like,
0: yes,
4: Dad's never
0: going
4: to find out about this.
0: Dad found out.
2: Dad's going to be like the good Tate.
0: Well, I mean, compared to the other two, it's really not.
4: There's a really low bar.
0: Say, you don't got to do anything.
4: Yeah. Actually, quite literally do nothing and you'll be
0: better. You'll probably be the best Tate. Yeah, I would agree.
4: Be a welfare queen, you'll still be better, bro.
5: Oh, yeah. Sorry. I was looking at the wrong Andrew Tate dad. Because the first thing that came up was...
0: They told us that he passed away a few years ago.
5: Was international chess master and U.S. Air Force veteran. And I was like, hold on.
0: not from America.
5: That totally complicates the narrative.
0: But then there's no way that his name is Andrew Tate, though. Like, that's such an American name.
5: Whoa, honestly. It said that he... It said that he died playing, like, in the middle of a chess match? Yeah.
0: Chess? Yeah.
5: It said he died in 2015 from a heart attack while playing chess at a tournament in California.
4: Wait, the chess got, like, really intense.
2: Stressful.
5: Is that what they made up about him, or...
4: This is just some guy who died playing chess and you're just slandering his name now.
0: No, that is, yes.
4: Oh, that's literally, that's the best lie they could come up with?

0: sense. But the father is just not that kind of crazy.
1: Well, as long as he doesn't have child porn or bestiality on his phone, he's doing better than them. So.
2: He probably doesn't even have
0: it's
2: a
0: the
2: phone.
0: Bare minimum. I was going to say, he doesn't want to be associating with, if why would he want to associate with his son?
1: Come out, publicly disown my son, and then disappear.
0: Well, not when his son say that he wasn't alive, then I don't think that she
1: all the more
0: say
1: reason
0: anything.
1: Why I'd come out and disown him, like in a huge, like, public
0: stunt. I can't wait for Andrew Tate's day in court, in American court, because it's in Florida, so it'll be on video.
1: Oh my God, it's gonna be amazing.
2: Yeah. They broadcast it, so.
0: Yeah. No, I just need the video of him, like, in handcuffs being walked towards the stand. Like, I just need these, like, little memes that are coming up.
1: Oh God, I can't wait. It's gonna
0: be
1: so good.
0: Yeah, no. Life-changing. Deva, thoughts?
3: No, I'm not doing that. I'm still just reading these comments, and it's all the people defending him, and it's...
1: My goat has child porn, guys. Like, I know he has child porn, but guys, it's not that deep. Like, he's my goat.
0: It's fine. He's my goat. It's fine.
1: It's fine. Listen,
0: all the 11-year-old boys are in shambles
3: right
0: now.
3: I'm a big, big innocent until proven guilty evidence, blah, blah, blah. But, like, this is just
1: you don't accuse someone of having child porn unless they have child
3: this
1: porn.
3: Adds up, and, like, the comments are like, oh, the CIA put this on him so they could smear him. I'm like,
1: why?
2: They don't care enough about him.
3: I think the CIA has bigger stuff to worry about.
1: Mind you, they probably put him there to
0: right, like, Dava's perk addiction that they need to get to.
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9: What do people love?
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0: Ah, yes. 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I'm your host, Zach Spring, joined with Stella, Ava, and Addison.
1: Yay.
0: Hello, Mr. Barco. How are we doing?
1: Good. Hello.
0: Oh, wow. See, we got two different people in the left corner. It's just an absolute electric factory over here. Okay, we got some stories, more stories. We know what happened in December of 2024 with the DoorDash incident of the Dasher at Arkansas on the college campus going up to the kid's door that pants were at his ankles and his door was, like, propped open. Well, we have the reverse of this right now. I didn't even know this was possible.
2: Oh, yeah.
0: Explain, Ava.
2: So this happened in Houston.
0: Mm-hmm. All right. I mean, that's like pretty. If I had to guess, like five cities,
1: so
0: that would probably be
1: so
0: area.
2: Yeah. So
0: I was gonna guess Atlanta.
3: That would also work.
2: Not too far. So basically, the guy delivers the food, and he's just like completely totally. Oh yeah.
3: Sorry.
2: Completely and totally naked. And so the story goes that the person checks their Ring footage. And they just see him standing there fully, completely naked.
3: In bowls.
2: Yeah, no, they're all out. Everything is out. And so, understandably...
0: David, what did I tell you about door dashing naked?
1: What are we doing? Why? You can't be flipping this on me. No, that was Dava.
0: Dava would never do such a thing.
3: I don't know. She's been popping a lot of
0: Andrew Tate. Andrew Tate didn't tell Dava to do that. So
3: she'd never do it.
0: Yeah, that's what I'm saying. Yeah. David listens to whatever Andrew Tate does. When Andrew Tate's in jail, she becomes a perk fiend. And that's currently the process of what it is right now. So Dava. Yeah,
1: it could not have been David. David
0: was
1: the only fan of
0: it.
1: It
0: was David. You have to explain yourself, sir.
1: No, what are we talking about? No. I'm not doing this.
3: No.
0: Third leg out delivering a pizza.
2: There is footage, so
3: that is.
2: If you're lying, we will know.
0: Yeah,
3: we will know.
1: Big ass head, and then it's just me. There you go.
2: The funniest part of this, though, wasn't even that he. Well, it was funny, I guess, but it wasn't even that he was naked and they checked the Ring camera footage and they. It was the statement that DoorDash delivered in response.
0: Yeah, I don't even know what I would say.
3: I would love to hear this.
2: So I have it. So they go on and on and on and on and on about how it's so abhorrent and vulgar and the whole team knows and DoorDash knows and that they're going to assist with law enforcement. They just go on and on. And then DoorDash tells us if this happens to us, we need to call 911.
0: All right, yeah.
3: Do you need 911? There's a naked man outside.
0: And he has
2: food.
0: Yeah,
2: you have to report to the police. You got to send them the footage. And it could be criminal charges, but also just call 911.
0: But now, what if this was like the opposite way? And what if like this? I don't know why. This is a David thought.
4: They asked Dashers to take pictures to confirm.
0: Yeah, see, this is my exact.
2: Yeah, but anyone can just take the picture and then take their pants off.
0: I guess that's a good point. That's
2: it
0: fair.
2: Is unknown though fair. Whether or not. He took his clothes off and then delivered the food, or
3: wait,
2: he was because you have to go pick up the food.
3: Maybe so, he
0: yeah. Well,
3: the
0: wait,
3: food
0: why did they
3: too?
0: Not call the store before and be like,
3: "Hey, who's this naked man?"
0: Yeah, be like, "Did he come in naked and pick up the food? Like, why'd you guys sell him the
4: store
0: food?"
4: Store is probably used to it.
3: This is very common.
2: But what would you guys do?
0: Well, does it say the food that was being delivered?
2: No.
3: I would love to know.
0: What if it was like a Hooters
2: that he
0: picked up from? Or like
3: I
0: Twin
3: feel
0: Peaks.
3: Like that's arguably worse
0: I
3: than just
0: agree.
3: Walking into like a Burger King.
0: I would agree.
4: And did this guy look like Arnold Schwarzenegger in the
0: first
4: Terminator?
0: Yeah, I was
4: going to
0: say,
4: Terminator?
0: Was he
3: I
0: shape,
3: do
0: want like,
3: to know how buff he is.
4: Give me a close.
2: I want to see if I can...
0: What if it was EDP?
3: What if... calling the cops expeditiously fast.
0: Yeah, I know, but then what if it's, you know, like... Timothy Chalamet.
2: If you guys
3: calling the cops expeditiously.
2: This
3: fast.
2: Is the video. We can't turn it.
3: Well, yeah, you're not allowed to watch it in the proper orientation.
0: No.
3: Yep, this is the video I saw. Yep.
1: All right, so all does right. This guy just like go pick up the, like, he picks up his clothes and just takes it all off in the car? Or, like,
3: I'm sorry, he's got to be on something that actually has him out of his
0: he
3: mind.
0: He looks like he's the same build as like Will Smith, but with dreads.
2: But I want to say, like, he didn't do, like, you shouldn't be delivering DoorDash
0: well,
2: naked.
0: Well, I think that should be pretty
2: But
0: should be.
2: He didn't. Didn't interact with them. He just dropped off the food, took the picture of the food, and left.
3: Yeah, like considerably, it could have been so much worse.
0: Maybe
3: like,
0: I was gonna say like it
4: wasn't like he was doing a dance in front of the Ring doorbell.
2: I am not gonna call 911. He just delivered my food.
3: Yeah, like at least he got my food to me.
4: Call 911. That is such an overkill.
3: Yeah, I do agree.
2: Excuse me. A naked man just dropped off my food.
4: You asked what I would have done. I would have. You know how you can give a bonus tip if you were assessed.
3: You could do a what?
4: You could do a bonus tip.
0: Addison
4: would
0: have taken the tip.
2: I actually prefer. I prefer my dashers be naked. How did
3: I
2: you know?
3: I actually don't accept food unless my dashers are naked.
2: I requested that the dasher.
0: Well, he
2: be
0: actually
2: naked.
0: Might have walked in the air.
4: Well, it would have been 10% before the delivery. And then when I realized that he was naked, all right, we're going to 25%.
2: And then that's your DoorDasher that comes every time.
4: I'd be so happy.
3: I'd make him a priority dasher.
4: Make my neighbors so uncomfortable.
2: They're like, are you aware that he's naked? And you're like, oh, I'm aware.
3: Don't worry about it.
2: I'm aware.
0: Addison actually Addison prefers his you know, on soup days,
4: Chris
0: side
4: is
0: of
4: my
0: BBC.
4: Favorite dasher.
3: Side of BBC. Yeah. Oh, my mom said he brought his own tip.
0: Yeah. This is terrible. This is terrible. Oh, man. Now,
4: actually, DoorDash should just start letting their dashers do what they want.
1: Just do what they want.
4: Yes. Not do what they want. That's, you know, you can be a little unsanitary.
0: Yeah, definitely you're not saying do what they want.
4: Yeah, don't do that. But if you want to deliver the food naked, I don't know, as long as
1: the bag is sealed, we're good. Yeah.
3: If I see a single fry gone, then I have an issue. If I see sauce, that wasn't what I...
0: There's a lot of naked food deliveries, and tomorrow is the two-year anniversary of Goonicide. For those of you guys...
3: No! This is tragic.
2: Goonicide.
1: I don't think there's one morning show Zach hosts that Goonicide is not brought up.
0: It's the two-year anniversary tomorrow. I wasn't even going to do it, but you guys did it.
3: You know what? R.I.P. to a legend.
0: I mean, he happened to go up to the coffee shop, and yeah, no, he just drove away, and that was it. But
3: I just want to know, like, really, what was his thought process for that one?
2: He was hot. Well, in the video, it said that at the time it was in the 90s.
0: It was in the middle of Arizona.
3: I'm still not showing up butt booty naked
2: in Texas.
0: Oh, in there, yeah,
2: it's so hot.
0: This one is a little bit. I don't know. What would you do if your DoorDash driver was just butt-ass naked?
2: Wait, what am I going to do?
1: The bag is still sealed. Simple as that.
2: What am I going to do about it?
3: Yeah, that's...
0: Get the guy fired? I don't know.
2: Well, no. DoorDash did refund their food.
0: Oh!
2: So they get free food, too.
4: And they would get an extra $10.
0: Like, sure, you get, you know, whatever, but I don't know.
4: I'm not calling the cops. There's no need
0: for that.
4: I don't know.
0: That
4: is so over.
2: No, because it's just public indecency. He would have been caught... On his own.
3: Eventually.
2: But he didn't knock on the door.
4: Not necessarily driving. They would have just seen him from like the chest up.
2: That's true. But if he was doing this, he would have...
0: So did he go pick up the food, then get in his car, take his clothes off?
1: That's what I was trying to find out.
0: Was it a female that he was delivering it to?
2: No.
0: Because you know sometimes you could see like a DoorDash profile picture.
2: No, I think it was a...
3: That is a good question.
2: It was a father.
0: Oh, no. Poor dad.
1: It just got so much worse.
2: He said he was playing video games inside, got the alert on his Ring camera, and then looked on the Ring camera, and there was the naked man.
0: So imagine if he didn't look at the Ring camera, the guy would have just gotten away with it completely.
4: I'd be scared at first, but then when I see the bag from Miller's Ale House emerge, I'd be like, oh, okay.
2: It shows him putting the bag down, taking a picture of it for the app, and then walking away.
3: I'm telling you, I genuinely just think he was on something. Like, that is so non-normal behavior. I can't, like, imagine being in right state of mind.
4: Or he could have just been like, you know, I want to try something.
3: Yeah. Or that. He was just feeling extra adventurous that day.
2: He's on death row. It's the last thing he wants to do.
4: Yes.
2: He doesn't want to have his last meal. He wants to deliver a meal instead.
4: Yes.
3: And they let him out.
2: He's fair. Like, I just want to be naked, okay?
3: Guys, please. This is my only request.
2: Then you can kill me.
3: Then you can kill me.
0: Oh man!
3: Terrible,
0: oh
3: man!
0: So yeah, no, that was a great story. Appreciate that. Thank you. You got anything else for us?
2: I do.
0: Care to share?
2: So, if we tuned in last week, we talked about the boat on wheels.
0: Yeah.
3: Oh, beautiful.
0: GTA style.
2: And I stumbled upon in North Carolina two young men riding a couch.
3: That sounds
2: an
3: like
2: actual couch. It says that in the thing, in quotes, an actual couch.
0: Now this rocks.
2: They balanced it on two electric scooters.
0: That is so awesome.
2: And then they got pulled over. They were like, yeah,
1: no fun.
2: We had
1: cops
2: to,
1: have no fun.
2: Yeah, right? Like, we had to pull over
0: nuke those
2: an
0: cops.
2: Actual couch.
0: No license plate
3: on it. I would love
0: it.
3: To respond to that call.
2: And they didn't, it doesn't say if they got in any legal trouble.
0: I doubt there was a call, and I doubt they got in legal trouble. They probably made someone to come pick them up and pick up the couch.
2: No, yeah, they were just like,
0: Sorry, you gotta get off the road.
2: Like, imagine, like, going home to your wife, and you're a cop, and you're supposed to be doing, like,
3: you're
2: life-saving things.
3: Guess.
2: And you're like, you're never gonna guess who I pulled over today and for what.
0: And then it was just somebody on...
2: It was just two, like young men who were like, wouldn't it be so awesome if we took this couch and put it on...
1: Because it would be.
2: And put it on two, like...
0: Yeah, that rocks.
3: I mean, right. I like... But also, transporting it or just driving it around?
2: They were driving it like a car.
3: You know what?
2: Yeah.
3: That's valid.
2: But also, I'm confused by it, too, because I'm like, someone's sitting on the couch part and then they're driving the scooters...
3: Was it one guy on each scooter?
2: I think so.
1: All right. So during COVID, I would see videos on TikTok about like these kids just out and about in the neighborhood, and they have their couch on wheels and they're going around like downhills around the streets. And I think the way they did it, it was just like they had a bunch of sticks holding on to like to where the wheels
3: yes,
1: would be, and that's how
3: yes.
1: they'd steer. So you'd sit there and it'd be like three guys on the couch and the middle guy's just steering.
3: Yep.
1: And it was yeah. the funniest thing
3: the
1: to look at.
3: The crazy weight distribution you have to have for that. Like,
1: oh, yeah. It's
4: yeah, I just,
3: gotta be perfect.
4: I just looked into it. This drivable couch situation is more common than you think.
0: Listen,
4: a lot
0: I
4: of people,
0: feel like I've seen it
3: but
0: before.
3: Why haven't I done it?
4: I think this is the one I think you're talking about, though.
2: Is it North Carolina?
4: It just looks like two scooters, though.
2: Yeah, I think that's
3: those
2: it.
3: Are
2: yeah.
3: like the what like the green scooters that like
4: yeah,
3: go around town that you pay some money for.
4: And,
2: yeah,
4: and this is the two seater couch, the big leather like poofy looking
3: the
4: one.
3: Love seat.
4: Yes, I want one with only one cushion.
2: Mm. And it's
1: men will try to find something to build and drive. There's
2: no,
1: videos
2: yeah.
1: now of them in the gym where they'll like get weight on the plates, the barbells, get a little stool to sit on, and somehow they build it together and it's a car and they drive it around the gym and it's
4: you
1: the funniest.
4: You should drive thing. That exit sign.
1: Make it work.
0: Oh,
1: make
0: yeah.
1: it work.
0: We could do it. Definitely could make it work.
2: And I like how the last thing on the article is just a fun little like hee hee ha ha joke from the cop. As a rule, probably best to leave the mobile furniture displays to IKEA.
3: Ha ha. Really got
2: so
3: it.
2: So like that's
1: yeah.
2: like the liner
4: it's nice
2: that
4: this cop's comedic career didn't kick, you know.
2: They must be
3: yeah.
2: really
3: yeah.
2: bored.
3: I mean, it's North Carolina. What are you supposed
4: well,
3: to do?
4: Well, if I was a cop
3: yeah.
4: and I saw that, I would just pull them over just to talk to them. And
3: yeah, right.
4: Had,
3: like, just
1: how
3: head
1: how
3: just
1: did
3: head
1: you
3: home,
1: guys
3: man.
1: Do that?
4: Yeah,
1: what was the thing?
4: This is cool.
2: Can I try it?
4: Yes.
3: Yeah.
4: I'll let you guys take out the cruiser.
2: Yeah, let's just swap rides, actually.
3: Nothing can go wrong.
2: What could possibly
0: I'm,
2: go wrong?
0: I just found myself still sitting there scrolling through the comments of Andrew Tate.
1: I told
0: post.
1: You that
0: they
1: are
0: hysterical.
2: Oh my God.
0: They are hysterical.
1: So
0: David,
3: I got to get on Twitter now.
0: Oh man.
2: Read
0: the,
2: one.
0: The well, I mean, the TMZ article of when they posted it, the comments are, oh man, how surprised am I? How disgusted am I at first? You know,
3: yeah.
0: I'm a big fan, you know, just pretty normal. And then it gets actually crazy. First one, just kill him already.
3: I agree. I can't argue.
2: Period.
0: Next one. Andrew Tate when he sees a horse. And it's the I want a piece of that meme. Someone goes, Savior of Men is just an addicted to porn pedophile with speed crashing out.
3: That's pretty much the state of the world.
0: Yeah, this is exactly, yeah.
3: See, yours are more positive than David's. Yours are more
0: someone just goes,
1: I was looking for the
0: question mark.
3: That's valid.
0: The YouTube profile picture, I'm not a fish lover. With his face cropped onto it. People are just... someone posted, right. Miners, I sleep, horse and eel, real blank.
3: Jeez,
1: yeah.
3: Terrible.
0: Wow.
3: Terrible.
0: People are really, really bad. They'd be like, does that thing say eels? Am I reading that correctly?
2: Yes, exactly.
3: Like, that's exactly how it feels.
0: We got photoshopped of Andrew Tate's face onto an eel, and the eel is, I'm not even going to say it, but yeah, it's pretty ugly over here.
4: Dave, are you okay?
1: I was about to look through my comments, and as I grabbed my phone, I pulled my charger down.
3: Why is it Dave, wrapped around itself several times?
1: It just happened.
4: It doesn't like David.
1: That just happened.
0: It's a Dava supporter. I don't blame him.
2: Dava's trying to wake up, I think.
1: Dava's sleeping for the rest of the show.
0: False!
2: You're suppressing her.
0: Dava, get up!
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0: Alex Warren here on the Nassau Morning Madhouse, 90.3 WHPC. We are now joined with Dava. Welcome. Good morning. David, Stella, Ava, and Addison. And we're going to continue on here on the show. So how was your nap, first of all, before we get into our next... No?
1: Nah.
0: Okay, good. Good answer. Thank you.
1: Nah.
0: Thank you, Dava. Oh, that was great. That was wonderful.
2: terrible people.
0: Addison's face right now is the funniest thing ever. no comment.
3: I just want to kick Dava.
1: Oh, why? What did Dava do?
2: You can't respect violence against women.
0: We respect women here. I don't know what you're talking about here.
2: Come on, man.
3: Because I know David's really under there.
0: Oh.
2: No. Wow, are you now invalidating her feelings?
3: He's hiding.
4: You think he's faking it?
2: Wow.
3: No. It's just his mask. He's more comfortable as Dava.
2: It's his beard.
1: I'm more comfortable as Dava.
3: Uh-huh. You put that on at work.
0: Yeah, that's how it is.
1: So my corporate stew.
3: You walk around like you're a runway model and you go to everybody in every cubicle.
2: You know what? I can see.
4: While you're playing basketball.
2: As he's playing basketball.
1: David's the one that rolled their ankle, not me.
0: Starbucks is getting sued like infinitely, right?
4: Thank God.
2: Infinitely.
0: They said that their new, what's it called? Their new protein drinks were sugar free. There's 20 grams of sugar in them. They're being sued to infinity and beyond right now.
2: You know what, man?
4: It's about time.
2: Yeah, honestly. I feel like it should have happened a while ago.
0: Well, yeah, no. So this is bad. They are debating taking them off the menu, but they still have them for some reason.
2: They're just going to stop lying about them being sugar-free, probably.
0: Yeah, they just can't
4: Sorry,
0: say
4: guys,
0: that.
4: We lied. Just a little
0: the whole
4: discrepancy.
0: Time.
2: It's just like, why? Like, they could have just not. It could have said low sugar.
4: Well, they could have just made
0: one 20 grams
4: sugar.
0: Of sugar, low sugar. Oh, yeah, oh, yeah.
2: You get what I'm saying here.
0: No, but the protein powder that they're using has sugar in it, so that it's impossible.
2: How did they mess up that bad, dude?
0: Yeah. So it's impossible to make these drinks without it.
4: I just feel like if someone is so desperate for protein that they're going
0: they
4: to
0: They should
4: Starbucks,
0: not be going to Starbucks. Yeah, right.
4: You
0: have a problem.
4: Then you need to understand that it's going to happen.
2: It's Starbucks. Their entire thing is making sugary drinks. Like
0: Correct.
2: That is their entire shtick.
0: Yeah, no, that's how it goes. But they are being sued to infinity and beyond right now. So,
2: you know what? Good.
0: Yeah, it's about time. It's not. We have another execution, by the way. You know what's crazy?
2: Another.
1: What?
4: Oh,
0: well, that's coming up. I mean, there's a Texas man. They're set to, as we say, fatally shooting. What's it called? He fatally shot a convenience store clerk, and now he's facing the death penalty.
2: I'm shocked that was enough to get him the death penalty, which sounds horrible. But like, I just feel like recently everyone's been using every excuse to like give out the death penalty.
0: I mean, this happened in 2000, and he's just been sitting there since, and he's finally
2: ready
0: to get it.
2: Which like, it just confuses me. Do it or don't, dude.
0: Yeah, I don't know.
2: Get it over with.
0: I don't know. I don't know. He shot a 7-Eleven convenience store clerk for not because he made him pay for the food.
2: I'm dead. He's like, I have to pay for this?
0: And he got the death penalty.
3: It's my cousin Vinny. That's exactly what this is.
0: Yeah, you just shot him.
2: Yeah, basically.
3: Do they wait a while to make sure they have 100% clarity on it?
0: Yes. Because you could keep appealing. There's no limit to the appeals on the death penalty.
3: Okay.
0: So that's why it takes so many years. Eventually, it's like if you lose 55 times in a row, it's like, this
2: eventually,
0: not,
2: they're like, fine.
3: You have that many chances.
0: You could just keep going. And keep appealing.
3: 42, that's,
2: so what
3: mine,
2: changes?
3: That's the lucky one.
0: Nothing changes. It's the same thing, and they just, whatever. But it's the way that the letter of the law is, so they can kind of just, like, do that. That's why they stay on for so long. And then once they obviously get the ruling, then it has to be approved, and they have to find the right, like, whatever that they're using. I
2: method
0: mean, I guess not.
2: Death.
0: Yeah, exactly.
3: I wonder how that meeting goes. All right, guys.
0: Yeah, the meeting of all right, so are we going to electrocute him, or are we going to shoot him?
2: All right, let's start throwing out ideas, guys.
3: No, Carl, no more ideas.
0: No, Carl, we're not hitting him by a car.
3: Carl doesn't even get to say anything. He just raises his hand, and that's what he's met with.
0: Yeah. Carl, no, we're not throwing watermelons at his head.
3: Yes, and then the hand goes down again.
0: Carl, no, mayonnaise is not an instrument.
3: Yep, that's the final one.
0: It's Patrick Starr all over again. Yeah, no. So that's actually a good way to think about it. I don't even know how they could possibly, like, those meetings are so funny to me. And then they're not funny, but like,
3: you forget they happen because New York State, we haven't executed somebody since I think the 70s. We still have it. We still have the death penalty. We just have not activated it in many, many, many years.
2: Do you understand the uproar that would happen?
3: We still have it. It's like, we still have the methods.
0: Yeah,
3: it eventually.
1: Oh,
0: like,
1: the methods.
0: For instance, but you know what's crazy? Like, Massachusetts doesn't have, but like the Boston bombing person, how has he not gotten the death penalty?
2: That's a great question, actually.
3: Yeah, because you would think something like,
0: right, like, I mean, we're getting,
2: I feel like that deserves it more.
0: Yeah, like the 7-Eleven clerk.
2: Yeah, right? Like it's terrible to say it, yeah. But like I feel like the ratio of deaths is just like,
0: I think that should matter a lot.
3: Well, the 7-Eleven clerk thing, whatever. I could see why. So like, that's like a one-on-one crime.
0: I mean, this guy's also had like 20 different convictions.
3: I get that, but I'm saying like I can understand why they keep appealing for something like that. But like the Boston bomber or something like that, that should be like a quick and swift.
4: Like a school shooter.
3: Yes.
0: Yeah, right? That should be done pretty quickly.
3: If you have it all right then and there, it should be swiftly taken care of.
0: Yeah, so that's
4: they're just appealing.
0: And now it's like the 7-Eleven clerk.
3: Also the victims too. They're not getting justice till like possibly 30 years later.
0: Right, and then it doesn't even feel the same.
2: Like dead.
3: No.
0: The person who, like, if somebody killed one of your loved ones, it's like, you want that person slimed out immediately, not sitting there and you're paying your taxes to keep this guy alive for the next 30 years.
2: That is such, insult to injury, bro. Like, yeah, so we got the person that killed your family member, but, your taxes are going towards them, so there's that.
0: Yeah,
2: you have to keep them alive now. You're welcome. Like, what the heck?
0: Yeah, I don't know.
2: I'd be peeved.
3: It's a strange process.
4: So, the last one in New York was in 63.
3: Okay.
4: And, like, Son of Sam, so he didn't even get it.
3: No.
4: He's going around just killing women.
0: Yes.
4: And he was like, I plead insanity because the dog told me to do it.
0: That's also a problem. Anyone could just plead insanity and win it. Like,
2: that is kind of like a big thing.
0: 85%
3: big
0: of the time.
3: Big cop out.
0: Yeah, exactly. We have a New York City doctor who's facing a first degree murder charge.
3: We have a New York City doctor on the line. I'm like, really?
0: No. facing a first degree murder charge. He was hit with an upgraded murder charge after a patient died from his trendy anti-aging injection that gave them.
2: And
0: now he's facing first-degree murder charges as a doctor.
4: So, do we know what the injection is?
0: No, it's just an anti-aging injection.
2: I don't know why that's really funny. Who was the guy that was like, yeah, I'm going to get this experimental, never tested before, anti-aging injection?
0: It was some
2: injection.
0: 55-year-old woman.
2: Yeah, that sounds about right.
0: Who
2: you can really get him?
0: I can already look at her before this and can tell you that she's had quite the amount of plastic surgery.
2: At this point, she's like, just put it all in my body, man.
4: Well, it's an addiction.
2: Anymore.
4: I think also injectional stuff is like very normal.
0: But now the doctor is facing a first degree murder charge. And he says that he's given out this injection to other patients and every patient's been completely fine.
2: Did they anti-age? Did they reverse age?
0: I don't know.
2: Like Benjamin Button.
0: This is going to be a very, very interesting case.
3: They have to show up in court as defending the doctor.
2: As proof that it worked. She was just weak.
3: My name is Barbara Ann Nelson. I am 78 years old.
4: Oh my God, you look 50.
3: Yeah, not even. She looks like she's 21.
4: It's like the substance.
3: Yes.
0: Yeah. Well, that's just a terrible thing. My dad just texted me. Well, I guess it works. She stopped aging.
3: Oh,
0: man.
3: He can use that in his argument. Yeah. Well, technically, she didn't age.
2: Yeah.
3: And of course, the jury would be like,
4: I didn't claim that you may survive it. Mm. I didn't promise that.
2: Yeah, right.
0: His practice, his slogan is making healthy living easy. It's just no.
4: Well, it's pretty easy if you're not.
0: And he goes up to and whatever when he said to the court, he was like, "I just made a very big mistake." Like
3: not first degree.
0: But he's still facing a murder charge.
3: I know, but
2: he
3: want to charge
2: face
3: him
2: some
3: first
2: type
3: degree.
2: Of murder charge. But that was not like a premeditated. Like I'm gonna kill this.
3: He did
2: woman
3: not have intent
2: on a
3: to
2: personal
3: kill this
2: level.
0: He's facing first degree murder.
2: They're gonna lose the case because of that.
3: It should be
2: that's
3: like
2: ridiculous.
3: Second degree manslaughter.
2: Yeah, I think that would be more fitting.
0: I would agree with that, but guess what? That's not what is happening. And
3: I know.
2: This is like...
0: And now this guy, though, is saying
2: gonna
0: like...
2: He's going to walk free in a couple months, by the way, because of that.
0: Because of how they're charging him?
2: Because of how they're charging him.
0: Well, they just upgraded it to first degree. It was charged in as lower originally, and then this happened
2: are
0: in September of last year.
2: Yeah, did something else happen along the way where he like purposely...
0: Not that I'm reading,
3: they
0: no.
3: They found a corpse
2: like, put
3: in
2: it,
3: the ceiling.
2: Yeah, he put in like her... what is it? The cord... Wow.
0: I guess him making him as being like, I made a mistake is just like admitting to it, though.
2: Yeah, but
4: he's
2: admitting
4: to
2: killing her.
4: A mistake.
2: Yeah, exactly.
0: Yeah, but I don't think he like was trying to kill her. I think he was just doing like
2: what
0: he thought his job was. But
2: I mean, listen, you should not be giving out experimental drugs as a doctor, and he knows that. But like, I don't think it was with intention to kill because no one else died. He probably would have adjusted how he was making it after the first guy didn't die.
4: It also could have been something like, pre-existing that she had.
0: What if it was something else that she passed away from, and she just happened to take this, like,
2: yeah,
0: whatever.
2: They found that stuff in her system.
0: Yeah,
2: like, oh, it's
0: exactly. So then they're saying it's, so like,
4: imagine they find out it was all placebo.
2: Yeah, she placeboed herself into death.
0: Yeah, she's like, wow, it really stopped me from anti-aging. That's I still can't believe he said that. Shout out Dad for the joke. That was, wow. You know, some kind of some crazy headlines this week.
2: Yeah.
0: That being upgraded, to me at least, is a little bit nutty.
2: Yeah, I don't, you can't prove that beyond a reasonable doubt.
0: Yeah, I
4: just feel like we're missing something.
0: There has to be a piece to this story that like, yeah, I really don't know.
4: If you're involved in the case, please call us.
0: Yeah, 516-572-7440. It's 516-572-7440. You want to call us in anytime, give us some information on this. That would be greatly, greatly appreciated. Yeah, so it's I don't know. I don't think you should be tried like this.
4: No, I agree. We should all be the jury, I think.
0: That's life.
2: Yeah, can they just, like, put
4: us
2: on the jury?
4: We can somehow all be the jury.
0: I would love to see... Hey,
3: he's like, people want to see me free. No. You should still be charged with something, but not that.
2: Yeah, exactly.
4: I just think you're a little stupid is all.
2: Yeah.
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0: 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Joe, I'm your host, Zach Spring, joined with David, Stella, Ava, Addison, and Dava, too.
1: She's back in her park coma.
0: Yeah.
1: Oh, my God.
0: Yeah, no, she
1: emerged.
0: She emerged. She wants to talk about Bethany Frankel buying literally in $1 million pair of bed sheets.
1: What?
0: Yes. She spent $1 million on a pair of bed sheets.
1: I don't know who this
0: you
1: person is.
0: You want to talk about, it's like some like Hamptons TikTok, like mom.
1: All right. Yeah, that
0: is like
1: out.
0: The biggest Ozempic fiend ever.
2: Can she send me money?
1: Yeah, I would love some.
0: That might go down as the biggest waste of money purchase I've ever.
3: Well, what are they made of?
1: Yeah, that's a good question. Good.
2: Hey, how could that possibly be?
3: We're going to find out.
2: Imported?
0: The sheets feel soft, buttery, and still crisp. That is all she's given the description.
1: By the way, I got linen sheets for like $30 on Amazon, and they did the same thing. They're very soft and...
2: Are they
4: buttery?
2: They're
4: buttery?
1: Whatever. Yeah, they are buttery, I will admit. They are very buttery. They're great.
0: That's why we just gotta just
3: nuke
0: everything.
3: What do they mean by buttery?
0: I don't know! None of us know!
1: I think it's like,
2: buttery.
1: Yeah, you know.
2: It melts when it's hot.
1: When you get in bed and you flip around.
0: Buttery!
3: Man.
1: It's gotta be like silk. There's just no way. It's gotta be like silk imported or something.
3: Like a sandwich.
0: She's like a sandwich?
3: Yeah.
0: I mean, she looks like
1: why is she popular?
3: A buttered roll.
0: I don't know.
1: Why does she have a platform?
0: She's like notorious for like the chicken salad review at the place in the Hamptons. They're like,
1: that
0: I don't
1: means
0: know.
1: Nothing to me.
0: Yep, nothing.
1: This
0: zero,
1: means nothing.
0: Zero,
1: to
0: zero,
2: how
0: zero.
2: How are you notorious for a chicken salad?
1: Yeah, that you didn't even make. She didn't even make it. She just ate it.
0: She went to the store and reviewed it.
1: She just ate it. She just showed up and ate it. That was it. And now she's known for that.
2: I think
1: dude.
2: That we are all so funny, we could be famous.
1: Yeah.
2: Then there's women out there like, I bought $1 million sheets that are buttery because I talked about chicken salad that wasn't mine.
1: To be completely honest with you, if I was making money by spending an exorbitant amount of money, I would do it too.
2: But $1 million?
0: There's no way that she can get any sort of return on investment spending $1 million on a pair of bed sheets.
2: Yeah, because she can't even...
1: But she's rich to begin with. Isn't that probably... I'm assuming that's her whole shtick.
2: Can someone pull up her
1: W-2? What?
2: Her W-2.
1: Yeah.
2: I want to see how much she makes.
1: She got FAFSA, by the way.
0: Definitely not.
1: You'd be shocked with the kind of moving around of finances they do. You'd
0: over in those Hamptons.
1: Yeah.
0: Oh, it's pretty funny, pretty funny. But yeah, no, some of these headlines this week I look at and I'm like, what is wrong with the world? So many things. So many things.
1: Because we keep letting people get away with it. We have to put a stop.
0: Yeah, I guess.
3: The Hamptons in general is not my favorite town.
0: No.
1: No,
0: I would agree
1: with
0: that.
2: I agree as well.
0: I think that's
3: it's a cut-through town for
0: it's a cut-through. Where are you going to?
3: Montauk.
0: All right, you're going to get through all the way to the end. Yeah, yeah, you're right. I just didn't know, you know. How often do you find yourself driving out to Montauk?
3: Quite a few times a year.
0: I figured that you were going to say that. I'm not going to lie.
3: I always stop by the Big Duck. that's my halfway pit stop.
1: I want to see the Big Duck. I've never stopped for him.
2: I've never stopped for him either.
0: I don't think you're missing very much.
3: Oh,
1: I feel like I am.
3: They're missing a lot.
1: Yeah.
2: Okay, like what? Like, sell it to me right now.
3: They got brand new bathrooms, so it's literally a...
2: Inside the Duck?
3: To the side. It's literally a brand new facility.
1: Did they make it like... Duck adjacent.
3: You can walk into the Duck, and it's a whole gift shop.
1: No, but are the bathrooms Duck adjacent? Like,
3: no,
1: is there going to be like Duck photos on the wall?
3: No, and the ducks don't.
1: Then
3: look,
1: what's the point?
3: And the toilets don't look like ducks either.
1: What's the point?
2: Well, yeah. What is the point then? I want the duck experience.
1: I want to pee in a lake like a true duck.
4: You can do that anywhere.
3: Anywhere.
0: I was gonna say yeah. That's that could happen, but I'm not gonna lie. I've not been sold on this duck.
3: No, you will if you saw it.
0: Really?
3: Uh-huh.
0: Is that life-changing?
3: Mm-hmm.
0: Duck.
2: How many times have you seen the duck?
3: Oh, easily over 15 times.
1: Wow.
4: That's absurd.
2: Probably remembers you.
0: Yeah, I was going to say, do you think the duck knows
3: the woman
0: name?
3: Who works there remembers me. I don't
1: she's
3: remember.
1: Like, you're
3: I, don't,
1: back.
3: I don't remember her name, though.
4: Well, so all you care about is the duck. You're there for the duck. No
2: Mrs.
4: One.
2: Duck?
3: I love that freaking duck.
2: You show up, and she's like, you're back. We have new bathrooms.
1: Yeah.
3: I was so happy.
1: She gives you updates.
3: You have no idea. I was so happy. Because they used to have porta-potties. Now they have a full-blown...
1: After all that time, they still just had porta-potties.
3: Mm-hmm.
1: That is actually kind of crazy.
2: So you go into the gift shop. So it's bathrooms, a gift shop, and a big duck.
3: Mm-hmm. And when you go to the gift shop, you want to go back again.
0: Yeah, this sounds like Addison.
3: You
4: what an attraction. You limit
3: yourself to a handful of items, and you go, next time I'm getting that.
4: One attraction.
2: So how much?
3: Forget about it, and you get something completely different next time you go.
2: How much merch do you have?
3: I got a whole duck room.
2: Oh, in your house?
1: He's got a duck dedicated room.
2: A separate duck room.
1: Mm-hmm. You know that guy that has a Randy Marsh room? I don't know if you guys have seen that. Where like they're like a Yume shipper with Randy Marsh. They like ship themselves with Randy Marsh, and they have literally like a shrine that's just an entire room with photos of Randy Marsh. That's what I like to imagine you have with this duck. Like... Does no one know what I'm referencing?
0: No,
1: you guys
0: not know? At all.
1: Never.
4: This is
1: no,
4: so
1: no, farther. No other characters. This is a very, like, this was a huge thing, like, 2020 to, like, 22. And I still, to this day, sometimes see people. Or, like,
4: a
1: the
4: Randy
1: same
4: Randy Marsh room.
1: Yeah. I mean, it's a bunch of different characters. Like, you'll
2: oh
1: see people
2: God.
1: Who are, like, really into,
2: oh
1: like, different characters.
2: Oh, my God. This is bad.
1: But, like, the Randy Marsh one is just the one that I remember the most because there's so many different things.
3: That is bad.
1: There's so many things. Like, the walls are covered in photos of Randy Marsh, guys. Just no one.
0: It's awesome. No,
1: no,
0: no, no
1: one
0: no.
1: knows about this.
0: That's awesome.
4: We love Randy, but that's have a room.
1: Do you love Lord?
4: We do love Lord.
3: Just get a Christmas room. That's my goal.
1: Yeah.
3: Year-round cool. Christmas room. Hell yeah.
1: That actually does sound kind of lit.
4: I love Christmas.
1: Yeah.
0: My last topic.
1: I'm very into.
0: I want to talk about here. Is Alex Arnold not knowing how to read?
1: Wait.
4: Oh, I've heard about this. She's never read a book.
0: In her entire
2: life. Oh, I saw that.
1: I have not.
0: Maybe once I have read a Dr. Seuss book. So they put her to the test on Complex when she was there being interviewed, and oh boy.
2: Imagine being an influencer and showing up, and they're like, you're reading in this interview.
4: How would you admit
0: you can't read a Dr. Seuss book! You don't deserve to have any sort of platform!
1: Oh, she couldn't read the Dr. Seuss book?
0: She was going, like, one word, you know, every, like, 10
1: Can
0: seconds.
1: I be so honest with you? People like that... Who are like? I mean, she's rich, right?
0: She's
1: been loaded, but like her whole life, right?
0: Yeah, because yeah, her, okay. yeah,
1: yeah. So I feel like people like that tend to like they
0: she
1: have like a learning
0: school.
1: Disability, but they don't actually need to do anything about it, and they kind of just coast through life. And they're like, no, it's fine. When I get to the real world, I won't need it.
4: And she's never read a book. She know how to read though,
0: like barely.
1: She's probably has like really
0: so
1: bad
0: slowly.
1: Dyslexia. She probably has really bad dyslexia. Her parents didn't care enough.
0: I'm not even going to give her that credit
1: Listen, man, I think that is the stupidest thing I've ever heard in my life, and I think we should, like, low-key put her in a training camp just for that. Like,
0: she should, like, go around with, like, a helmet on at all times.
3: Summer reading program.
1: Yeah, multiple. Just a year-round reading
4: why
1: program, actually,
4: that?
1: To make up.
0: I don't know why she would ever
4: admit that.
3: You know in movies when people are...
1: Because that's her brand.
4: Yeah, but all the comments now are just going to be that you can't read.
3: Probably, yeah.
1: Dude,
4: all the comments the rest of her life is going to be you can't read.
1: Yeah.
4: How'd you type out this caption?
1: And yet she's getting comments and engagement because she can't read.
3: You know in movies when people get letters and they're reading them to themselves, but they say it in their head so you could hear it, what they're saying?
1: Yeah.
3: She relies on that.
0: She has a teleprompter going and talking to her 24/7. She can't even read off that. No wonder she looks so bad every single time she goes and she talks to them. Like she was doing an award show. She did what's it called? She presented an award at the NFL Honors 2 years ago. She couldn't read the prompt. Like, oh, and the award goes to blah blah blah. She had no clue what she was doing.
1: She had to have someone whisper it in her ear before she got out there.
0: Basically, be like, all right, the winner is blah blah blah and blah blah blah. And like poor Christian McCaffrey had to walk up on the stage and be like, oh, we have like an actual brain dead idiot trying to hand me this trophy. Get out of the way so I can give my speech. She just refused to move.
3: You talk to the guy running the prompter. It's like, is there any way we can help her? Yeah, just one word at a time.
1: Yeah.
0: Hello.
3: Really big
0: I am Alex Earl. I am happy to be here. And the award goes to Christian McCaffrey.
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0: Ariana Grande here on the Nassau Morning Madhouse, 90.3 WHPC. I'm your host, Zach Spring, with David, Stella, Ava, and Addison. Woo-hoo. And it is time where we talk about what we have upcoming for the week. We got around 5 minutes left in the show here. David?
1: Come back to me. Me and David are discussing.
0: Oh, wait, I said David. David's talking to David?
1: I said me and David are discussing. We don't know what the plans are for the week.
0: Okay, fine. Stella.
2: Jesus.
3: My plans for this week? One thing is my plan. I got my belly button pierced 2 weeks ago because my sister wanted to get it done.
0: So then you just had to do it too?
3: I mean, I was there and her next appointment was late. Why not, man? I got nothing better to do. I'm 20. Like, I gotta be piercing my body or something. So anyways, but like now, I don't know. I'm allergic to nickel and she said that there's no nickel in it and I doubt there is.
0: Definitely allergic to it.
3: I doubt there is. But for some reason, like, I also keep, like, yanking it on my jeans because for some reason I've been wearing high-rise jeans lately.
0: So
3: like,
0: maybe don't do that.
3: Yeah, I know. That's, like, the one thing. Mind you, I have never worn high-rise jeans until after I got this piercing.
1: I'm
3: a low-rise only person for some reason. I've been wearing high-rises. Anyways, I'm going to go back to the piercing shop and figure out why I'm in pain. It is probably just
0: what if they say it is because we're allergic, then you just,
3: I mean, I'm just going to take it out and put in a new... I'm honestly probably not even going to keep this thing.
0: I was going to say...
3: Truth be told, it's going to come out in like 3 months and before healed.
4: And then I've had mine for years.
3: Yeah, my sister really wanted it. She's been begging for it for like 2 years now, and she made me take her, and I was like, all right, fine. I know she's going to have that thing in until she's grown. Like, she
0: you, on the other hand, you just...
3: Me, it was just love of the game, you know? Love of the game.
0: You just wanted to? That's
3: I mean...
0: You got to respect it.
3: Why not, man? Why not?
0: Oh, man, that is hysterical.
3: Anyways, yeah, so my goal for the week is to just get back there, which probably won't happen because I tend to be forgetful. So
4: I could probably help because I got 30 piercings.
3: See, I was going to ask you 30? Where you get your piercings done, but I don't think I have your contact info, so...
4: Well, we'll exchange that.
0: I was going to say that very easily
2: I
0: can
2: go to
0: be
2: a
0: exchanged.
2: Place underneath my deli.
3: Well, no, this what?
2: Yeah, you know, like those big metal grates that you open up and there's a staircase?
3: Yes.
2: You open it up, boom, there's a little...
4: There's just it's like smoke comes up.
3: Uh-huh. I'd go there. That's
0: Addison
3: the worst
0: just
3: part.
0: Appears out. He's like, there's like superheroes down
2: my boy
0: there.
2: Boy, Theodore. He's been doing it for 35 years.
3: Bro, I got a 20 for 2 deal on my dates, and clearly I don't have them anymore. So I will clearly go anywhere to get pierced. It really does not matter.
4: Yeah, I did
3: probably
4: not pay
3: for
4: that.
3: But
4: I paid a lot more than that.
3: Yeah, see, like, that's the way you should go. That's what you should do. Like I said, there's a reason they're not in my ear anymore.
2: Antonio on Monday said nipple piercings would be suitable for me.
0: Shout out Ryan Day.
3: You should do it.
2: Only if they're magnetic. This way, if I buy things from the gift shop, I can walk out with them on my sleeve.
0: Magnetic nipple piercings. If Addison, if you had that, like...
4: You'd
0: like
4: be surprised the jewelry you can get for them, though. Just walk right into Spencer's.
2: Yeah,
3: it's actually, it's like right on the shelf. It's literally labeled.
2: Like, I
3: want to
2: start taking things off my fridge and wear them out, you know?
1: What?
3: As accessories? Are you going to go door dashing?
2: If they're magnetic, I can just start putting like Yellowstone National Park.
0: Yeah, wait.
2: Buc-ee's.
0: Go door dashing naked.
3: If you're magnetic,
4: that could be your clothing.
3: There you go.
2: Not yet. It's getting cold.
3: Oh. All the more reason.
4: Oh, come on. What's Super. One door dash
3: Now they have a 3D
4: trip.
3: Effect.
2: All right. Oh, just man. One.
4: What's one door dash trip?
0: Oh, man. All right, David, we're going to come back to you.
1: Okay, well, honestly...
0: Everyone didn't even give it. I just wanted to come back to you.
1: That's fine.
3: Him and Dave, I have discussed.
0: Yeah, I was going to say,
1: we've discussed
0: to hear this.
1: We've discussed. Maybe going to the Giants game on Sunday. Possibly not.
2: Rain again.
1: I'm looking at the tickets. Never mind. They play at Washington.
0: I was going to say, they're
1: so
0: not.
1: Never mind. I won't be doing that. No, because me and my family were talking about it.
2: Such a real-time defeat right in front of my
1: family. We're kind of looking forward to going to the game, but it's fine. It's whatever.
2: It's going to rain like crazy on Sunday anyway.
1: Well, even better then. I don't have to go sit in the rain.
3: Perfect.
1: Monday, I have to take my dog to the vet because this dog is broken and all she has is problems.
4: No.
0: That's bad. That's not good.
3: How old is she?
1: She's fine. She's 9 and a half. She's fine.
3: She got years.
1: It's a follow-up because, she ran me 250 this past Monday.
3: Oof.
1: Just getting rash medicine, and that's not fun. But it's very cute because every time
0: I
1: go to...
0: Gotta get doggy insurance.
1: Dude, it's horrible how much they cost.
4: It's not worth it. I have it.
0: Not worth the
1: insurance?
4: No, because you have to reach the deductible first, and then they'll reimburse you. But if you're
3: the dog's dead by then.
4: But if you're just going for like routine stuff, routine stuff doesn't cover.
0: No, note to
3: I
0: self.
3: I feel like it's only worth it if you have a dog that has like health complications or you know is going to have like future health complications.
4: Yeah, exactly.
3: I'm getting you pet insurance.
0: David, that's your dog.
1: No. My dog is like, all right, she used to have some complications. Like when we got her, she had a heart murmur, but then like that went away.
3: She just grew up.
1: She grew up,
3: she
1: yeah.
3: She just got old.
1: She keeps getting like allergic reactions, but they go away and they don't bother her that much. I'm like, all right, you have a problem. But if anyone needs like dog insurance, it's Hurley, if we're being honest.
0: Yeah, he does.
1: Oh, he does have that. Okay.
0: No, yeah, I mean, Hurley's the man, though. He's perfect.
3: Yeah, for sure.
0: He's an excellent dog. Yeah, he's won though, so he has time. He's in great condition right now.
1: Shout out my
0: dog Hurley. He's as skinny as he was 12 pounds. He needs to put on some weight.
4: Let me plug my dog training certifications. Like, oh, 1 year old dog, I hear.
0: Oh no. He doesn't need to be trained. He's chilling. He's fine. He's
3: say that now.
4: Right.
0: Until no, he definitely does, but we're
1: going to get hyped for the UConn games. It don't matter.
0: That's what I'm saying. It's like he's parking like crazy. He's drinking whatever.
4: Why not?
3: She would do anything for a single morsel of food, bro.
0: Oh, man. Shout out dogs.
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is Ash here on the Nassau Mix, 90.3 WHPC, and I am Brittany, and it is a new day with some new weather, some new sun finally. Sun is out, cold is in, and new, and I'm so excited to be here, and I'm even more excited for Slater's new album, I guess. I guess you'd call it the deluxe of Worst Girl in America, but it's definitely going to be a new project by Slater coming out December 4th. I'm so excited. It's going to be 9 new tracks. Basically, some of them are going to be recreations of some of the songs off of her album that came out earlier this year in March, Worst Girl in America, which has been top of my playlist. Oh my gosh, so great. But so far, she's released Brand New Chanel's and Crank 2 off of that deluxe for Worst Man in America, which is going to be, everything is like inverted, basically. So everything that was red is blue and vice versa. The album cover is insane. I do like it more than the original. Sorry, it is like fireworks in the back, and she is awesome. And this comes after she got cheated on by her boyfriend at Coachella. So this is a woman scorned. So I cannot wait for this new music coming. But for now, I'm going to hit you with one of the brand new songs off of this album. Here's Brand New Chanel by Slater, 90.3 WHPC.

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2: Let's go shopping. I'll buy a handbag. I'll buy some shoes. I'll buy a smile. I'll buy some jewelry. A personality. A whole backstory. Card declined. Let's go shopping. I'll buy a handbag. I'll buy some perfume. A mahjong sofa. A new apartment. J'ai le coutre. A whole new life. Card declined. Okay, buy a license, show back. Let's go shopping. Let's go shopping. Let's go shopping. Let's go shopping. Let's go shopping. Let's go shopping. Let's go shopping. Let's go shopping. Let's go shopping. Let's go shopping. Let's go shopping. Let's go shopping. Let's go shopping. Let's go shopping. Let's go shopping. Let's go shopping. Let's go shopping. Let's go shopping. Let's go shopping. Let's go shopping. Let's go shopping. Let's go shopping. Let's go shopping. Let's go shopping. Let's go shopping. Let's go shopping. Let's go shopping. Let's go shopping. Let's go shopping. Let's go shopping. Let's go shopping. Let's go shopping. Let's go shopping. Let's go shopping. Let's go shopping. Let's go shopping. Let's go shopping. Let's go shopping. Let's go shopping. Let's go shopping. Let's go shopping. Let's go shopping. Let's go shopping. Let's go shopping. Let's go shopping. Let's go shopping. Let's go shopping. Let's go shopping.

That was Charlie XCX here on the Nassau Mix 90.3 WHPC. And I am Brittany, and that's one of my favorites off of Music Fashion Film. And in new music, we're just talking about Slater. I want to talk about Tinashe because her new album, Pop Star, is like, oh my gosh, all I've been listening to. And I love this album so much. And it did beat out Life of a Showgirl, the encore, the deluxe edition on iTunes, which everyone was like, whoa, this must be a big deal. And it is. And if you have not listened to it, go listen to it, because it is a very, you could tell it's a very cohesive album, has this kind of through line of the pop star, the showgirl, I should say. No shade, but I guess a little shade. Some of my favorite songs are Empty Stadium, Melatonin, Crash Out, which I've been playing a lot on here, so I won't play that next, don't worry. But I have just been loving everything she's doing. And you could tell she has a lot of influences with this album, but it's very well thought out. You could tell she had a very specific vision for this, and the follow through is great. So go stream Tinashe. I'm going to play one of my favorites. So here's Pop Star, the self-titled track for this album. Pop Star Tinashe, 90.3 WHPC.

Rose Rosé here on the Nassau Mix, 90.3 WHPC, and I am Brittany. And I shouldn't even, you'd think I shouldn't be talking about it because the Britney Spears biopic has been in the works for a while, apparently, but it has officially has a director now, which is going to be John M. Chu, who directed the Wicked 1 and 2 movies. So that's big news because this was kind of up in the air for a while, but it is still yet to be determined who will play Miss Britney Spears, which I think is going to be a pretty big deal. I personally think they should get probably an actress who can do the singing, dancing, and obviously looks like Britney. So might have to go with someone who's lesser known or not a lesser known actress. But I don't think they're going to do that because apparently Sydney Sweeney is in talks to play Britney Spears, which I did not know that was happening. Jeez, I really hope it doesn't. I mean, one of my picks is Addison Rae, which I know people probably roll their eyes. It's like, but she is from Louisiana. She's got that bubbly girl personality and she could dance and she can sing. So I think she checks all the boxes. So sorry, Tate McRae. Sorry, Millie Bobby Brown and Sydney Sweeney. Not sorry to Sydney Sweeney, but I think it's going to be Addison Rae taking this one. I'm sorry, guys. So here is Fame as a Gun, Addison Rae, 90.3 WHPC.

0: 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But we can't stop talking about it.
1: Ooh, I love it. 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Okay, stop.

was Mac Miller here on the Nassau Mix, 90.3 WHPC, and I am Brittany. And it is a beautiful day looking outside our studio here in Garden City. It is currently 53 degrees out, which feels like 60. We have a high of 64 and tonight low of 42. So yeah, you might want to grab a jacket today. I know I'm wearing my nice big comfy sweater. And your WHBC weather forecast, as always, is powered by Doe's Bagels, with locations in Garden City, Garden City Park, Freeport, and now in East Meadow. And thankfully, even though this cold weather is something I'm not on board with, we thankfully have some beautiful sun after all of that rain, some nice sunshine. So I'm going to hit you with some Zara Larsson Midnight Sun, because when I'm here, summer isn't over yet. It's never over. So here's Midnight Sun, Zara Larsson, 90.3 WHPC.

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And I've been trying to watch new movies lately, and I'm going to admit I haven't been doing the best, but I don't think that's a bad thing because this new Digger movie starring Tom Cruise has been getting mixed reviews, to say the least. I mean, everything I've seen has been pretty negative, I'm not going to lie, but it's been pretty divisive in terms of its critics rating and Rotten Tomatoes. It got like a 51. I thought it was lower than that, but apparently this movie has been using these kind of scathing reviews and mixed opinions in their marketing for the movie, which people think is kind of camp, like they're leaning into how bad it is, but it's like, I feel like they're just doing that with the hindsight knowledge, you know? I feel like they're just doing that now. Like, that wasn't the intention. I don't know. I think putting up, like, bad reviews for a movie you're trying to sell is almost like, I get what you're doing, but it's not really working. It's like when a guy is like, oh, I'm so toxic and I do this. And it's like, oh, well, at least he's honest. But it's like, no, babe, he's warning you. It's bad. Run. So I don't know. I just think it's a bad idea, which is why we have Bad Idea Olivia Rodrigo, 90.3 WHPC.

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was Adele here on the Nassau Mix, 90.3 WHPC, and I am Brittany. And I don't know if I should save this for my Monday morning Madhouse crew with Ombre Hour, because we're always like, Ombre Hour is like good guys, bad guys, like, but they're always bad. Guys are always doing bad things, and Pete Davidson is no different. I'm on the Pete Davidson hate train. I'm sorry. You should get off now because it's not going to be pretty. Because he did an interview recently, and it did not go well. He was talking about how, you know, female influencers do these get ready with me's and they make all this money for doing nothing. And I think he was very much targeting female influencers, which was like what people were like kind of scratching their heads about. Like, men do the same thing. And in fact, like, if we're going to point fingers, you kind of make your money, you know, dancing in front of a camera. Not dancing, but I mean, be better than whatever he's doing. I mean, I tried to watch The King of Staten Island and just... Yeah, sorry, Pete. You're not captivating. And like, by the way, your fame comes from like mostly riding the coattails of like very powerful women a la Kim Kardashian and Ariana Grande, if you know, you know. But I think Pete Davidson just needs to watch his mouth, because men have this really bad habit of, what is it, like dragging women down and just like being awful. So maybe they should stop that. So here's Steve Lacy with Bad Habit, 90.3 WHPC.

is Carol G and Bruno Mars here on the Nassau Mix, 90.3 WHPC, and I am Brittany. And I've been trying to watch new movies is what I've been talking about. And I've been trying to see Primetime. And in order to get this new Christmas present, I'm going to have to watch the new Primetime movie starring Robert Pattinson, because A24 is releasing a series. It's like a Russian nesting doll collection of all six of Robert Pattinson's A24 roles, the biggest one being Chris Hansen. Well, him as Chris Hansen. And I don't know. I'm going to have to go and watch all of his A24 movies in order, because I want this Russian nesting doll. It looks sick. And I know, like, my sister Skyla is going to want one. And now I'm going to have a Robert Pattinson movie marathon. So I guess those are going to be my plans for the upcoming week, is binge watching every Robert Pattinson movie. There's six A24 Robert Pattinson movies, so I could knock those out in like less than a week. And oh, just, he is awesome. And that's going to make a great Christmas present. So if you're thinking about a stocking stuffer, think of the A24 Russian nesting doll of our man, Robert Pattinson. So here is Top Dog in honor of Robert Pattinson, Magdalena Bay, 90.3 WHPC.

0: This show on 90.3 WHPC is brought to you by Mr. Beery's Bar and Music Hall. Hey, this is Steve Beery. Yeah, I'm the Beery, and after 41 years in business, we're closing the doors on February of 2027. You're running out of time to see what Beery's is all about. 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

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You want Stan? It's your boy Hugo. So, yesterday I was relaxing at my house, and my sister suddenly pops off the couch and announces that some guy left money out in the middle of a Walmart parking lot, and that her and her boyfriend needed to head out now. Come to find out, there's a guy on TikTok who does money drops all around the Long Island area. And apparently people went nuts for this, by the way. When they got there, was already a lot of people trying to find it. Now, all I gotta say is, you know, with the time you spent presumably trying to find the money, why not put that effort into, I don't know, working a job? No, I digress. She works hard enough as it is. Everyone loves free money. I love free money. 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

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Here once again, it's your boy Hugo. 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Now today's forecast will be highs of 64. Currently feeling 63 outside our studios at Nassau Community College. That is 58 degrees. Tomorrow's forecast will be highs of 74 and mostly sunny throughout the day. Up next, Outkast 90.3 WHPC.

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You understand? It's your boy Hugo. So, all the way over in Wisconsin, a woman has been accused of pretending to be a teacher, not because she wanted to teach, but because she just felt like berating some teens. So apparently this woman, Amy Jones, 23, mind you, I am 24, so. But anyways, she just randomly went to her old high school because she was bored and she just wanted to talk smack about the teens there. She just hates kids. She didn't have any personal stake in the whole thing. She just did it for the love of the game. And you know what? I can respect that. It's just, maybe say that for the online space, you know? I don't think if you go in public, it's not going to end well. Either way. Up next, Kanye West, the old Kanye, 90.3 WHPC.

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Bloody day on the Nassau Mits. The voice of Nassau Community College, 90.3 WHPC. Here once again, it's Hugo on the Nassau Mits. How y'all doing? I'm just here for a little bit longer. Up next, somber 90.3 WHPC.

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What's going on, guys? This is just tuning in. So for all the horror fanatics that are listening right now, October 27th is the release date of the 7-disc Dracula Limited Collector's Edition box set, which includes Hammer Flim's 1958 Horror of Dracula, and there'll be additional footage release that wasn't included in the movie, a lot of like new artwork being released. I think it's like 65 years since like the movie's like been released. So it's definitely one of like the older like classic like horror movies. And honestly, I think it's really cool. As a horror lover, I also watched a handful, but I've never really delved into like any of the classics. So maybe this is my sign this spooky month to take a look at them. Next on the Nassau Mix, Tame Impala and Jenny on 90.3 WHPC.

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0: 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Interested in studying at Nassau? 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More information about the Fall Open House at Nassau Community College on Sunday, October 18th can be found online at ncc.edu/openhouse.
1: 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My name is Mike McNeff. I'm one of the owners of the Irish Poet. Whatever you're in the mood for, we got it. Looking for a good time? We got live music every Saturday night, and we got plenty of TVs, so you can catch every big play, every big game, and every big moment. Got kids? No problem. We got a kids menu. Hosting an event, we have not one, but two banquet rooms. And when the weather is nice, our outdoor seating is the place to be. For more information, 516-

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0: it hurts more vivid and worse, but I feel it deserve. 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
1: 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Hey guys, here Jess tuning in for the hour on the NASA Mix. And I want to say to all the Filipino Americans listening, happy Filipino American Heritage Month. This is celebrated every October in the United States to honor the culture, history, and achievements of Filipino Americans. And this month also commemorates the first recorded arrival of the Filipinos in the continental U.S. This month is definitely meaningful to me as my mom came to the United States from the Philippines, and I'm really proud to carry that part of my family's story and culture with me. Speaking of that, there's a ton of popular artists that are also Filipino-American, and next here's a popular Filipino-American artist, Olivia Rodrigo, on the NASA Mix on 90.3 WHPC.

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Somber on the NASA Mix, the voice of NASA Community College, 90.3 WHPC. What's up, guys? It's Jess here again. So apparently Bryant Park Winter Village officially opens October 28th in the city. And as much as I love going and doing like all of like the winter activities, and as much as I love Christmas, we haven't even made it to Halloween yet. Like, in my opinion, Halloween comes first. Again, definitely excited to do winter activities like ice skating with my friends, hot chocolate and movie marathons. But my spooky month comes first. Halloween comes first. And you can disagree with me, that's okay, but Halloween comes first. Next on the NASA Mix, Rosé with New Trick on 90.3 WHPC.

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Steve Lacey on the NASA Mix, the voice of NASA Community College, 90.3 WHPC. Hey guys, it's Jess again. On the topic of Spooky Month, October is also National Black Cat Awareness Month. Black cats still take the longest to find homes due to silly superstitions, and because of this, they're very outcasted. And black cats actually face up to a 50% lower adoption rate compared to other cats. And some shelters completely pause black cat adoptions in October just to keep them safe from Halloween pranksters. My heart definitely hurts a little bit from this, especially since cats are one of my favorite animals. But let this month be a reminder to show your house panthers some love too, and also just to overall keep them safe. Next on the NASA Mix, Surf Curse with Freaks on 90.3 WHPC.

MGMT on the NASA mix, the voice of NASA Community College, 90.3 WHPC. What's up, guys? I'm Jess, tuning back in again. You know, I've been really upset as of lately because my CD player broke. It was literally only $8. I got it at a thrift store for only $8. And I literally have so many CDs that have just been sitting on my dresser that I just can't play since they're all broke. But it's been on my mind lately that physical media is making a serious comeback right now. For example, vinyls and CDs. And I've really been thinking all week again. Like, I've been thinking so much recently how, like, we really don't own anything anymore. Everything is, like, a subscription. But, you know, why buy an album when you can pay $12 for it monthly on Spotify and get unlimited music literally at your fingertips every single day? I feel, though, that the physical media that we own are kind of like timestamps, and it's kind of proof of who you were when you bought it, like a snapshot of your identity. I know I'm getting a little bit philosophical, but I just think about this a lot. But, you know, think about any physical media that you've bought recently, whether it's a CD, a vinyl, or even like a movie. Next on the NASA mix, this is one of my favorite bands that I have on CD. And this is Good Charlotte. So Good Charlotte with the anthem on 90.3 WHPC.

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Hello, I'm your host, Micaiah, and today is my one-year anniversary at WHPC. This is so exciting for me. I remember when I first signed up to volunteer here, I didn't really know what I was getting myself into. I did do like a mock radio show in high school for a project, because if I haven't told you, I went to Long Island High School for the Arts for the audio production program. So I had to do projects like that, which was fun, but it was nothing like this. This is totally different, definitely more fun. 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

The Breeders on the Nassau makes the voice of Nassau Community College 90.3 WHBC. Welcome back. So if you didn't hear, I was just telling the others that today is my 1 year anniversary at WHBC. And so now I'm just reminiscing about my first show that aired. And so if you didn't know, here at WHPC, hosts typically start with recorded shows that air like overnight and then move on to airing live. So I remember the first time I aired live, I think it was like 3 o'clock in the morning, and my talk breaks were literally so short, they were nothing like what I'm doing now, but I still made my entire family wake up and listen to me. And that is a memory that will stick with me for the rest of my life. Next on the Nassau Mix is Still by Carol G and Bruno Mars on 90.3 WHPC.

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So we can win for the sixth year in a row. And speaking of winning, did you know that we are nominated as finalists for the Marconi Awards? 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And when we win, we will be named College Radio Station of the Year in the whole entire country. That is so exciting, and I am so happy to be a part of it. Next on the Nassau Mix is The Strokes on 90.3 WHPC.

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And guys, do you ever feel lonely? Because I got to break it to you. I feel lonely sometimes. And when I do, I usually text a friend. So if you're ever feeling lonely, you can text us anytime at 516-572-7440 with song requests, comments, or concerns, or anything you want us to talk about. Next on the Nassau Mix is Solar Eclipse by Drake on 90.3 WHPC.

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1: The White Stripes on the Nassau makes the voice of Nassau Community College 90.3 WHPC. Hello again, it's your host, Makaya. And, you know, I try to be a better host with every new show I do. And I got to give myself some credit. I definitely have improved, but I feel like I still have far to go. But I've definitely gotten better with, like, being more lively. And, you know, it was kind of funny because if you know me, like, off air, I'm definitely not like this at all. I'm very much introverted. And honestly, this person that you hear right now on the radio, it's all an act. It's a facade. Next on the Nassau Mix is Tame Impala with Lost in Yesterday on 90.3 WHPC.

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Lucky Day on the Nassau makes the voice of Nassau Community College 90.3 WHPC. I'm your host, Micaiah, and it sure is getting cold out there. Fall just started, and it's starting to feel like it's December. Okay, maybe not that cold, but me personally, I feel like anything under like 75 is cold. I mean, I'm already wearing double layers and shivering like a penguin. Also, did you know that winter doesn't officially start until just a few days before Christmas? That's crazy to me because by then we've already had blizzards and hailstorms and all of that. Also, since this is my last talk break, I want to take a moment to thank my family and everybody listening for supporting me. And big shout out to radio director Sean Novat for taking a chance on me. Next on the Nassau Mix is Soundgarden with Black Hole Sun on 90.3 WHPC.

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And it's Izzy here, and I'm here to bring you a great fun fact about today, October 7th. And to any of my dads who are listening out there, you're going to want to listen up. Today is National Transfer Money to Your Daughter Day. So if you have a daughter and you haven't hit that transfer, what are you doing? I mean, you know, I think it's a great holiday. A lot more people should know about it. And I think it's, you know, everybody should do it. If your dad, you should definitely do it. Get on to it. But next up, I got Lil Uzi Vert, Money Longer on 90.3 WHPC.

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And that was Drake, Michael Jackson, Don't Matter to Me on 90.3 WHPC. And speaking of one of the greatest voices of NASA Community College, I'm going to be talking about Michael and a little bit of a stir up that his new movie, Michael 2, is causing over some money. But first up, I've got Alex Warren for you, Emerald Isles. I'll have more Michael for you in a bit. Only on 90.3 WHPC.

Michael Jackson on the Nassau Mix, the beautiful voice of Nassau Community College. And it is Izzy here. And as promised, I said I'd have some Michael for us. And I got some Michael for us, which is pretty exciting. Pretty exciting if I do say so myself. And I also mentioned earlier how the new Michael 2 movie is causing a little bit of controversy among the people. So let's get into it. So Michael is set to get a $31 million tax credit from the state of California. So that means they've got $31 million for their budget added, offered by the state. And it will also receive $226 million in tax incentives. So a lot of money we're playing with. A lot of people are like, why is it getting, you know, so much money? It's just a movie. I don't, you know, think the state should get involved with movies. But, you know, Michael does stir up quite a bit of revenue for the state of California. It causes, you know, I guess a lot of tourism. That is also where they will be filming Michael 2. So a lot of interesting stuff from Michael. Honestly, you know, if they get a little budget cut for the movie, it better be a great movie. Michael 1, it held my attention. So I'm excited to see what to do with Michael 2. But next up, I've got Kay Trinada, Free Fall on 90.3 WHPC.

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Bruno Mars on the Nassau Mix, the voice of Nassau Community College, only on 90.3 WHPC. And it's Izzy here, and I'm shouting out all the TED fans listening right now. If you're not sure what TED is, a very, very funny movie starring Seth MacFarlane, and he's basically voicing this talking bear, and it's like hilarious. So Peacock is now announcing that they are going to get a TED animated show, and you know, I've seen a lot of mixed reviews about it online as far as, you know, all like adult comedy animation kind of looks the same, has the same art style, you know, characters follow the same kind of compositions, and you know, I have to agree. But then again, I feel like Seth MacFarlane, he really runs adult comedy animated shows. So it's just like, what can you do? That is his trademark. But hopefully the show will be funny just as the movies. There was also recently a live version too. So TED is becoming a very popular IP. So I guess look out for the guy. Look out for him. So next up, I've got Doja Cat, Love to Dream on 90.3 WHPC.

0: The Weeknd, FKA Twigs, the beautiful voices of NASA Community College, only on 90.3 WHPC, and it is Izzy here, and I'm here to bring news about FKA Twigs herself, and apparently the lawsuit between her and her ex-lover Shia LaBeouf has been settled, and it's actually very great for FKA and her Twigs. This lawsuit has been going on for quite some time now. And it has officially been dropped by FKA Twigs' side, as Shia has now voided his NDA against her. So before she wasn't able to speak on certain things that happened in their relationship, and a lot of just not great things happened to Twigs in that relationship, which she was legally not allowed to talk about. But now, after this lawsuit, it is now null and void. She can speak out on whatever she would like to speak out that happened to her in their relationship. And it's just a great win for her team. It's not been a great year for Shia at all, as recently after this, his wife Mia Goth has filed for divorce. So it's just not looking too cute for Shia in 2026. Hopefully we could leave him in 2026, but that's neither here nor there. Shout out to FKA Twigs. Happy that she won her lawsuit. And Mia, I hope you find another. I don't know. Next up, I've got Toosie, Night's Parade on 90.3 WHPC.
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Drake, Julia Wolf, Yeet on the NASA Mix, the voices of NASA Community College on 90.3 WHPC. And it is Izzy here. And Drake has found himself in a online rumor scandal. And basically the rumor is that he's got an unborn child out there. And the mother is allegedly Keisha Shantae, as she's recently released some maternity photos. And they look great. She looks great in them. Very nice maternity photos. It has been speculated that Drake is the father of said child, but a representative for Drake has denied these rumors. He says that Drake does not have any kids at the moment other than Adonis, and that these rumors are false. I don't know. I guess we'll just have to wait and see until the baby's born. I mean, if it shares anything with Drake, any of his features. But then again, Adonis doesn't really favor Drake at all, so maybe we will never know, and maybe we'll just have to believe Drake's team or believe her side. We'll really never know. But you know what we do know? This next song is a great one, and I'm going to be talking about him and the artist, as a very important anniversary is coming up. Next up, I've got Mac Miller, Ariana Grande on 90.3 WHPC.

Ariana Grande, Mac Miller, the greatest voices of NASA Community College on 90.3 WHPC. And man, I just miss Mac sometimes. Jeez, such a great, such a friggin' legend. And it's just sad to see that he's no longer with us, but that does not stop his music from having an impact. Matter of fact, it has been 10 years since his album The Divine Feminine has come out, and it is now projected in 2026 to return to top 10 Billboard 200 at number 8, following the 10th anniversary reissue. So I guess like a remastering of the album has come out, and it's been doing numbers, and it's landed itself back at top 10, and that's great. You know, people miss Mac. It was a different era of music. It was a different time. It was a different year. And yeah, I'm happy that his music gets to live on and it's still being spread all over. So next up, I've got Noah Kahan, Orbiter, on 90.3 WHPC.

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3: You, Peter Hendricks. Day's love, I got you, baby. You got what I want. Swear. You got what I want. And I got what you want.

0: say my name, put my nose in the she know I get them full on me. I travel with the heavy. We ballin' every night, baby. Whoa, keep on savino. Same in my game, I'm a fiend, I'm an addict. Whoever knocking that door, I told him I got the heaven, what's poppin'?
1: 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And it's Izzy here, and I've seen some jokes flying around that Future has recently submitted himself for the 2027 Grammys, and you won't believe what he submitted himself under, Best New Artist. I'm not too sure if he was joking or if he was being for real, but there has been talks that he has done that. Apparently, he's got a great new album coming out. I really don't think that should be allowed because, that last song was from 2015. I think Future's kind of old for Best New Artist. Like, he's been around. I don't know. It just doesn't seem like a smart move. But what do I know about anything? It's been a pleasure here on the NASA Mix. I got one more great one for you guys. See you on the next one. Holy Terrain, FKA Twigs, Future on 90.3 WHBC.

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3: Hi, this is Ken Landau, and welcome to Law You Should Know. We're going to be talking today about leadership skills for lawyers and clients, and why a lawyer or another executive is a conductor of litigation and leading various components and other parties to make the litigation or the legal matter work for everyone. Charles, welcome to Law You Should Know.
4: Hello, Ken. Good to see you.
3: And just take a moment to explain how you thought of leadership as being a conductor, as in an orchestra.
4: Oh, I went to sang in choirs right from the age of about 11 all the way through, and I've managed to sing at a high level as a sort of professional standard from that time, and therefore I've sung with many really very distinguished, world-famous conductors and all over the place. I've sung in America, I've sung in the Far East and throughout Europe. And it just struck me that in one particular time, I've always been fascinated with the difference that a conductor can make. And there was one particular time when the conductor came along halfway through a rehearsal. We had the chorus master before that, in the first half of the rehearsal. And then the real conductor came along. And in the first half of the rehearsal, we were not good at all. We didn't like the piece. We were sloppy. We were really slovenly. And then the real conductor came along, and without really saying anything, I mean, just after the coffee break, he said something like, you know, "Good evening, ladies and gentlemen. Can we go from act one, number three?" And suddenly, in that moment, he was on fire. And therefore, you know, I mean, I can still feel the sort of bolt of energy from him. And suddenly you thought, wow, if he's giving it his all, I better give it my all. And, you know, within minutes, we were singing like a choir possessed. And ever since that was almost 30 years ago, that experience. And I've just been fascinated with how he did that. How did that happen? What effect can a leader make on a group?
3: And that's
4: people?
3: True also the dynamics of a conductor leading an orchestra, too. They're leading and maybe even more so. They're getting all these musicians to coordinate and sync and make a difference in that piece.
4: Yes, absolutely. And you've got, in a typical, in a large symphony orchestra, usually about, say, 75 people. And yes, you have to get them pulling as one.
3: And maybe it's 10 or 15 different sections, too, of different types of instruments.
4: Oh, yeah. You've got the strings, which have got, you know, violins and violas and cellos and basses. And then you've got the woodwind, you've got the brass and the percussion. Absolutely. And one of the things there is that, they're all phenomenally well expert, all these, if you go to a big orchestra.
3: Right. But the conductor is tying them all together.
4: Yes, because there are things, although they are so good, there are still things that they can't do easily by themselves.

0: itself. So, for example, say the horns, the French horns, and have to play with the cellos, really in sync. Well, if you're one of the horn players, and you know, there are five of you, and you're playing flat out, you can't hear anything else because it's loud. But you have to play with the cellos that you can't hear. And the only way you can do that is by watching the conductor. And that's really, the conductor has to know all the time, yes, these people are extremely talented, but there are things they can't do. Now, of course, that applies just the same in a workplace. If you are a general counsel, head of legal, the people you're dealing with, you know, in any big law firm or in a big in-house department, they're extremely well, they're very bright, they're well educated, they're really experienced. But so you might think, well, what can I possibly teach them? And how can I help them? Well, but there are things, and that's what your job is partly to do, is to discover what is it that they find difficulty with.
1: And this is true in any kind of organization, a law firm, an accounting firm, a management consultant, an architectural firm, just to get the different people
0: absolutely.
1: To work together to have a total better product.
0: Yes. Because it's really to find, get them all gelling. And I mean, I always sound a bit provocative about this. When I go into organizations, and they always talk about high performing teams in organizations. Either they think they are one, or they aspire to be one. And now I've been doing this for almost 30 years, and I actually haven't found one yet. I don't think I've never come across a high performing team in an organization. Now, I know that sounds very provocative. Of course, they exist in certain places. They exist in the military. They might exist in medicine. You know, when I had some surgery last year, I think that was a high performing team.
1: And why aren't there high performing teams?
0: Because it's so difficult. That's why. I mean, I think you've got all the different skills. And they said that the only teams that I think are high performing are, or the number one, are orchestras. That's why I think this is such a great model to look at orchestras and conductors, because when people realize what orchestras can do, and I have worked with an orchestra and, on workshops and people within a company. And when they realize what an orchestra can do, how well they listen to each other, it doesn't take people long to think, wow, what if my team could listen like that?
1: And so you've got to submit yourself to that leader, to that conductor, and allow yourself to be guided by them.
0: Oh, yes, sure. But it's a two-way thing. I don't see it as a, I know that the conductor, of course, has their name in big letters on the program, but it's not a hierarchy. It's not a better place. If we go to see the Chicago Symphony Orchestra or the New York Phil, we're listening to the players, not the conductor. The conductor is the one person on stage who makes no sound.
1: But he's he or she is the coordinator. And
0: yes.
1: And aside from coordination, is he helping each section to do better? To have the right sound, the right approach?
0: Well, yes. So conductors are, I mean, the whole business of listening, as I've just been suggesting, within an orchestra, that's what musicians are fabulous at. So the actual players are listening to the people on either side. You know, when I'm singing in a choir in a cathedral, then I'm listening to the people on either side of me to make sure that we blend completely. You shouldn't be able to hear an individual singer. But likewise, it's the same in the violins. You shouldn't be able to hear an individual, just the whole violin section. But then when you think about conductors, they are listening in a different way, because they have to listen, as I often say, both vertically and horizontally. Now, they are listening horizontally because, well, what I mean by that is that if you're playing a big piece, Beethoven Symphony, it might be 45 minutes. In that 45 minutes, there is one climax. Now, there'll be a climax in each movement, but there'll be one overall point that you're aiming at. Now, that might be 35 minutes away from the start, but you're aiming towards it. Everything is judged in relation to that. Now, it's exactly the same in a workplace, of course, is that if you're in charge, if you're the CEO or if you're the team leader, you're thinking about what happens in Q4 and then in Q1 and Q2 and Q3. Where are we going? How does where we are now fit into this overall, the next 6 months, the next year? But at the same time as you're doing that, you have to be listening, as I say, vertically, in that you are thinking about not 6 months down the line, you're thinking now, in this moment, that how is this team functioning? And in an orchestra, you've got to balance that chord. Are the cellos a little bit quiet? Are the horns a little bit loud? Because you've just got to sort of, it was different. We might have played the piece last night, but it would be a different venue. So you've got to balance it. Now, again, that's exactly the same in the workplace. You've got to think about today, what does that person need from me? What does that person in my team need from me? So all your time you're thinking today and also 6 months hence.
1: And I just want to take a moment to remind our listeners, we're talking with Charles Grimes, and we're talking about leadership for law firms and organizations, and how the lawyer is like a conductor of litigation and a coach. 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If you missed any portion of the program or you'd like to tell someone else about it, just go to the podcast at nccradio.org. So Charles, part of the role of the conductor in an orchestra, in business, in a law firm, is pulling it all together.
0: Yep, absolutely, yes.
1: And why do some people do that better than others? And what are the skills that are necessary for someone to be that conductor in a law firm?
0: Well, I think in some ways, you see, music has got it easy in that those 75 people in front of you, if you're conducting the orchestra, they may not like each other, but that doesn't matter. I mean, I can think of people I have sung next to that I don't particularly care for, but we're here we've got a bigger purpose. And that is, we're singing Mozart or Beethoven or Bach or whatever it is. And that just tops everything. Now, of course, that's easy. It's easy to have Beethoven or Bach as your guiding light. If you are in an organization that makes widgets, it's harder. Nevertheless, that's your job as the team leader. And likewise, in a law firm, the main thing you're there to do as a senior person is to create a sense of purpose, because that makes the difference. And it might be difficult, maybe the people in front of you have been doing contract for years and they're a bit jaded. Well, that's your job as a leader, is to make them realize that actually there's nowhere better that they'd like to be on this Tuesday morning than here. And this firm is, or this department is fabulous.
1: And maybe you're leading people and they're a super expert in their special field and specialty. How do you get them on board to allow you to bring out their best and to work as part of the team?
0: Well, I think that's what I've just been explaining is that's a large part of it, to that, you know, we're here for, you know, a real purpose, which is hopefully the clients. I mean, you know, we're here to help people. We're here to, you know, as a leader, I am here to serve the team. You know,
1: it's like a football team trying to score a touchdown. So you have different people who do different things, and you're trying to score a goal or a touchdown.
0: Absolutely. And it's yes. Or if we have soccer, or you know, football. We don't want a team of, you know, it won't work if we've got 11 goalkeepers or 11 strikers. Everyone has to be has a different role, and they've got to feel valued. I mean, I always think with, you know, where I said football's more popular over here, but we have the same few people who are lauded every week because they score all the goals. Well, of course they score the goals because they're the ones, you know, up front. So it's easy to measure them, their success. But there are 10 other people in the team who are also extremely valuable.
1: So in a law firm where you may have different levels of attorney, different paralegals, different other team members who are working to support a client or to advocate on a legal matter. So how can lawyers be a better, and leaders be a better conductor?
0: Well, we've talked about listening. That's hugely important to make people feel valued. I think we were suggesting before we earlier on in the conversation that, you know, maybe senior people feel valued, but how do we get everyone to feel valued? And again, it's about people feel valued if you listen to, if you talk to them and really listen. And listening is, as I've suggested, it's what musicians do. And most of us are not very good at listening. You know, when we're having a conversation, it's so easy to, you can see it in people that they're really waiting for the person they're talking to take a breath so they can then jump in with another thing they want to say. They're not really exploring what this person in front of them is about. But if you do, that's a tremendous way to make people feel valued and to want to work with you and to help you and to, you know, do whatever their role is.
1: So the listening is a very important skill, even in meetings, when attorneys are meeting with clients, when attorneys are meeting with each other, when different levels of staff are meeting in a law firm or some other type of office. Listening is the most important thing.
0: I think so. Absolutely. And it's surprising that, you know, especially for senior lawyers, I mean, I've done a lot of work with senior lawyers. I've been on faculty at an event at Cambridge University it's a spring and a summer school. We did it 30 times. So I've done a lot of work with lawyers and, you know, chatting to them, and they so often say, oh, they're going on a presentation course that they're going to attend. I've never, ever heard any of them say, I'm going on a listening course. I don't know if they even exist, if listening courses exist. Maybe I should create one. But people would benefit from it.
1: If you were giving a listening course, what skills would you teach people? What skills would you teach lawyers or staff at a law firm or other professionals?
0: I think the first thing is to be interested, not try and be interesting. I mean, that's the one of the first things. And really just drill down, you know, ask somebody questions. I mean, again, asking questions are so important. and the right questions to really explore why do you think that, and not come with any, you know, assumptions about. Try and really get into their shoes. It's awfully difficult. We can all try it if we're talking about you know, fairly contentious things like religion or politics, where people get very entrenched in their views. And rather than trying to persuade somebody that you're right, how about just trying to really explore why do they have that? And why have you come up with that
1: view? And your point about feelings, so if it's a business deal or maybe some kind of dispute, it's important to ask the person you're talking to, perhaps they're your client or the person who's handling the case, why they feel the way they do to get at that issue?
0: Oh, I think so, yes. With clients, when we're talking about that, the feelings, most clients will be with, you know, will be with lawyers. I mean, I've dealt as a individual, I've dealt with lawyers, for various legal problems I've had over my life. And of course, I'm always, the lawyers are lovely, but I'm anxious. Of course, that's the whole point. If I wasn't anxious, I wouldn't be there.
1: And what can they do to ease your anxiety?
0: A lot of it is down to embodiment. We often talk about embodied leadership. And that's one of the things that conductors do, of course, is, you know, they don't say anything. It's not just that they don't say anything in a concert. They don't say anything much in a rehearsal. And that's because we don't want them to do that. We don't want, you know, a lecture about Beethoven or Mozart or Bach. You know, whatever you want, show us. Don't tell us what we want. So that's one of the things. And I remember one of the best examples of leadership I've ever experienced was that I was on a leadership course where we had to do some activities. And we had to choose an activity that we're not comfortable with. And I chose going underground, potholing. And this is not I was really out of my comfort zone here. And, you know, yeah, it's cold and it's wet and all of that. But I was really anxious about getting stuck underground. But the guy who was in charge, he wasn't a leader in the obvious corporate sense. You know, he had a long ponytail. He was an outdoor guy. But I could sense when we were underground that this was his world. It's not my world, but this is his world. And I immediately felt safe because just the way he was, the way he talked, the way he sort of held his body, the way he moved, and that... it was nothing that he said. It was just how he was.
1: It's almost as if you're dealing with a surgeon or someone conducting some kind of invasive test and you're not fond of it, but they're guiding you. They're trying to get you as relaxed as possible so they can do what you need to do and you can feel as relaxed about it as you can and get it over with.
0: Sure, absolutely. Yeah, last year I had heart surgery and my surgeon put me completely at ease. I just could, again, not from what he said, but I could just tell that he's done this, you know, this is a big deal. He, you know, as if he's saying, this is a big deal for you. I know it is, but I do this all the time. I'm comfortable.
1: I just want to remind our listeners that we're talking with Charles Grimes. He's the author of the book, A Question of Leadership, and he is a business coach and consultant. And as you've heard, he has many good ideas. If you missed any portion of the program or you'd like to tell someone else about it, just go to the podcast at nccradio.org. And you're listening to Law You Should Know here on 90.3, the voice of Nass Community College in Garden City, New York. Charles, just take a minute to tell us what else you cover in your book and give us your website and what type of information our listeners can find on your website.
0: Okay, well, the book is it's a collection of essays, all very short essays. But there are 30 of them, and they look at there are some grouped that are very, very leadershipy. There are some about questions, because it's called a question of leadership. So, as I've suggested, the questions we ask ourselves. There's a famous saying that the quality of our life depends on the quality of our questions. So there are some about questions, then there are some about listening, and then there are some essays around change. So that's what the book looks at, those elements.
1: And what information do you have available on your website? If you can just give us your website.
0: Oh, the website, it's very simple. It's it's charlesgrimes.com. And if people want to get in touch with me, it's charles@charlesgrimes.com. And I really do mean that. It's that I, as I think most people can tell, I love talking about this stuff. And if people want to get in touch, just send me an email and I will immediately get back and just take it from there.
1: In our final moment, are leaders born or can someone become a leader?
0: Oh, they're not born. Absolutely not. No. Some think they are, but no, it's because it's not just about leaders. You've got to think of the people they're following and then what is the situation and what's the context. You know, we've had a couple of weeks ago, we had the anniversary, 25th anniversary, of course, of 9/11. And one of the people that we've often comes up when we talk about that is Rudy Giuliani, who was seems to be the right person in the right place at the right time,
1: and did a terrific job. And he rose to the occasion.
0: Yes, absolutely.
1: Okay. I'd like to thank you for all the insight you provided, Charles Grimes, and the book is A Question of Leadership. 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
4: Hello, my name is Dr. Saren Haran, and welcome to Rise. Today's topic is the importance of saving life. My guest today is Kara Newberg, who is an emergency medical professional and emergent author of The Save Effect, True Stories of Lives Reclaimed by People Who Were Willing to Act, with a background in psychology and a passion for storytelling. Kara combines her clinical training with deep empathy for the human side of emergency medicine, sharing real stories and reveal how readiness saves lives. She's a National Registered Emergency and Medical Technician. Kara has worked alongside the Beth Israel Deaconess Medical Center Disaster Medicine Fellowship, contributed to projects that bridge science, service, and public awareness. Her research has been featured in pre-hospital emergency care, where she co-authored a study examining the diagnostic accuracy of larger language models in pre-hospital settings. She holds a bachelor degree in psychology with a minor in writing and brings over 3 years of field experience in emergency service. Here today to talk about healthcare, CPR readiness, and mental health, using her platform to inspire individuals, organizations, and communities to become trained, prepared, and willing to act when it matters most. Kara, welcome to Rise here on the voice of Nassau Community College, 90.3 WHBC.
5: Thank you. Thank you so much for having me.
4: It's my pleasure. And thank you for coming on. I'm just interested. What made you decide to go into emergency medicine? I feel like it's always something special.
5: My entire family has been in emergency medicine, to be totally honest. And
4: makes sense.
5: I've been in the EMS education system in the classroom since I was really 2 years old.
4: Wow.
5: But I fully immersed myself when I was 8 years old. And when my parents opened up their own EMT and paramedic school, and I just knew that this was my journey, it was in my blood, and it was exactly where I needed to be.
4: Amazing. And how long have you been working in this field?
5: So I became an EMT when I was 18, and then I worked in a clinical setting at a level one trauma center in Boston as an emergency room technician for around 3 years.
4: Wow. Now, for our college students who may be listening and thinking, you know, oh, my God, I didn't think about EMT. What, you know, for those who are interested, any best advice or any qualities that you think that one should have to be an EMT? Because we know, you know, sometimes people go in the field, and I just always think that it's important for it to align with your passion, because I think when you do what you love, it makes a big difference. What do you think?
5: Absolutely. I think that you have to be really passionate about helping people. But I think a major quality that really can't be taught into people, and we try our best to, but it's something that you have to come in inherently with, is empathy.
4: Yes.
5: And if you have that as your one of your core values, then it's really easy to teach into you how to treat people on a professional level, And even if you're not into, you know, blood or anything like that, as long as you're not passing out every single time you see it,
4: of course.
5: Maybe if you're just a bit squeamish, maybe you can get past that too.
4: I like that you shared that about blood. I remember being afraid of blood myself and needles. But you, like you said, you get immune to it. You get used to it.
5: Yes.
4: Now, before we begin talking about our topic today, I want to just briefly talk about what are some misconceptions about saving lives, as we call it?
5: One major misconception is that people who save other people's lives are heroes. Personally, I don't believe that we're hero. There's such thing as heroes. I think that people do heroic things.
4: Right.
5: And I think anybody who is able to can perform heroic things.
4: Now, I know earlier you mentioned about your family being in healthcare. Tell us a little bit about Dad, though, as you guys wrote the book together and you compiled different stories about and talk to us. How did that idea come about as well?
5: So my dad has been in fire and EMS for over 40 years now.
4: Wow.
5: And he started this job when he was 16, and it really evolved to what he's built today in EMS education and even further than that. But he, throughout my life, has been telling this story at paramedic graduation every year about Uncle Frank, who is actually one of the stories in our book.
4: Right.
5: And he got to see the long arc of his actions of saving Uncle Frank for 25 to 27 years after
4: Wow. He
5: had his life saved. And that is, it was an exponential growth and arc of time that really brought my dad back to what it means to save a life.
4: Now, our topic today is the importance of saving life. As you mentioned, the qualities, which I love, that the empathy that you need. Share with us what are some things that people should know about importance of saving lives. I think a lot of people may think, I don't want to be an EMT, but maybe if you still got training and you saw something that was happening, right, you're able to step in. So talk about how important it is to be able to step in.
5: It's so, so important. It's important to even just have education, to be ready if the time were to ever come. But what we hope to push people towards is the readiness and the willingness to act, really. Because you can have knowledge and education, but if you don't have that push to see yourself as the rescuer or to see yourself in the emergency situation, then you may never know how you will react to that. You may freeze. But if you have this education and this knowledge that you may freeze, but you shouldn't, then hopefully we hope that you will be pushed to act.
4: It's funny that you talk about freezing, because when I was at the bedside as a nurse, I would have no problem jumping in. But I think like something happened at home that I clearly could remember. And I think I froze for a moment, but then I jumped into my skills. Mm-hmm. So you're right. You know, it's okay to freeze, but do something about it. Don't just stay frozen. Now, you and I have spoken and you shared, you know, that there are stories about responders. And many may not know about the amount of hours and the staffing. Talk to us about the amount of hours that you guys work and how does staffing, talk about a little bit about the staffing for us.
5: So it really depends in the place that you work.
4: Right.
5: For me, our full time was 3 12-hour shifts. So many jobs which are 9 to 5 Monday through Friday, you'll get that 40 hours. But we weren't working 40 hours if we were full time. We were working 36 hours. And then to even get paid, though, this is something that was kind of silly to me, was to get overtime hours. You had to work 4 extra hours.
4: Wow.
5: From your full-time job before you would start getting that overtime pay, because 40 hours is still considered that, but that wasn't what you worked every single week. And we did it in 12-hour shifts. We switched, this was the hospital setting, so we switched every 3 weeks from days to nights. And so your body gets used to it, and then you have to switch to a completely different schedule, and then your body gets used to that and you switch back. But it's very different in all settings. It's very similar on the ambulance. You'll still be working nights, you'll be working some days, and shift work is definitely not for the weak, but it does give you a lot of variability in your patient care and what you see that comes in.
4: Now, when we talk about staffing, would you say, because we know staffing is challenging in healthcare overall, but would you say you have enough people? Do you think that people could get burnt out easily? Talk to me a little bit about that.
5: Absolutely. Burnout in these professions are so prevalent. And a lot of those reasons are from the ones that I was just talking about. It's hard to go back and forth between nights and days and not have a set schedule and to work 12-hour shifts and to really not get paid maybe as much as you should be getting paid for the responsibility that you have. And there's a lot of trauma that can come with the job as well. Our retention rates are low and our burnout rates are really high.
4: What are some things that, you know, because there may be someone listening who is in your field and understand exactly, we would say, I definitely connect with that. What are ways that you think organization or just employers should think about in terms of not making you feel burnout? What would you think would be some of the things that would be better for you as an EMT?
5: Higher staffing rates. I think if it's possible, there's not many people right now who are willing to go into this profession for the reasons that I just listed. But I think that higher staffing rates would definitely be more sufficient and less taxing on everybody's bodies. I think that there's so many programs that you can implement into your profession and your work life that maybe you do every day and it helps your mental health, and that mental health part overlaps with your physical part, and hopefully then maybe you can be a little bit more healthier. I think maybe just longer stretches of days and night switches so then your body can fully adjust would help too.
4: I didn't know that you guys do a shift change where you're on for... Interesting. So that's a big adjustment, and I'm sure that can be difficult for many who are not used to, or you know, not everybody ever, you know, is very flexible. So that's,
5: yeah, and that's not everywhere, but that was just in the place
4: your
5: that
4: experience,
5: I work.
4: Of course. Yeah. 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My name is Dr. Saren Haran, and today we're talking with Kiara Newberry. We've been talking about the importance of saving lives. She is an emergency medical profession, an emerging author of The Save the Fact, True Stories of Lives Reclaimed by People Who Were Willing to Act. With a background in psychology and a passion for storytelling, Kiara combines her clinical training with a deep empathy for the human side of emergency medicine, sharing real stories that reveal how readiness saves lives. She's a nationally registered emergency medical technician. Kiara has worked alongside with Beth Israel, Deaconess Medical Center, Disaster Medicine Fellowship, contributed to projects that bridge science, service, and public awareness. Her research has been featured in pre-hospital emergency care, where she co-authored a study examining the diagnostic accuracy of large language models in pre-hospital settings. Kiara holds a bachelor's degree in psychology with a minor in writing, and bring over 3 years of field experience in emergency service. Here to talk about healthcare, CPR readiness, mental health, using her platform to inspire individuals, organizations, and communities to become trained, prepared, and willing to act when it matters most. Now, Kiara, we've been talking. Let's talk about your recent work. What is the Save Effect about? What is that about?
5: The Saved Effect is a compilation of stories where people's lives were saved through bystander intervention, including CPR, Heimlich maneuver, and it really hones in on what happens after a life is saved, the weddings they get to attend and the grandchildren they got to meet, and how it affects their friends, families, and most importantly, their communities.
4: Now, why did you decide to write this book? What was your motivation behind this?
5: I really saw a gap in CPR education and readiness throughout the country. And I think that there hasn't been a big push for this in a good amount of time. And it's been too long that there's still 7 states within the United States that doesn't require it as a graduation requirement. And I think that there's more activism that has to occur to get this message out there.
4: Now, what's the biggest misconception that people may have about saving lives? When we say saving lives, like you mentioned, it could just be basic CPR. So talk to us about, you know, what is the misconception? Why don't people do it so readily, so quickly if we're saving lives? I would think, you know, people would be more open and ready and willing.
5: Well, there's really three core things that people tend to experience why they don't step forward. And one of those is because they don't want to hurt the person.
4: Right.
5: And we love to say that you can't hurt somebody who's dead.
4: Right.
5: And that shocks people. And it should, because that's exactly what's happening. If somebody needs CPR, they are clinically dead. And another reason is because they look to somebody else because they don't see themselves as a rescuer. So they're thinking somebody else is more qualified, more apt to save this person's life than I am. And the third one is people think that they may get sued, which just isn't. There's so many Good Samaritan laws around the country that if you're in good conscience, you're doing everything that you can to save a life, then there will be no legal repercussions of your actions.
4: So would you say every person should at least take basic CPR?
5: Absolutely, 100%.
4: I would have to agree with that. You know, I'm in healthcare, so I definitely understand the importance of, you say, the timing. You know, we're waiting for you to come to the rescue, right? We're waiting for the ambulance, the EMT. But in the meantime, even just starting simple CPR can really save someone's life. Thank you for sharing that. Thank you.
5: Survivability of these things, they go down by 10% each minute that somebody doesn't have CPR.
4: Wow, thank you for sharing that. Now, for those who are thinking, okay, I think I want to get her book, what could they expect from your book? I know we talked about, you know, it's different stories compiled, but what are the main things that you want individuals? And is this book for everyone? Is there any age group that you think it caters to, or does it cater to everybody?
5: This book is for anybody who loves somebody. And I think that these stories are so, so emotional. And our goal with this was to drive you to, and this is a line and every single chapter ends with, it's be inspired, get trained in CPR, and be ready and willing to act.
4: I love it. I love the message. Now, why do you know, we talked about people being afraid and they don't want to help. I know we talked about the Good Samaritan Act, but I want you to expand on that a little bit. Do you talk to us about the Samaritan Act for those who may be listening and say, hey, well, I've heard about it, but what is it really? What does it protect me from if I did CPR? Like, am I going to get in trouble, or did I break a rib? Talk to us a little bit about that.
5: If you are in good conscience and you are performing to the best of your capability and to the best of your knowledge, the life-saving measures that you may have, then there will be no legal repercussions. Now, that doesn't mean that you can just all of a sudden now
4: go save lives,
5: cut somebody's throat open and try and put a straw in because you saw it on Grey's Anatomy one time. That does not mean that. But right. If you are trying your best to perform CPR and say you do break a rib, because most likely if you're performing high quality CPR, you're going to break ribs. Then again, there's no legal repercussions because these things, they're just things that happen when you're doing these compressions.
4: Now, when you were putting your book together, you and your dad, what are some surprises that you found in putting this book together?
5: I think how many stories there are where people who saved these people's lives had no idea what happened to that person.
4: Wow.
5: And every single person we've talked to that has maybe saved a life, not many of them know the repercussions of their actions or the long arc of time that's occurred because they were there and willing to act.
4: Now, your book repeatedly talks about ripples. What does that mean when you talk about ripples?
5: It's a metaphor within the book, and my dad kind of unpacks it. I unpack the butterfly effect. They coincide together, right. And my dad says that he threw a pebble in the pond, and the it went under the water and there were ripples in the pond. And he really sees, he saw that in that moment as the pebble being the life-saving action and the ripples going out and affecting every single person that is in that person's life. The first ripple might be their family, second could be their friends, third could be the community, and so much more. It can go out to the entire world.
4: And talk about the butterfly effect that you mentioned. For you.
5: So the butterfly effect is a butterfly flaps its wings in South America and causes a tornado in Texas. And it's really encapsulating the fact that these micro moments, these micro decisions have macro effects on lives and can change history forever.
4: And what are some similarities that you see? I know, you know, you're unpacking so many stories, some that you've lived yourself, you've experienced, and also dad has experienced them. But why do these stories, you know, what do these stories reveal about your first responders, people that actually did step up to the plate? But anything common that you noticed? Was it that they were just willing? They didn't look at it as, you know what, I can't do this, but I could do it. Is there any similarities that you for sure can say you noticed across every person that was doing something to save someone?
5: They had experiences. They could identify the situation, the problem that was occurring. They had education and they had training, and every single one of them were able to bypass their own biology, the little nagging voice in their brain saying, you're not good enough to do this, and they could save somebody's life.
4: You are listening to Rise on the Voice of NASA Community College, 90.3 WHBC. My name is Dr. Saren Haran, and today we're talking with Kiara Newbury, who is an emergency medical professional and emerging author of The Saved Effect, True Stories of Lives Reclaimed by People Who Were Willing to Act. With a background in psychology and a passion for storytelling, Kiara combines her clinical training with a deep empathy for the human side of emergency medicine, sharing real stories that reveal how readiness saves lives. A nationally registered emergency medical technician, Kiara has worked alongside the Beth Israel Deaconess Medical Center Disaster Medicine Fellowship, contributed to projects that bridge science, service, and public awareness. Her research has been featured in Pre-Hospital Emergency Care, where she co-authored a study examining the diagnostic accuracy of large language models in pre-hospital settings. Kiara holds a bachelor degree in psychology with a minor in writing and brings over 3 years of field experience in emergency service. Here to talk about healthcare, CPR readiness, and mental health, using her platform to inspire individuals, organizations, and communities to become trained, prepared, and willing to act when it matters most. Now, Kiara, we've been talking. Let's talk about what are roles that ordinary bystanders play in survival, so they kind of understand.
5: There are multiple roles that somebody could play. It could be the leader of the situation, who's right, the one stepping forward and pointing a finger and saying, call 911.
4: Right.
5: And then going over and asking if the person's okay. It could be that person calling 911. And there's one story within our book where as a debriefing, one of the people really unpacks how every single person did something to save a life. And there was one boy who said, I didn't do anything. And this man said, no, you had to have done something. Think back, what did you do? And he said, well, I just prayed. Wow. And he said, you had a direct impact on saving this boy's life. So every single person, no matter what you do, does have an impact.
4: Would you say writing this book changed how you think about emergency medicine?
5: I think that it definitely gave me a new perspective to how people think and react in these scenarios, and it's not just innate nature, because I have grown up in this field for so long, and I have always known and seen myself as a rescuer. So it gave me a bird's eye view to somebody who hasn't been in my shoes before.
4: And what is one thing that you hope individuals who read your book, that you would hope that they walk away learning after reading your book?
5: I think that they have bigger impacts on the world than they will ever know.
4: And for those who may want to go in into your type of career, and they're listening to you and they're like, you know, maybe this is something that I'm interested in. What are some of the things for those who may not have the medical background like your parents or your family? What best advice can you offer to them?
5: I think that it's really not about having a badge or a certification or wearing a uniform. It's just about being ready to do something that maybe you wouldn't have been ready to do a month ago. And it could start now.
4: And what is your message matter beyond medicine? Because a lot of people say, well, you know, I don't want to go into medicine. And I think maybe people don't understand, even if you don't want to go into medicine, doing such a career also could just be very rewarding. So what's the message in terms of, you know, it matters beyond medicine? Talk to us a little bit about that.
5: It could be your family member. If That's you right. were alone in your house with your mom or with grandma or anybody else that you love, and they suddenly collapse and wasn't breathing, would you know what to do? And would you let 5-6 minutes, depending on where you live, for EMS to arrive? Now you have a 60% less chance to, plus 60% plus less chance of bringing that person back to life. Would you be the one who is willing to save the person you love's life?
4: You also, which we didn't, we're just going to touch on it a little bit, but you also hold a degree in psychology, a minor in writing. And talk to us about how did you decide to go into psychology? Of course, we know you're EMT, but you also went back to do that. Talk about how rewarding that is. And why did you decide to pick psychology?
5: I think one of the biggest things that really drove me to this was the fact that I would get a glimpse into other people's thought processes or into different decision-making skills they have. And I wanted to deep dive down a path where I grew a bunch of new perspectives for not only myself, but how I view other people and what new tools I could have to use in my own life that would help me in the long run.
4: And you also have a minor in writing. Is it because you enjoy what you were doing that you wanted to get some experience? Why did you decide to do some writing as well?
5: I really had kind of some things that happened in my life in college where I wasn't in a mindset that I loved being in. And I found joy through writing. And it was something that I just honestly really loved doing. I still love doing it. And so being able to combine both of my passions is absolutely amazing. So I actually wrote a lot about my time in the emergency room. And so doing this project was just something I was really excited for.
4: Well, congratulations to you, Kiara.
5: Thanks.
4: I think you've combined both your passion very well. And, you know, talking about saving lives is just a very interesting topic. So I'm happy that that's work that you're doing. I think it's work that's needed in our communities and all over the world, as we can just save one life at a time and be brave about it. Thank you so much.
5: Thank you. Thank you for helping me get my message out there.
4: That's amazing. It was my pleasure. I'm Dr. Saren Heron. Thank you so much for taking time to come on Rise and share your experiences. It definitely was an interesting topic, and I hope others were able to learn and get better insight into how important saving lives is, and they will rise to the occasion with empathy for all. 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
1: Cortez delivers. Freeman hits the ball to right field. She is gone!
0: He's a great pitcher. Got that fastball.
1: Aaron Judge swings and misses. Buehler with a cutter to strike him out.
2: The Yankees lose.
3: This is

0: Yes, the final day of the New York Yankees season is here. You're listening to WHPC Sports Talk here on the voice of Nassau Community College, 90.3 WHPC. I'm your host, Zach Spring, here in studio with Brendan Curtin and Andrew Polisino. Guys, we are one loss away from being eliminated.
1: I'm very depressed.
0: Brendan, do you have anything to say for yourself for what you did right before?
2: What is up with this team?
0: No. That's not what I said.
1: Something else.
2: Oh.
0: What did you just do right before you got on
1: here? Don't. No.
2: Okay.
1: No, we can't actually say that.
2: So I was just explaining to you guys how OBJ got picked up by the Minnesota Vikings.
0: Yes, good save.
1: Yeah.
2: By the
0: Vikings. And he goes, yeah, did you guys see that OJ got signed by the Vikings? Well,
1: I mean, Vikings are making moves, man. Can't complain.
0: Wrong person. One is alive, one is not.
1: Yeah. Yep.
0: I will say, though, OJ and Justin Jefferson would have been quite the duo.
1: Yeah. OJ and anybody would be quite the duo.
0: Yeah, you can do many, many things.
1: Yeah. Yeah.
0: All right, it is time to get started by, we're going to start the show by reading the Yankees lineup, because I actually haven't looked at it. Now, I'm pretty scared. I don't know what to expect, but I'm just going to go and just bite the bullet. It came out 5 minutes ago. I haven't looked at it. Everyone else on Twitter is saying this is terrible.
1: Yeah.
0: Oh, no.
1: Yeah, it's so bad. Probably. I haven't even seen it.
0: Well, I'm
1: going
0: to read it to you right now.
2: I'm looking at it.
0: Leading off in center field, Trent Grisham.
2: Do you guys want to lose tonight?
1: Obviously.
0: Yes. Trent Grisham in center field. Batting second, the designated hitter, Ben Rice.
2: All right.
0: Why is he not leading off? Nope. Batting third, Luis Garcia at first base. Batting fourth in left field, Cody Bellinger. Okay.
1: Yep.
0: Batting fifth at shortstop, George Lombard.
1: Okay, that's not bad.
0: Batting sixth at catcher, Austin Wells.
1: Well, you know.
2: Like you guys.
0: Batting seventh at second base, Anthony Volpe.
1: Yeah. Awesome. Beautiful.
0: Batting eighth in right field, Spencer Jones.
1: Okay.
0: And batting ninth at third base, Jose Caballero.
1: Oh, love it. Love it.
2: Love
1: just
2: it.
1: Let me cry. Let me cry.
0: Max
1: please.
0: Fried on the mound. Boone punted. He put out a punt lineup in a winner go home.
1: We can't be happy as Yankees.
2: And we're going, and we're playing against them in Yankee Stadium. If we lose again in our home
0: time.
2: City,
0: they get to have
1: would not
0: both
1: be the
0: their
1: first
0: celebrations
1: time.
0: In Yankee Stadium.
1: Would not be the first.
2: They're
1: going
2: to trash our locker room again if they win. We lost last year in our own city against Toronto.
0: As much as they want to, because guess what? That series, that season, that will not be used for a long, long time.
1: Nope. It's just, I don't know what happens to us.
0: I can't.
2: I don't know.
0: This is the worst lineup I have ever read, ever.
1: It's literally like we...
2: Where's Stanton, man? You got a guy on your roster. Put him in there.
1: I don't know the point of adding Stanton to the playoff roster if you're just not going to use him. Like...
2: Use him a couple times.
1: Can we not add Dominguez?
0: No. We're not adding Dominguez.
1: Why not?
0: Because someone needs to... If you take off somebody in the roster, they're out in depth for the whole playoffs, that means. So who are you taking off?
1: Stanton's not going to play anyway.
0: Well, that means you're losing him any chance. That means you go on a run and he's healthy in 2 weeks. You can't put him in.
1: Yeah, but obviously that's not happening.
0: Well, you got to think about that.
1: Yeah.
2: If you just didn't
1: have the plan to play Stanton, though, then...
2: Put
0: Trent
2: him in
0: Grisham
2: the
0: lead off in an elimination game.
2: I agree with you. I would lead off Ben Rice.

0: He was the only one that put
1: yes.
0: He was the only one that put points up on the board. Monday's game.
1: Wrong sport. Runs.
2: Hit two home runs.
1: By the way, it is rocking in the South Side, Chicago. Guardians versus White Sox.
2: Let's go White Sox.
1: This is nuts.
2: Let's go White Sox.
0: Wait, he's the only one that.
1: I'm disgusted.
2: Need the Pope.
1: I'm actually disgusted.
2: Why?
1: This lineup?
2: Oh, I thought you meant that.
1: Oh, that's cool. Sorry. That's cool.
2: Yeah, this lineup is just, it's unbelievable. I feel like we just pick names out of a hat now.
1: This is worse
2: like
1: than
2: who's batting
1: names
2: first.
1: Out of a hat.
2: Well, you like might as well just lead
0: like
2: Austin Wells off first.
0: It's like one of those things you do at bingo when you wheel the thing and the balls come out randomly. That's what they probably do.
2: Yeah. They this sit down, they call their names. You know,
0: just picking it out.
2: Austin Wells, you're playing catcher tonight.
1: Well, he's actually been good though in the playoffs, so I don't hate moving Wells up in the lineup. It was correct move to have Wells there today.
2: Is JC Ascara on the roster?
1: He's on the taxi squad, so he's just one of the guys they carry around. Mm. Are you saying you want JC Ascara to get an at bat potentially?
2: Absolutely not.
1: I was gonna say if JC Ascara gets at bats, it is Jover. On a scale of 1 to 10, where are you rating this lineup?
2: Here? Zero.
0: Zero.
1: Oh, wow, that was quick. No, any explanation? Explanation? Wow, I can't even say
2: I hate everything Aaron Boone does.
0: I agree with you, and we can't hit. We can't hit.
2: I hate how he brushes his teeth, how he takes a shower, how he wakes up, how he does all his daily activities. Just hate. Literally.
0: According to
2: He might allegedly be a member of ISIS. Allegedly.
1: Wow. Allegedly. Wow.
2: Allegedly.
1: Allegedly. Wow. Allegedly. Wow. I didn't know that. Wow. Yeah. So he has a new home.
2: Yeah.
1: So I guess the GM there, Bin Laden,
0: According to Stephen A. Smith, I was watching earlier, he was saying if
1: Are
0: the
1: you
0: Yankees...
1: listening to Stephen A. Smith's baseball takes? That's your first
2: Dude,
1: issue.
2: He doesn't know baseball.
1: I was going to say, he's just
2: Doesn't
1: talking.
2: He think division? No, that's Josh Hart.
0: He was saying if the Yankees will lose tonight, Aaron Boone should be fired. I agree with him.
2: It's just never
1: going
2: to happen, though.
1: It's not going
0: it's
1: to.
0: Not
1: only
0: happen,
1: has 1 year left on
0: his
1: deal.
0: I mean, I agree with him. It's not
1: that tells
0: happen.
1: You how much they love Aaron Boone. They gave him an extension after they missed the playoffs in 2023.
0: Oh, my God.
2: Yeah, but knowing that he's going to get a job anywhere else.
1: In a second. By the way,
2: And then he's going to go on and win the World Series.
1: Yeah. No, I don't know about
0: that. Goldman's Colorado at this point.
1: No.
2: I think that's like a death sentence, managing
1: Dude, you're
2: Colorado.
1: Not, he's not going to do that.
2: No.
1: Come on.
2: Especially the way he works the bullpen. They're going to lose every game. Like... Have you seen their starting rotation in their bullpen?
1: You
2: it's
1: have to
2: horrendous.
1: Know. You have to know better than that.
2: It's horrendous.
0: The rotation's terrible.
2: Horrendous.
1: That's exactly the point. The rotation is terrible.
2: Yeah.
1: Could not agree more. That's no. Just exactly what we're
2: Who's
1: saying.
2: Your ace on Colorado, if you had to say somebody? Sagano?
1: They don't got a name.
2: Like, if your ace is Sagano, then you're in, like, big trouble. Big.
1: Look at that lineup.
2: What? The Rockies?
1: We freed Ryan McMahon from purgatory.
2: Yeah.
1: All for Ryan McMahon to make $16 million to not be able to field a single ground ball. Just absolutely disgusting. By the way, Randall Grichuk making diving plays in the playoffs.
2: Is that a base hit?
1: Jose
2: Ramirez catch. Thought it was
0: I might as well just give McMahon a glove made out of Velcro because he can't even catch the dang ball.
1: Well, I mean, yeah, that would help out.
0: Help out. Yeah, exactly. And so he don't...
1: So you're not making sense, Brandon.
0: I'm saying... Yeah, I would give him a glove with Velcro, because when a ball's like that,
2: it's the
0: he
2: same
0: can catch
2: thing,
0: it, and he cannot screw
1: I'm
0: up.
1: I'm going to be honest, it's the same exact thing.
2: A lot of gloves are made of Velcro.
1: On the inside.
2: No, you mean like the strap?
0: Yeah, that's what I'm trying to say, yeah.
1: Oh, that is... Okay.
2: That's the same...
1: Nothing
2: That's
1: to do
2: like
1: with
2: nothing...
1: Yeah, that has nothing
2: Don't
1: to do
2: players
1: with
2: still do that, though?
1: Yeah, over top,
2: right?
1: 100%. Obviously, the main part of the glove is not, but... I don't know.
2: No,
1: I don't know what Brennan is talking
2: I'm
1: about
2: still
1: right now.
2: Trying to comprehend.
1: I am still contemplating, I've been sitting here now for 10 minutes just contemplating the lineup. What an absolute disaster this is. So, our player, we have a loaded bench today, as usual, because, you know, he doesn't like to.
2: No, it doesn't.
1: Why do we not play Paul Goldschmidt?
2: Your guess is as good as mine.
1: He hit very well in the Boston series.
0: He played great. I don't know why we don't start him. He's a good hitter. He did good.
1: You put him at first. Garcia plays second. You don't need Volpe in the lineup in an elimination game.
2: Yeah. Yeah.
0: That's just a risk of errors right
2: but
0: there.
2: But Volpe does hit well in the playoffs.
1: Okay, you're absolutely correct. Fine. Then Garcia plays third, and you don't have Caballero.
2: Can Garcia even play third?
1: No, but Volpe can. So he just put Volpe in Cabrera's spot.
2: Yeah, switch the positions.
1: Yeah. No, Garcia only plays first and second.
2: Yeah.
1: I don't know. Garcia has the hands of a turtle at first base. He cannot catch the ball.
2: No.
1: We saw the errors that were made.
2: Yeah, it's really bad. It's really bad.
0: Chisholm was part of that. Chisholm in the first inning had an
2: I don't know
0: part of that error.
2: Seeing the Chisholm throw.
1: Jazz not being the lineup is needed.
2: Yeah.
0: Yeah.
2: Yeah. Seeing the Chisholm throw, just, you don't throw the ball. You hold the ball. You eat the ball. Let the guy go to first. You got the forced out at second. Let the guy go to first. You don't throw that ball. You don't. You get taught that in Little League. Seriously.
1: It's disgusting.
0: It's just.
2: These guys don't know how to field. One of the things that are needed to play baseball is knowing how to throw a ball or knowing how to catch a ball.
1: Having an error in the game is disgusting.
2: This is ridiculous. How are we going to win a World Series like this?
0: We ain't.
2: What's going on in the clubhouse, man? That no credit, no, like.
1: No, there's no anything. No
2: accountability?
1: And Judge, by the way, horrible leader.
2: Yeah, he sucks. He's a great hitter. He's not Derek Jeter.
1: He's a better hitter than Jeter.
0: He's not Derek Jeter that hits 308 in the postseason.
2: No,
1: but guess what, though? Derek Jeter, though, in the regular season had some years where it was like, whatever. No, Judge keeps the team afloat for sure. And you have to.
2: No, I'm saying in terms of captain.
1: Oh, no, he's not Jeter at all.
2: No. But you also have to see Jeter had guys around him to do stuff. He had Robinson Cano, he had Alex Rodriguez.
1: I would not trust Robinson Cano with anything.
0: Mark Teixeira.
2: Those are good names.
1: Posada, Rivera, and Pettit, the core four.
2: But those are good. Like, the entire team around him pretty much had a voice. And I really don't think that, like, I don't know what goes on in the locker room.
0: I mean, our offense is just terrible. I mean, we have the same situation. The same situation over and over again. Our hitting is not even changing. We can't hit the ball. If I was Boone and realized that our guys are not hitting right, I would have an extra batting practices to make sure we hit the ball and kill that weakness. Now, it's not like how the Yankees back in the day, they were hitting over 300. Jeter was hitting 308 in the postseason.
2: Yeah.
0: Our guys are barely making 250, not even close to 300. We have to change that, turn it around. Because look what's happening. Our offense is not hitting the ball. The only person who put a run up, which was on Monday, was Ben Rice.
2: Yeah.
0: He was the only one that hit the ball,
2: yep.
0: And that was it. We had nothing after that. Nothing.
2: Yeah. See, this team is very... There's a total lack of understanding in this team.
1: They don't care.
2: There's obviously a lack of, like, I don't know how to describe it, but there's total misunderstanding of the game right now. See, the game kind of still is, but the game back then, the way to tie people in was hitting home runs.
0: Right. Right.
2: A lot of these guys now, right, on teams, on playoff teams, they don't hit home runs. They don't.
1: Yeah.
2: They make contact with runners on scoring position. And that's what wins them the game.
1: How is Trent Grisham hitting leadoff?
2: The Dodgers kind of just have every... But the problem
0: they
2: is
0: know
2: with
0: how
2: the
0: to
2: Yankees,
0: hit the Dodgers.
2: The problem with the Yankees is it's either home run or bust. That's it.
1: It's an auto out to start the game.
0: Auto out.
1: Grisham.
2: Yeah. No, with Grisham.
1: Auto out. Unbelievable.
0: His batting average was terrible this year. Absolutely terrible.
2: I'm just so excited.
0: Put this guy as your leadoff hitter?
2: I'm just so happy that this is Jazz Chisholm's last year as a Yankee.
1: Yeah, Jazz,
0: we're not resigning
1: him. Game ever again at the Yankees.
2: I really hope not. I really hope.
0: No. I hope.
1: Oh, man. See, and they flipped up their lineup. Obviously, their top three is still the same with Yandy, Aranda, and Caminero. But they got Victor Mesa Jr. hitting four now.
0: Oh, man.
2: Victor Mesa Jr. has been killing the ball. Killing.
1: Taylor Walls is starting too, which is just the funniest thing ever.
2: Yeah.
1: Well, sometimes you win
2: the team's
1: some,
2: not
1: you
2: well
1: some.
2: Put
1: this
2: the
1: series, we lost it. That's
2: team's
1: all.
2: Not
1: and
2: put together well.
1: No, it's the same thing. I mean, they try to construct it a little bit different with more position players and you know, whatever. The arms are different, but just disgusting, disgusting stuff here.
2: Yeah.
1: Yankees season on the line, and they don't seemingly care.
0: Nick Martinez is pitching tonight again for Tampa.
1: I know. Nick Martinez is a 3.10 ERA this year. I don't know.
2: What the Dodgers said about the Yankees? Just put the ball in play and they'll hurt themselves. And that's pretty much what we saw on Monday. Probably what we're going to see tonight.
0: Same routine.
1: It's fair. It's fair. It is, it's elimination day for the Yankees. Everyone's like going around. This is...
2: I just want to know what changed.
1: What, the team?
2: Yeah.
1: Nothing. This is the Yankees. This is how they lose. We've seen the same way of them being eliminated in the postseason a million times. Also, wow, this is annoying. Another just bad thing. I'm going to go flip sports quickly. I apologize. Football. Giants injury report just came out. CVS receipt. It literally looks like a CVS receipt.
2: Of who?
1: Injuries. The number of players.
2: Oh, my.
1: Did not participate. Malik Nabers, knee. Oh. Chauncey Goldson, neck. Najee Harris, personal. Oh. Jason Pinnock, concussion. Andrew Thomas, groin. Limited. Isaiah Likely, knee / groin. Chris Manhart, shoulder. Cam Scatterboo, shoulder.
0: Oh, great.
1: Deontay Banks, calf. Brian Hudson, ankle. That is the injury report. That is a massive injury report.
2: What's going on with the medical team over there?
0: Who was the guy that had a season-ending foot injury on the Giants?
1: Last year. Oh, Braxton Berrios yesterday announced that. Yeah. We'll get to the Giants and how they just mismanaged everything so badly. As we'll also update you on the Cleveland-Chicago game. As right now it is 0-0 in the first inning. 2-on, 0-2 count on Munetaka Murakami. By the way, Murakami, this is the crazy hypothetical. If they get eliminated, he might never play another game as a White Sox just because he has 1 year left on his deal. I'll explain this after we get to the caller. You're on the air. Say your name, what you want to talk about, where you're calling from.
3: Hello, it's Mike. I'm calling from work.
1: Hello, Mike. Yo, what's up? Hi, Mike.
0: What's up, Mike?
3: Imagine watching your team with the season on the line trot out Trent Grisham lead off.
1: We've been crushing out about this for the last 20 minutes.
3: It's really funny.
1: I have zero will
3: really
1: to live
3: is.
1: when I look at the Yankees lineup tonight, and I thought they would change it up, and instead they go, yeah, let's do Trent Grisham leadoff.
3: Well, they did bench Jazz.
1: Okay, yeah, the fine. Who's in? Anthony Volpe now.
3: Well, they're going to sign Jazz to a 4-year, $85 million contract.
1: No. I don't want to hear it. Stop it. It's not nice.
3: Yeah, it's going to happen. I don't understand why the Eagles are getting rid of everybody. It's very confusing to me. But I don't like this because that means Howie's planning something. And when Howie's planning something, it's never a good thing.
1: Yeah, no, well, he got a second-round pick. We'll get to the trades. We'll talk about football, obviously, in the second half, as I just said. I read the CVS report that the Giants had.
3: No, they didn't. They ignored it. It didn't happen.
1: Malik Nabers' knee injury, Andrew Thomas injured with the groin. That's very bad for the Giants.
3: Let's ignore that and let's look at the laughing and make fun of the Yankees and me.
1: All right. Okay. Well, we'll talk about Kyle Teal hitting a one-run double. I apologize.
3: I'm literally sitting down eating wings and watching baseball right now. I'm getting paid to do this. I love work.
1: Now that is awesome, Mike. You enjoy that. Have a wing for me.
3: I'll eat three for you.
1: I'm hungry. Thank you. I appreciate it. All right. Talk to you later, Mike.
3: Good job, boys.
1: All right. Talk to you later. Peace. As a very young Mike Mancuso, as I said, Kyle Teal just hit a double that went first to third with Miguel Vargas and one run. Can you imagine? I can't believe that we might have a 5-0 White Sox team in the playoffs going into the ALCS. They are so much fun. I just pray.
2: That what?
1: The Rays lose.
2: Yeah.
1: Because guess what? Like this is a crazy environment.
2: And you know what though?
1: What?
2: What's going to be hilarious is the Rays will not be this good next year.
1: Oh, no. It'll be the new team. It'll be like you know, the Red Sox or the Orioles.
2: Like
1: or the
2: when
1: Blue
2: Toronto
1: Jays
2: got, like, first place and went to the World Series, and now...
1: And now they missed the playoffs?
2: Yeah.
1: That's how it goes. Yeah, but you want to know what? That's why I love being a Yankees fan too, though, because we're just always in this exact spot.
2: I know.
1: There's no fluctuation. And that's what's so, Aaron Boone is so consistent at what he does. So it's like, you could be the Blue Jays and not even be in this situation. Or you could be us. And yeah, everybody is laughing at the Yankees because they humiliate themselves getting eliminated each year.
2: Yep.
1: But I don't know.
2: We might not even be the best team in New York next year.
1: No, come on, the Mets. Come on.
2: Carson Bench full year. AJ Ewing full year.
0: He just got rookie.
2: I mean, no, come on.
0: No. He got like a 2020 first franchise 2020 record.
1: First what? 2020 rookie in franchise history.
0: Yeah.
1: That's not like Volpe did that, and he was the first in Yankee history in rookie.
2: And now look at him now.
1: Exactly. So don't take stats too literally.
2: No, but I don't know, man. They might get Skubal.
1: Okay, if they get Skubal, then I'll actually be scared.
0: Who, the Mets?
2: Yeah.
0: Yeah, that ain't going to happen.
2: You don't know, though.
1: No, it's not going to. It's not. He's on the Dodgers. Dodgers don't let these players leave like this. He's going to be a Dodger for life. We know how it goes. And I can't believe this, but we're already going to the bullpen.
2: Whoa.
1: It is game on, season on the line. Daniel Espinoso out in the first inning. Yeah, this is, I mean, to be fair, you got to manage it like you are going to be eliminated on
2: is
1: a loss.
2: Is Steven Vogt on the hot seat?
1: Definitely not. They won the division and got the 2 seed. What? How would he be on the hot seat?
2: A lot of managers are now.
1: Yeah, but yet again, though, I'm gonna say names. Who are you going to hire?
2: I don't really know.
1: My point is, exactly. So that's what I'm saying. It's like you want Aaron Boone fired. We talked about this off the air. You want Boone fired.
0: Yes.
1: Find somebody who you'd rather manage. Brendan, you're not going to be able to find somebody who's better than Boone.
2: I said Albert Pujols.
1: Right, correct. But I don't know if that's going to happen.
2: I don't know if that's like, yeah.
1: That's what I'm saying. Brendan, any thoughts on who the Yankees could hire a manager if they let go of Boone? Because I really don't think there's any chance that it's going to be anybody besides Aaron Boone next year.
2: I said Brad Ausmus.
1: He might get a job somewhere else, though. Has anyone thought about that? No?
0: Yeah, I got. No, I don't. That's a good question. I don't know who Boone's going to get replaced with when they terminate him.
1: They're not going to terminate him. That's the thing, though. I think they're just going to let him ride out next season, and then all of a sudden it'll just be. I don't even know. What a disaster.
2: Yeah, I don't know, man.
1: The other series last night, Michael King, balls to the wall right there. 6-out save. Did what Mason Miller couldn't do. Shut it down.
2: Mason Miller's on a paternity leave.
1: He's coming back for game 4
2: tonight. Oh, is he?
1: Yep. Or tonight, sorry. I don't know. A paternity leave for him, at least, was a way so they can get another person on the roster. Because he threw that many pitches the game before.
2: You know Max Fried's wife can have a baby
1: tomorrow.
2: At any time?
1: Tomorrow. She's being induced tomorrow.
2: I thought today.
1: Tomorrow.
2: Heard today.
1: I'm telling you, it's happening. It's tomorrow.
2: Okay.
1: They line this up because he's hitting paternity leave tomorrow.
2: Okay.
1: With it. So he's going to pitch today. It's going to happen tomorrow. And then he's going to be out 3 days. But you get to take a player on the roster with no repercussion if someone has a kid, Mr. Judge, for Thursday and Saturday.
2: Yeah, if we make it through today.
1: You got to get through today to get to Mr. Judge. But. Yeah. I don't know. I think you could definitely see him play.
2: Do you
1: think
2: we even see Judge, though?
1: No.
2: No.
1: If Stanton hasn't started a game, then Judge isn't. I don't know. It is ridiculous to me.
0: A pinch hit.
1: Ridiculous to me that Stanton has not played.
0: I would give him game.
2: You were so high on, like, we were so high on this guy, and now, like.
1: I mean, you're gonna pay him this much money and do all this.
2: He's done.
1: He's not gonna do anything. It's sad. And I love Big G.
0: Yeah, he's good.
2: I mean, my hot take is you get Dominguez, but.
1: Who are you sitting out for the rest of the playoffs?
2: Stanton. Then? You're not playing him anyway. He's a bench warmer.
1: What is Dominguez going to do then?
2: He's a bench warmer.
1: What is Dominguez going to do then?
2: Play right field?
1: You're gonna start Jason Dominguez.
0: You're going to start Dominguez in right field.
2: Yeah. Oh, man.
0: Interesting turn of events.
1: Oh, no. Oh, no. Oh, no.
0: You might as well put Stanton in there.
2: Against the lefty?
1: Oh.
2: Okay, dude.
1: Elliot Ramos.
2: All right, what are Elliot Ramos' postseason stats right now?
1: He's played like one game. You can't. Not enough.
0: One game.
1: He's played two, I'm pretty sure, but.
0: One game.
1: While Andrew looks this up, I'm going to sit here and contemplate life.
0: Now, if yes, we Brendan. Manage to, the knight in shining armor, a Christmas miracle, we win tonight and we go, when's the next game, Friday?
1: Tomorrow.
0: And if we have possibly Aaron Judge back, not bad.
2: Yeah, but who knows what Aaron Judge is going to do?
1: I thought you hated Judge, and I thought you said Judge was going to tear his Achilles. What is now? All of a sudden, you want him back?
0: He did good. I'm saying last postseason, he did good. 500 batting average, 7 RBIs, one homer.
1: We know, but I don't know.
0: We'll start him if we force.
2: Now you also got to worry about the risk of injury if you start Judge.
0: Yeah.
2: Especially if you want Rice as your DH, and
0: I would
1: Judge has to play the outfield.
2: I know.
0: That is a disaster.
1: Why don't we just go best bats and put Judge and Stanton both in the outfield and just put Billy in center?
2: If Stanton plays, that's something I could definitely see Stanton playing left field, dude.
0: With Stanton in the outfield, dude.
1: Yo. Okay,
2: dude, with the knee.
0: Probably tear his calf again.
1: Okay, don't put that into the world. Don't put that into the world. You want to know what's crazy? I got a calf cramp as soon as we started talking about Giancarlo Stanton.
2: It's voodoo, man. It's voodoo magic.
1: He lives inside of. Yep.
2: He's here right now.
1: So we're being joined by Giancarlo Stanton. Big G, when are you gonna be in the lineup next? Good answer. All right, thank you, Giancarlo. Thank you. I really appreciate it, big fella. This is bad. We have fan fiction of the Yankees begging Giancarlo Stanton and Aaron Judge.
2: There's nothing else to talk about with this team.
1: With this team? No, I mean, you got to make
2: scenarios up in your head.
1: This is so sad.
0: This is just...
2: Dude.
1: Oh, man.
2: I was over here thinking we had a totally different team after watching us play Boston.
0: That's what I
1: told you not to be fooled here, and you were like, no, but like... No, and game one, I just knew it. After the first pitch, it was over. And I texted you and it was over. And then you texted, I should have listened after they got shelled.
2: I actually
1: by
2: got
1: Rasmussen.
2: Mad at you.
1: Yeah, you were like, why are you so negative? I was like, dude, it's the same thing every year with the Eagles.
2: So I want to apologize live.
1: It's okay.
2: On there.
1: Thank you, Andrew.
2: Yeah.
1: Brendan, don't think that we're not going to get over the fact of you saying that you hope that Judge tears his Achilles. That will never get over. And if you ever say something like that again, you will be kicked off these airwaves.
2: Do you have that on clip?
1: Definitely. We just have to go back. It's go to Audio Logger. It was within the last 30 days. It was like 10 days ago. And nothing, Brendan?
0: At first, he was... You put a guy in...
2: Brendan, just say no.
1: Just say no.
2: Just one word.
0: He was going to tear his Achilles?
2: Just say no.
0: All right.
2: Just say
0: I'm
2: no.
0: I'm going to vice versa that. I'm going to say no.
2: Yeah. Good. Very good.
1: Let's go, Brendan. There we go. We're back. He's here. He's him.
0: So
1: he's him.
0: He's got a couple more extra days to rest, and we need some guy.
1: This is me when I listen to you talk about Judge's Achilles. You go back and forth on it every single day. Every single day. You are.
0: With the division on the line. I know Tampa's going to win. With the division on the line, if we win, we got to put our captain in. We got to put him in. We got to put Stanton in.
2: But like I said, you got to worry about the risk of injury with these guys.
0: I DH him. That's like
1: then Rice plays first, Garcia plays second. It has to be like that.
0: Yeah, it's got
1: to
0: be like that.
2: But if what you're saying, you want Stanton, where does Stanton play?
1: One of them has to play the outfield.
2: So you got to worry about Judge getting hurt because Stanton's definitely not playing the outfield.
1: One of the two of them.
0: He has played before.
1: I'm going to be honest. I think right now they'd put Big G out there before they put Judge out there.
2: You really trust Big G?
1: I don't trust Big G, but I think they think that Big
2: G that's what's gonna
1: can
2: happen?
1: Stay healthier at least, or it wouldn't be a long-term injury if he played the outfield for a little bit.
2: If Big G can stay in the outfield and be healthy, I would love it.
1: Yeah, obviously.
2: Love it.
1: But guess what? That's not the case. And Big G gets one at-bat in the whole postseason when he's your best postseason hitter. Statistically on the roster, and stuff like this happens.
2: All Boone needed to see was that one strikeout, and Elia Ramos. Yeah.
1: How upsetting is it that the Yankees are coming up with this like new dessert, the Big Apple cheesecake?
0: Ooh.
2: Well, I said it off air, you know.
1: And this is what they're debuting today.
2: Yeah.
1: In a winner go home.
2: So first of all, I mean, you get to spend $200 on Yankee playoff tickets.
1: Yeah.
2: Then you get to spend $45 on apple cheesecake.
1: Yeah, the Big Apple NY cheesecake trifle.
2: Yeah.
1: Looks off the charts. The postseason features that features New York style cheesecake layered with a thin apple pie compo and topped with some cream, like basically whipped cream, and Biscoff cookie crumbles.
2: Have you ever seen
1: in a souvenir wine glass?
2: Have you ever seen the movie Moneyball?
0: Yes.
1: Yeah, of course.
2: You know when what's it called? What's his name? It's not Johnny Damon's son. It's Damon's brother? No. Giambi's brother.
1: Yeah?
0: Yep.
2: What was his name?
1: Jason.
2: Jason? No.
1: No, it's so it was with a J though.
2: Jeremy Giambi?
1: Jeremy Giambi.
2: You know that scene where they're dancing on the table after they lost?
1: Yeah.
2: Yeah, that's kind of what happens in the Yankees clubhouse.
1: Yeah.
2: But that's Boone dancing on the table instead.
1: Yeah.
0: It's going to be like a repeat of last year against Toronto.
2: No, but don't worry. They're going to have a big pizza party. They have the apple cheesecakes now. Delicious. Delicious. The chicken tenders.
0: The ice cream.
2: The tendies?
0: Yeah, the ice cream.
2: The tendies?
0: The ice cream chicken tenders.
1: All right, I'm going to break news here, at least for me, on the UConn basketball front, because I'm getting the news first here.
2: You are.
1: This is me breaking it, at least through. I earn these sources. From the man himself. Rumblings both ways that UConn guard Solo Ball will be ready around January 1st to play. He is their all-pro guard. Preseason All-American and last year.
2: He just texted you this?
1: No, not him individually, but someone from the team now that I can get official. I asked if I was allowed to do it. Officially from the source, they think he'll be ready on January 1st. If that is the case, the Huskies have the best roster in the country, and that puts a major, major smile on my face.
2: Okay. I don't watch much basketball except for the Knicks.
1: Yeah.
2: How does that change UConn?
1: It's just another score.
2: Can you explain this to me?
1: Basically, the new rule is 5 for 5. So no matter how many years you are, you're only getting 5 years at maximum in college is what they're trying to do.
2: Okay.
1: So with that being the case, he was a senior this year, but it's only his fourth year.
2: Oh, okay.
1: He was going to sit out this full season so he can get two more full years.
2: Okay.
1: Now that the rule is only 5 for 5, they're going to rehab him back like he is going to be ready to go. And he is most likely going to play in the middle of the season. I don't know. This is massive.
2: So that
1: massive
2: helps
1: news.
2: That helps UConn. So big.
1: Much. And he's one of the biggest leaders. He's the leader in the clubhouse.
2: Brendan, do you even watch UConn? Brendan just said
0: I was watching something.
1: He was watching the game. As I said, we have Guardians of White Sox on in the studio.
2: Yeah, but I say that is this going to help UConn? You said yeah, and
1: I
2: Brendan's
1: said yes.
2: Like,
1: I think
2: yeah, extremely.
0: I was watching the game. My bad.
1: This is also just big because, I'm going to be honest, it's probably one of the players who I'm like, I have the best connection with on the team. So him playing is just like awesome to see. So it's just like, great to see your boys hooping at all costs. But we're going to hit the break right now. On the other half of the break, we're going to go over some possibilities, how I think the Yankees are going to manage the bullpen tonight. A little bit more into that.
2: Also, can we talk a little bit about the Islanders?
1: Of course we could talk about Rangers-Islanders last night.
2: All right. Because I have something to...
1: It was a bloodbath. Shout out Alexi Lafreniere with a hat trick.
2: Yeah.
1: We will get into that. I didn't know how much you wanted to get into...
2: Stop talking.
1: ...what happened last night because... Some Islanders fan is not happy with how the Rangers
2: definitely
1: played
2: not.
1: Yesterday.
2: Definitely
1: too well,
2: not.
1: Too well, too well, too well. You listen to WHPC Sports Talk here on the voice of Nassau Community College, 90.3 WHPC.
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0: 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Brendan, as he knocks his headphones off his own head. Wow. We're going to continue here on the show, though. This has been quite eventful. I'm having a lot of fun here. On this Wednesday.
1: We're both very depressed. We're all very depressed.
0: Well, we're just embracing the season being over tonight or tomorrow, one of the next 2 days.
1: I'm very depressed about this.
0: Well, the Islanders certainly didn't make it better last night.
1: No.
0: You want to get into that? I think it's only right. Rangers, Islanders. Last night, the Rangers won 5-2.
1: Yeah.
0: Adam Pellick is he's a bitch for trying to pick a fight with the whole Rangers team with 30 seconds.
1: I think
0: left
1: a lot of
0: it.
1: Those fights
0: because,
1: were
0: No, because he just didn't want to see a second player have a hat trick.
1: Yeah, that's just. I mean, I know that the Cizikas fight was intentional.
0: Yeah, you guys were angry
1: because they talked about it before. I think
0: so. As I said, the Rangers won 5-2.
1: Yeah.
0: Alexi Lafreniere, a hat trick.
1: Yep.
0: And
1: I mean, I'm not a Ranger fan. I hate the Rangers.
0: And you're an Islander fan.
1: Yeah,
0: I'm
1: but,
0: a Ranger fan.
1: I mean,
0: I enjoyed a lot of.
1: For
0: last
1: you,
0: night.
1: you gotta be excited about what the forecheck looks like.
0: I honestly think that adding Pavel Dorofeev is the biggest addition that we could have possibly made. And like, and it was out of nowhere when it was when it was announced. Albert Smits, the rookie, has been unbelievable. I don't know. We've gotten like just solid production all around the board. And
1: I like how you have those three guys to save a game to just end it.
0: I also think though
1: I think that's a great move
0: that the Rangers last night which is kind of different, but they played very very well rounded hockey yesterday.
1: The third period was
0: one of the best home third periods I've seen from the Rangers in probably 2 years.
1: They didn't let the Islanders get the puck. They didn't. Shesterkin was
0: Schaefer
1: very
0: was
1: good.
0: Out there skating.
1: Yeah. Wasn't the best night for Schaefer at all.
0: Nope.
1: At all.
0: Nope.
1: Shesterkin was very good between the pipes.
0: Yes. Yes, he was.
1: Varlamov is a war criminal.
0: Yes.
1: He's also allegedly on ISIS with Boone.
0: Okay, allegedly. Very, very alleged here.
1: Very.
0: But, Semyon Varlamov is the worst goalie I've ever seen.
1: He's horrible. He's
0: right? Horrible. Like, it feels like every single time that puck comes his way, it just goes right past.
1: It's horrible. He plays so out of the crease as well. It's like...
0: Well, that's what happens when you're 700 pounds.
1: Yeah. But he's always done that. Always.
0: He needs to fix it. And he's not going to.
1: No. Of course not. And Sorokin plays pretty much every game. And...
0: But as he should, though.
1: Yeah.
0: No...
1: I mean, of course. He almost won the Vezina. What year was that when he almost won the Vezina? He had like 6 shutouts, right? As an Islander fan, I should know this, but I forget the year. 2024?
0: Yes.
1: I know
0: yes,
1: he wasn't
0: yes,
1: the
0: yes,
1: best
0: yes.
1: last year.
0: Yeah, no, 24. Yes.
1: Yeah.
0: But it's just. You
1: and
0: know.
1: Then Hellebuck won it, right?
0: Uh huh.
1: Yeah.
0: Right.
1: And then it was between Hellebuck, Omark, and Sorokin.
0: Fair. This is ridiculous.
1: Yeah. I mean, we need. I personally don't like the coach either.
0: Bad.
1: I don't know why we fired Patrick Waugh when we did. You already knew pretty much the season was over. We didn't really look the best.
0: You didn't like it with 4 games left in the season last year?
1: No. Like,
0: being
1: dude,
0: sarcastic.
1: At that point, I mean, like, why even go out and get a new coach?
0: Because they need some change.
1: I love how, like, every time it's not the player's fault, it's always the coach's fault. Always.
0: Yeah, because the players are the ones who are getting paid the top dollar. And that's always just how it's going to go in every single sport.
1: But, I mean, you get my point. Like, it's kind of ridiculous.
0: Yeah?
1: Everybody puts the blame on the coach. And, I mean...
0: Yeah.
1: Yeah.
0: No, you are absolutely right.
1: I personally like Patrick Waugh. How he handled the game, you know? I just think that I wouldn't have fired him when you did. It was Easter. I mean, there wasn't a lot of games left.
0: Yeah, that was
1: at that point,
0: yeah.
1: Just let the guy go into next season.
0: They don't care. They don't care.
1: I thought it was better when we got rid of Lou Lamoriello, but, I mean, Matthew Darche is...
0: Kind of gross. All right, overall, what do you think the Islanders are going to do this season?
1: I missed the playoffs.
0: Well, I mean... Okay, yeah, I'm saying, like, overall.
1: Oh,
0: like,
1: overall? What do you mean, like, overall? Like, standing?
0: As in, like, you know, not standings, but I don't even know. I just...
1: Like, trade-wise? Like...
0: They just are not... They're lost as an organization. They have no step.
1: It's not totally true.
0: I don't know. They have Schaefer. They have a few young guys.
1: All right, listen.
0: No, listen. I don't know.
1: No, listen. This team, you know, I've been a fan for a very long time.
0: Hold on, we just got a report. The qualifying offer in the MLB this year is set to be $23.15 million. Jazz Chisholm, if he gets offered the qualifying offer, David Bednar will definitely get offered the qualifying offer.
1: Hold on, what's that for?
0: For any player who's going to be a free agent.
2: Yeah, Bednar's going to be a free agent.
1: I know that. Tim Hill is also, Paul Blackburn also, Goldschmidt. Goldschmidt might be the last season Goldschmidt plays.
0: Probably retires.
1: Yeah,
0: tonight
1: right?
0: could be the final game of his career.
1: Yeah, definitely. But up there. Seeing back to the Islanders, I mean, my grandfather got me into the team. I think my first game was when I was like 5, 6, something. Seeing this team, though, change... Because when you have Lane Lambert, there was no outlook for the future. We did not have good prospects. Pretty much had no draft picks, whatsoever. There was no excitement for the future of this team, right? We had aging guys, right, who couldn't play. And seeing our farm, you know, our AHL affiliate get so much better with these guys.
0: Yeah.
1: It's exciting, you know? Having a guy like Cole Yzerman... Having a guy like Victor Eklund, having a guy like Aitchison, you know, stuff like that. It's exciting. It really is. Emil Heinemann, you know.
0: Yeah,
1: I'm just excited for the future.
0: Absolutely right. So, another sport, the Knicks. You know what's pretty funny? They're supposed to be getting ready for the season. You know, it's coming up. Starts on the 20th. That's in
1: the
0: 13
1: preseason
0: days.
1: Game was last.
0: Monday night. They play tomorrow night, too. Yep. Josh Hart just tweeted, ordering Chipotle always hits, but dog, eating at Chipotle is a spiritual experience. Wow. Yep, that is our, small
1: Hart.
0: Forward ready to
1: That's
0: go 13
1: our
0: days
1: Josh
0: from now.
1: Hart. He's got to let everybody know that, man. He's got to...
0: So, somebody just tweeted a picture of Josh Hart eating at Chipotle, but like he's eating at the same Chipotle, so he tweeted the meme, eating Chipotle, Josh Hart tweeting about Chipotle... Josh Hart tweeting about Chipotle eating at a Chipotle.
1: So just the chain?
0: Yeah.
1: Yeah.
0: But it's just awesome. And Josh Hart really
1: the Vince
0: really
1: McMahon?
0: Liked it. Yep. So I don't know. This is bad. Dylan Harper, the Spurs guard, got cheated on. He got cucked out by his girlfriend.
1: Wow.
0: By multiple different people. terrible situation.
2: Wow.
0: I don't know. Not ideal for Dylan Harper.
2: I am so ready for basketball.
0: Yeah, well, preseason started.
2: Yeah, I was watching the Lakers-Warriors preseason.
0: Yesterday?
2: Yeah.
0: Thoughts on either team?
2: I was happy that they started Bronny James. I know it's preseason, but seeing him in the starting five lineup last night...
1: I expected them to start Bronny James, right?
2: I did expect him to be in the starting five because you're trying to rest your players for...
0: They're not, like, Luka didn't play...
2: Luka played against Sacramento.
1: Well, obviously. I mean, it's preseason.
2: But yeah, because
1: you don't want these guys
2: getting
1: hurt.
0: But Curry and Draymond played.
2: Yeah. Oh, man, Curry. The 4-point play.
0: Yeah.
2: He got fouled. That was a good play.
0: That was. Thoughts on the rookie Axel Lindeborg for the Warriors? Their first round pick?
2: Yeah.
0: Number one?
2: Yeah. The rookie, between him and Curry, good duo.
0: Yeah. I don't know. Draymond looked fat as ever.
1: Draymond's always so lovable.
0: Yeah,
1: he's Draymond.
0: Just like a massive bear running around. Like you just want to give him a hug.
1: Yeah, man. You can't hate Draymond
0: kick
1: Green.
0: You in the balls if you go near him.
1: Yep. Well, you can't.
0: Well, you definitely can hate Draymond Green. I don't know.
1: He's just such a lovable guy.
2: Yeah.
0: You do have to love Draymond, though.
1: You also got to love Steph Curry, man. He's
0: just a
1: standout guy.
0: I agree.
1: No matter what team you root for,
0: lover,
1: Curry's just standout guy.
0: Look at Curry, man. So inspirational.
1: He really is, though.
2: He's the greatest three-point shooter.
0: Yes, of all time. I don't know what you were going to say with greatest. So I was waiting for you to say. But Yeah, Mason Miller expected back for the Padres today. John Heyman just reported a second ago. So okay. I was on that first.
2: There you go. You nice. Closer tonight.
0: Yep. Yeah, no, this is nuts here. It's ACC Media Day was today, and I don't know. Duke was just more of a bitch. I don't know. Pretty funny. They suck.
2: Oh, man.
0: I just hate that school so much. Dana Altman, the Oregon basketball coach, retired today. Like, kind of out of nowhere. Okay. The season starts in a month. That's semi-big news here in the sports world. I want to talk about the Cam Jurgens trade a little bit with the Eagles. Because yesterday, Lane Johnson retired.
1: Okay.
0: And now Cam Jurgens gets moved to the Ravens. Gets traded for a fifth-round pick and a second-round pick. Okay. I can't believe the Eagles have just blown up their starting O-line.
1: Yeah, I don't get that.
0: In the middle of the season.
1: I don't get that.
0: They're done. They're cooked. It's over. No. And I love it. I'm so happy.
1: Well, as a Giant fan, you love this.
0: Well, of course.
1: Yeah. I mean...
0: Why would I not love this?
1: No, that's what I'm saying. I mean, this is like Christmas. But, yeah. I mean,
0: yeah,
1: obviously not a lot of faith in this team.
0: No, the Eagles suck right now. And the Giants are in first place. If Dart did not get hurt, I legitimately would have thought we could have won the division.
1: Giants look very good.
0: I know.
1: Like, yep. Really good.
0: Not as good as the Bills.
1: No. No. But we kind of knew. Like, the Bills just run away with it. But we
0: yeah,
1: can't
0: the Pats
1: win the...
0: suck. The Jets suck. The Dolphins suck. They have quite the easy division.
1: I wasn't expecting... Well, the Pats beat us.
0: I know.
1: But well, Josh Allen had a... In his terms,
0: a bad game.
1: Very bad game.
2: We just lost against the Patriots the other day.
1: Yeah, that's... Yeah.
0: Not ideal. So, now, not ideal. What's so funny about this is everyone's talking about this Yankees food item here.
1: Yeah.
0: They're like, yeah, they got to get in as much money as possible before the stadium closes.
1: I mean, come on.
2: Yeah, there you go.
0: This is just unbelievable.
1: People get to go to Billy's and drink their sorrows away after the Yankees lose.
0: Yeah, but luckily the Yankees don't make money off of Billy's.
1: Yeah, I know. That's... Yeah.
0: If you're going to buy alcohol, please buy it at Billy's or Dugout. Please
1: We're
0: do
1: not
0: buy it in the stadium.
1: We're
0: do
1: not sponsored.
0: Buy it in the stadium because we do not need to give House Steinbrenner any more money to spend on nothing. If he's going to make money, he better spend it back on the team.
1: Yeah.
0: I don't know.
1: I love how, have you seen the commercial with the financial guy with the Yankees?
0: Yes.
1: And he's like, my ultimate job is to bring a World Series to this team.
0: And you
1: I'm like,
0: failed.
1: Buddy, you're not doing a good job.
0: Yeah.
1: I don't know what finance you are in, but this is not good. Like,
0: Yep.
1: Like,
0: yep.
1: I don't know what school he went to, but it obviously was not, he obviously did not learn a lot.
0: Sometimes you just need to redo everything, overhaul everything. That's kind of
1: just
0: exactly
1: how just go back
0: how
1: to college, get a new major. I mean, this finance ain't working for you.
2: Interesting.
0: There's a lot of things that don't work for him. And it's kind of embarrassing, actually, now I think about it, that the Yankees can just put out such a pathetic lineup like this and expect to be okay.
2: So this,
1: I hope everybody boos tonight.
0: Oh, they won't. They'll cheer. When lineups and introductions are before, oh, they will cheer so much. Don't you worry.
2: I just read something right now.
0: Yeah, what is it, Brennan?
2: I saw something on Instagram. LeBron James could be playing as center now.
0: Yes, correct. At the back of five for a little bit. Because Huck Porty tore his Achilles, when Embiid is not in, they might go Braun at the five.
1: That's a scary starting five, though.
0: Yeah, well, how many games is that five actually going to play?
1: With Embiid?
0: Five together.
1: Embiid, he cannot
0: stay. Him and LeBron, don't stay in the court.
2: I liked it when LeBron yelled at him for being late the other day.
0: Can you speak in front of your mic, Mr. Curtin, please?
2: I liked it when...
0: Thank you, Brendan.
2: I liked it when LeBron yelled at Joel Embiid the other day.
0: Because he was late to practice.
2: Late to practice, yeah.
0: Yeah, it was funny.
2: I don't think this started...
0: Why does it sound like Brendan is drunk on the air right now?
1: You drunk?
2: No.
1: What's in that water bottle?
2: I'm not.
1: Is that not water?
2: It is water.
1: I don't know.
0: Questioning things. But Stephen Kwan just hit a single, drove in Travis Pizana. And the game is tied at one in the top of the third. As I said, we'll keep updating you in White Sox versus Guardians. Yeah, this is just absolutely disgusting behavior. Yeah.
2: So, if the starting five for the Phillies, not Phillies, the 76ers.
0: Yeah, what?
2: So,
0: Maxey, Edgecombe, Brown, Braun, and Embiid.
2: If Joel could stay healthy, which he probably won't, that'll be great. That'd be great. Now, Jaylen Brown, when
1: taxes Joel Embiid not staying healthy.
2: Jaylen Brown's preseason debuted against the Knicks, 22 points, went off against the Knicks. They lost that game.
0: Correct. No, wait. The Sixers won the game. The Knicks lost the game.
2: Yeah, that's what I'm...
0: Yeah, okay, I didn't know what you meant.
2: So, seeing LeBron playing as a center is going to be interesting. Now, for his whole career, he's been playing power forward, small forward. He averaged last season about 22 points a game, so we'll see what he'll do. And he still has got that arthritis in his foot. He's got that... how do you pronounce it with his back?
0: I forgot. Sciatica?
2: Yeah, sciatica. And he's been missing games, and he has been missing games since the beginning of last season. And I was reading the other day that he was going to be missing games as well due to the same injury.
0: Yeah, no, it's... I don't know.
1: I mean, I feel like we all knew this was going to happen.
2: He's getting old.
1: I mean, he's aging. I mean, how many years did he sign with the...
2: Two-year deal.
0: Two-year deal.
1: So I think after these 2 years, it's done.
0: Aaron Boone said... He did not speak with Jazz Chisholm about the lineup change today. I just felt like I wanted to go with Volpe today. That's it.
1: He can just go out and say that.
2: Well, look, Volpe's been hitting good.
1: He has.
2: When he was starting second base, his stats went up. So I hope he doesn't error. I hope none of us errors today. This is our series on the line.
0: This is our season on the line. We know how this is going to go.
1: I'm going to run through the game real quick. I'm going to tell you how it goes before you even watch it. We're going to get on top first.
0: In this game tonight, definitely.
1: Yeah, we're going to get on top first. Ben Rice, solo home run. I see that.
2: He's the only one that hit two home runs.
1: Cody Bellinger is going to get a single. What's the lineup again?
0: Grisham, leadoff. Second, okay. Rice.
1: Let me
0: third, Garcia.
1: Well.
0: Fourth, Bellinger. Fifth, Lombard. Sixth, Wells. Seventh, Volpe. Eighth, Spencer Jones, 9, Caballero.
1: All right, so it's going to be Grisham. He's going to get out first, definitely.
0: I'm sensing
1: pop-up. Can you see that pop-up?
0: Yeah, we're going to go down 1-2-3 in the first.
1: Yeah. And only guy I see getting... I could see Volpe getting a home run today. Could.
2: Okay.
1: I could.
2: But Nick Martinez, I could see that.
1: Nick Martinez, even though he is a right-handed pitcher, I'm going with either Volpe
0: or
1: Garcia or Bellinger.
0: All right.
1: To hit a home run.
0: That goes Yard. If you had to pick one player out of that group, what is it?
1: I mean, I feel like the obvious is Rice, but I'm going to go with Bellinger. I think Bellinger has a big home run tonight.
0: I think
1: looked good.
0: I kind of would agree. I think Austin Wells goes Yard tonight.
1: Really? Okay.
0: Yep. That is what I think.
1: Okay.
2: Interesting. Wells going Yard.
1: Could see that.
2: Yeah. Let's hope he doesn't.
0: That's just my prediction. That's all.
2: I hope he doesn't make the mistake he did in game one.
1: With what? Oh.
2: When he was trying to go for third and he got out.
0: We all hope so. But guess what? We're not going to know that answer. So. Yeah, I don't know. It's kind of crazy. Just one game at a time, the Yankees got to take it. And I'm going to give my pick of the day right now before we get out of here. Interesting enough, it's kind of interesting. I'm stuck. I don't know what to go with, but I think I'm going to go with the Milwaukee Brewers here on the money line to close out the series. Give me Brewers minus 107 on the money line here. I honestly like Brewers minus 1.5 at plus 164. That is what I like. It's pretty interesting. That series has been a lot of fun, as I've been saying, but only one team can win, and we have a game 4 tonight where we will determine the winner with elimination games in every single series today. So stay on the lookout for that, and baseball is just absolutely the greatest. But that's going to do it for today's edition of WHPC Sports Talk. 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
8: 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My name is Mike McNeff. I'm one of the owners of the Irish Poet. Whatever you're in the mood for, we got it. Looking for a good time? 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No problem. We got a kids menu. 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

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Garden City, New York is the city where we're broadcasting from. I'm Tom Ryan, your host for the next hour, if you'll stay with us. My lovely wife and co-host, Heidi Morales Ryan, here, of course. Today, she's going to be doing two services, not just handling the engineering, but she's also going to be helping me with editing, which I guess I need to explain a little bit. As you probably know, if you're a regular listener, we play albums on Wednesdays in its entirety, and we've been covering two lists of 500 albums for a total of 1,000 shows that we intend to complete this series with. We're a little bit past the halfway mark. We're well past the halfway mark with the popular stuff, with the top 500 of the top 40. The other half is the alternative top 40. And this is where that one begins to start catching up because of the fact that there's a lot of music that didn't really make the charts in the late 70s and the 80s, but that were probably some of the most interesting albums. So today is basically one of those, but it's an album that's going to just by definition necessitate somebody to have good editing skills. So hopefully Heidi's going to be very busy over there with the faders, because the album that we're going to cover today is entitled Never Mind the Bollocks, Here's the Sex Pistols, of course, by the Sex Pistols. Now, this is an album that only reached number 106 on the American charts. It came out really...

0: or of course any of the CBGB's bands that we covered already, which would mean the Talking Heads, who are anything but punks. They were cerebral people. Well, David Byrne certainly was, and had nothing to do with that at all. I would say that Television were anything but punks, really. They just were downtown kids who were really good at what they did. But the Sex Pistols were really and truly genuine punks. So, if I had to pick just one album to represent the fundamental intent, though, of this collection of essays, meaning the 1,000 albums that I picked, never mind the bollocks, would probably be it. Why? Never before had a band proven itself to be so immediately controversial and disruptive. In 1977, the Sex Pistols represented the Maginot Line of music, you could say. You stood on one side or the other, and the resistance movement was intense. Anybody raised on folk, pop, or blues-based music, which means virtually everyone over the age of 18 at that time, were horrified by the crude behavior and the undisciplined musicianship that the band represented. As much as the Sex Pistols themselves would likely deny any overt intention beyond anarchy, the truth is that their very existence represented a social change of gigantic proportion and a seismic realignment of pop music trends. The Sex Pistols attract so much bile and hatred because they spewed it themselves at anything representing the old guard. Thus, the Queen was fair game, as were hippies, the music industry, and anything that represented the establishment. Anybody who lived through it will recall that mid-70s society was genuinely a total mess. As the hippie dream crumbled into a self-serving joke, city infrastructure was falling apart, crime was rampant, unemployment was high, inflation was spinning out of control. Imagine like 21% mortgage rates for houses and things like that. That was the case in the late 70s. And an energy crisis on top of that, which provoked a sense of helplessness. In England, punk was a reactionary movement, and the Sex Pistols became the focal point of a scene representing a radical departure in both cultural politics and fashion. Johnny Rotten's sneering vocal on the song Anarchy in the UK was the perfect foil for a new political agenda, with music as the catalyst, wielded almost as if it was a weapon. By the time the band released its second single, which was God Save the Queen, it had already been dropped by EMI Records and A&M Records, corporate labels that couldn't handle the heat that was created by the band's affiliation. The song itself was banned literally everywhere. The week of its release, English music charts left a blank spot at the number one position as a means of protest. Like, okay, it's obvious that this is the biggest selling single right now, but because they're being banned, we'll just leave it blank. It said all that it needed to say. I mean, what else could say more about the hatred and backlash that this music inspired? All this hubbub delayed the release of an album. On Virgin, which was the band's third label in 6 months, which retailers handled as if it came dusted with anthrax. Rotten, meanwhile, escalated the furor with brilliant bon mots. Asked about the fury that encompassed their every move, he responded, "I don't understand it. We're only trying to destroy everything." America, meanwhile, ignored the band as if they were a British virus that needed to be quarantined. We never heard any of their music on the radio, but, and this was crazy, the nightly news covered their tour of America as if it were an invasion on this American decency.
1: I remember my mother telling me about it in our kitchen in New Orleans, and it just made me

0: more and more fascinated.
1: Yeah, I mean, we didn't know the music, but we're watching this craziness of, yeah, because you're in New Orleans, and I remember being in New York, and they were talking about what was happening in Texas, probably not very far at all from where you were in New Orleans, and they were basically getting, oh my God, there were so many fights and riots in Texas that it was just out of control, and the news would spend 20 minutes talking about them. Sid Vicious, in particular, was singled out for his blatant lack of musical ability and for encouraging violence. The overall effect would have been cartoon-like, really, if the press hadn't been so self-serious in their righteous indignation. By the time the tour ended, so did the band. Despite the notoriety, Nevermind the Bollocks climbed no higher than 106 on the American charts, which quite likely was the result of manipulation to prevent the band from gaining a significant foothold. Although radio's blatant fear of or disgust for the band certainly played a significant role. The aftermath of the breakup was disastrous and tragic, but the impact of the music could not be diluted. Everything that came after Nevermind the Bollocks had to acknowledge its impact. The musical hierarchy that predated the band had been deconstructed. They did not destroy society, but they certainly spray-painted their logo on its now cracked edifice. To this day, a song like Pretty Vacant can cause a room to erupt, and it can just as easily instigate discomfort. Anything as explosively divisive is unlikely to ever occur again. I don't think there will ever be another thing, something happening like quite like the Sex Pistols. One and done. So let's get started. Maybe we can talk about it as we move through the album. But the opening track was one of the more well-known songs, one of the ones that Heidi does not have to edit, I don't think, to any big way. There are a couple of expletive bombs that we will be editing out in various places for obvious reasons. But some of them we don't have to worry about. And I think Holidays in the Sun is one of those songs. Let's get this semi-party started.

0: Now, I don't know. There were so many people that hated this in 1977. And yet, as times have changed so much, I think that it's almost possible to hear this album now in light of the fact that it was an incredibly passionate album, like to the point of almost impossible to believe. I said that it only reached number 106 in America, but that was because we were really being very judgmental about the British punk scene in general. It's like we were afraid of it, to be honest. America had, sure, it had what was going on in CBGBs and such, but that was nothing at all as controversial or as really life-threatening in some sense as what the Sex Pistols were about. And yet in England, this album debuted at number one on the album charts. And it remained at the top of the charts for just about an entire year. It was like in the top 50 for the entire year of 1977 into 1978. It's been certified platinum by the Recording Industry Association of America, even. So, you know, how'd that happen? So, you know, a lot of it has to do with Johnny Rotten's sneer. But the fact of the matter is, his words do force you to consider his perspective and take it seriously. He's not being, as much as it might seem like a joke, it's really not a joke. It's him rebelling.
1: He's surprisingly conservative with some of his lyrics, actually.
0: And he remains so to this day.
1: Yes.
0: Very much so, to the point where, you know, it's almost bothersome in some ways, because you wouldn't think that that was the case if you're rebelling against everything. But he was a conservative rebeller, a rebel. It's hard to understand or explain. Now, this next song might be a part of that. It's called Bodies. It is a song about abortion, and it takes... What's that?
1: It's an anti-abortion song.
0: Yeah, but yes and
1: yes,
0: no.
1: It because, is.
0: But as you read it, it sounds like he's the person who's responsible for the abortion happening, because that's how he writes the words. So he's,
1: yeah, it's confusing. It's telling a story, though.
0: But he's on a fence. But I think you're right, because he can get really almost like foul about how he presents it, which is to say that on this song, there's probably going to be a good 5 seconds of silence where we're going to just have to pull back, because he drops so many expletives in a row that it there's no sense in trying to fade it up and fade it down and fade it up. We'll just have to let that part go by. I might even ad-lib for you, but we'll see. It's called Bodies.

Yeah, there were a number of them. I think we got most of them. But that is Bodies. Now, to put this in perspective, the Sex Pistols only released one album, one studio album. That was it. There was a movie about them called The Great Rock and Roll Swindle, which was a double album. And that was just like a compilation of a lot of weird stuff. But technically, the band existed for just one album. The original bass player was Glenn Matlock. He actually wrote 90% of these songs with the other, Johnny Rotten and Steve Jones and drummer Paul Cook. But he left the band before the album was released, and he only appeared on one track, and that was Anarchy in the UK. That's one of the first songs that they recorded. After that, he quit. So they brought in somebody who basically didn't know how to play the instrument at all. They brought in Sid Vicious, and who was really just nothing more than somebody to create rage against society. And he represented kind of nothing except anarchy, Sid. That's pretty much was his job. And he didn't really even play bass on the album. The bass parts were covered mostly by the guitar player, Steve Jones. So when you're hearing this, I mean, if very, very few people actually got to see the Sex Pistols perform live because they didn't last long enough for that to happen anyway. So what would happen is people would more or less hear the studio product, which is what we're playing right now. And this is exactly what they had to go off of. So this next track, and so many of them became like legitimate hits over time, including this next one called No Feelings.

you know you're being controversial if your own band member finds that the songs are too outrageous. And that had a lot to do with why Glenn Matlock quit, as it turns out. They were writing songs, well, we haven't played them yet, but they'll be coming up, like Pretty Vacant, 17, and Submission. They were mostly a cover band. They would play like rock and roll songs that were pre-hippie era rock and roll songs. Yeah, like 50s stuff and things like that, early 60s. But they were writing with very much with the idea of being, you know, controversial. And EMI signed them because they were attracting a lot of people because of the way that they looked. This is the whole, when you were talking about like safety pins and all that sort of nonsense and with the spiked hair and girls like strange colors on their hair, which was a brand new weird thing in 1977. That was like almost scary at the time. But the commercial, well, I should say, despite the commercial success, it was like the band's image and all the controversy was too much for EMI, and they dropped them after 60 days. They did release a single, which was God Save the Queen, and it became a huge hit. But then they withdrew it, which eventually, I remember going like into New York City and shopping for records, and there was a copy of God Save the Queen on EMI, and they were asking $1,000 for it. I guess it got really rare, but that was also like the amount of intensity that was going on at that time around the Sex Pistols was almost probably enough for to say, yeah, you could demand that because everybody was paying it. Even if you hated them, you were paying attention. Let's play two tracks back to back because I'm afraid I'm going to run out of time otherwise. Let's play Liar, Liar, Liar, Liar, Liar, and Problems.

0: You know, listening to it now, all these years later, I mean, this album is now pushing 50 years old. That is astounding to me, totally astounding. And yet, it still feels controversial in, on so many levels. I still think it riles people. I really wonder, like, how you as a listener are approaching this, if it's something that is that you consider to be like I can't say it's lighthearted entertainment or a problem. Let me remind you that you're listening to 90.3 WHPC, WHPC HD in Garden City, New York. The show is American Hit Radio. I'm Tom Ryan with Heidi Morales Ryan, of course, running the board.
1: The problem child.
0: And we are covering a very controversial album called Nevermind the Bollocks. Here's the Sex Pistols. Now, I mentioned that Sid played bass on two tracks. One of them was the track that we started that set with, the song Liar. That was Sid pretty much just pedaling a note. As I listen, I'm like, oh, yeah, he's just pedaling it. He's kind of, you know, he's really not doing much. But the song that we're going to play next is the song that caused the controversy. They had recorded this when they were with EMI, and EMI dropped them because of the controversy. Then, in early March, they signed with A&M Records. And I misspoke earlier because that record that I saw for $1,000 was the A&M version of it. And that was because they were only on A&M for 2 weeks. They recorded pretty much the entire album, and they went to release the first single called God Save the Queen. And the first thing that happened was the bass player quit, Glenn Matlock. He goes, I'm not doing this. He had problems with the lyrics. It bothered him what Johnny Rotten was singing. So he said, I quit. So they did continue the album with Steve Jones doing almost all the rest of the bass tracks. And they went to release God Save the Queen when A&M suddenly decided, wait a minute, you know what? The bass player's right. We can't release this. So they decided to drop them from their label. They were only on the label for 2 weeks. So that's why that single became so such a collector's item. Because they were only on A&M for like something like 12 or 13 days. And the album was literally, they had thousands and thousands of these things pressed, and they destroyed them, but not all of them. And that's why that one record, I guess, was so valuable. So let's hear it. Last song on side one, and the song that created all that controversy, God Save the Queen.

All right, that would be side one in the vinyl days. Flipping it over to side two. You know, for perspective, what was happening in England, they eventually ended up on Virgin Records. And they were, as you can tell, they were in a pretty good studio with pretty good engineers and producers because the sound of the album is quite strong. And the drumming and the guitar playing is actually quite excellent for a punk band, what's going on there. Steve Jones and Paul Cook were really trying their best to make the song as tight as possible. Sid, however, spent most of the time in the studio creating havoc. Like the band Queen was in the main room of the studio down the hall. And he would walk in and he'd say, "Oh, Freddie, have you brought ballet to the masses yet?" And then he would say, "Oh, who are you, Simon Ferocious or something?" They would mock each other out. But then, like later on, the band Queen would be playing, and Sid would somehow crawl into the room, and he would crawl up to Freddie Mercury at the piano and pull his leg and just glare at him. He had to like be pretty much go back, and he says, "Could you please make sure that your bass player doesn't do this again?" This is real. This is crazy. Let's play two tracks back to back. The first track is 17, and the second one is one of, by far, one of their biggest hits, Anarchy in the UK.

the album was just pretty much damned by society in England, and they wanted to have the record itself banned from any sort of advertisement because of the title, Never Mind the Bollocks, which they said was an obscene word. And then it was determined that it was not obscene at all later on. But the police were going into Virgin Record store branches and arresting store owners who had put posters up. Or they would come in and tell them to turn it, take it down, which they would. And then as the police walked away, they'd put it right back up again. And if this had happened like three or four times, they would find themselves getting arrested. It was just a silly game. Now let's keep playing this. We've got a couple more tracks that we want to try to fit in, which is they're both really very important songs to the band's career too. Submission and Pretty Vacant.

right. We're going to skip the next song, New York, which is something that I really don't do in this series, but it's expletive, you know, ridden, and I just don't want to go there. So we can end with EMI. Now, before I do, though, I want to mention this. Rolling Stone magazine named this album the second best album of all time after Sgt. Pepper's Lonely Hearts Club Band in 1987. Time magazine said it's one of the 100 greatest albums ever made. How about that? Go figure. That's what happens with time. Things change. Here's EMI. Take care, folks. Thanks for listening. See you next week.

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0: Give it up for him, y'all.
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0: October the 7th, year of our Lord, 2026. A beautiful, crisp Wednesday evening here in Garden City, New York and beyond. We welcome you to tonight's presentation of The Recess Bell on air. We are here on the voice of Nassau Community College, of course, 90.3 WHPC. It's Joshua Mahi on the ones and twos. With me, I got my son. Like, no, I'm playing.
1: Hey, don't do that. Don't do that.
0: I'm playing.
1: I got to be big bro at least.
0: You big bro.
1: I'm a little older. I ain't too old, but I'm a little old.
0: Corey David, what's up, man?
1: Nothing much, you know. Hey, top of the NFC East, top of the morning to you.

0: God is like, I've done everything I was supposed to do. Now, I can understand I'll take a pay cut, but you're getting a little disrespectful now.
1: That's exactly what we're going to talk about. That's exactly what I'm saying. And that's why we have a friend of the show coming back. Newsday Sports Steve Popper back on the Recess Bell on air. Of course, covers the Knicks for Newsday, does a spectacular job. He's done that job for nearly three decades. And this past year, Corey got to see his first Knicks championship in that tenure. So can't wait to talk to him. We talked to him about that in June a little bit. But you wanted to say something?
0: And I was just be like, I got to ask, like a couple months removed now, how do you feel? Are you still buzzing? Are you still got that warm feeling in your stomach about the fact that we are the host of the Larry?
1: That and Banner Night is 13 days away now. I can't wait for that. And I'm sure Steve is, going to be eager to cover that. So no one has the pulse of the New York sports, the whole thing going like Steve Popper does. Always has a good eye on everything. He's, been in the game for a long, long time. Steve, you with us? How's everything going?
2: I'm here. And I didn't think in my career I'd get to be introduced as a guy covered the Knicks championship team. it's crazy. It really was a crazy summer in that, look, it went from the celebration that didn't seem to end that night, the championship night, the parade, and they just, look, this team has been everywhere. They've been celebrating on every show. They're at every sporting event. Throwing out first pitches. They're at the U.S. Open. They're overseas. And I think, I think they have the right kind of guys to get over that. But, I was at practice today, and Mike Brown brought it up that he had to basically stop practice and tell the guys, that's last year. You haven't won anything this year. So I think that's the challenge here. I mean, the East is better. The league is chasing them now. But I think the challenge is, can you have the hunger that you had that a 53-year drought creates?
1: Always wonder about that championship hangover. And I definitely will be circling back to everything that happened at Knicks practice with Mike Brown addressing the team in a moment. But, Steve, you wrote two pieces on October 5th and then again yesterday about the contract situation, the extension talks with Karl Anthony Towns. Now, the now infamous press conference on Monday with Towns stepping up there and saying, the vibes aren't good right now in terms, I'm paraphrasing, but we're not really close right now in terms of him and the organization on reaching a new deal. What were your major takeaways from what Kat said, given that you were there at that press conference and the tone with which he said it?
2: Yeah, I was kind of surprised. He sounded, we kind of put it in his hands. I don't think anybody egged him onto this, but he expressed a lot of frustration. I actually spoke to somebody close to him after, and I kind of brought it up, is this right? Are we reading this right? Are we hearing him right? And they were like, yeah, he said it properly. There's frustration on his side that, look, he not only, helped Bryce break a 53-year drought here, but he's an all-star. He's an all-NBA talent. He was a key piece of what they've done. And I think, people talk about giving up money, sacrificing that way. But I think he sacrificed a little bit of his ego and game coming here. He's clearly accepted being the number two here behind Jalen Brunson. And not every guy with his resume, a former number one overall pick would do that. I think he was willing to come here and do whatever it takes to be that complimentary piece to Brunson. And I think he probably feels rightly so that, he's being overlooked a little bit. And I'll tell you this, if he hits the open market next year, I think he's a guy who's going to draw a lot of attention from a lot of teams. He's just, one of the best shooting big men probably in NBA history. And he's a guy who, off the court, you just know what you're going to get from him. He's a worker. He's just, there's no ego involved. He's not a, he's not a nightclub guy. He's a valuable piece to them. And I think the Knicks know that. And I believe this is going to get done, and maybe it does get done before the season. I'm not sure they love the very public negotiating that he's doing. But, it's the style that he's decided to take it, to kind of put some pressure on them. But I think they, like I say, the front office.

0: I think, knows this has to get done.
1: Question, with the current structure in the NBA as far as the second apron, I know that Carl Anthony Towns is going through his contract situation, but if his contract situation is to get settled, do you feel like it'll be a situation where, we'll pay Carl, but we might have to get rid of key role players like Josh Hart, Mikal Bridges, and of sorts?
2: Deuce McBride extension eligible,
0: too. Yeah, I think except for Deuce, I think there's a way to make it all work. I think Deuce is the one guy who is due for such a massive raise that I think it's going to be difficult to keep him. He's a guy who was making about $4 million a year. And if you look at comps for what he does, what he's achieved in the league, his type of player, these are guys making $15, $16 million a year. I think it's going to be difficult to keep him. I think the other guys, I think Josh Hart knows what his value is to the Knicks. Is probably more valuable than he is to most teams. He's not a guy who's going to go there and become a star and some building franchise. And he also has, I think, aspirations of a post-playing career of being in some sort of, broadcasting or maybe a Michael Strahan path of, hosting, being a co-host on some show, that's going to make him a lot of money. He makes a lot of money as the sidekick there, on the roommate show and stuff. So I think there are ways. I think, he's a guy who will sacrifice and be fair in his negotiations. I think an interesting one is going to be Jalen Brunson. I was told years ago when he took his last deal, it wasn't that he didn't take all the money, but he took it a year earlier than he could have gotten more that next year. I think he's going to take it a year early again this time. And I think he'll probably be in a position where he's got to take a little bit less too. I don't know that that's going to happen, but I think he's a very pragmatic guy and sees what it takes to put a championship team together. Look, the Knicks front office is negotiating from a rough position here. You're negotiating with, a group of players that just won the title. If they're negotiating these deals at the end of this year and they haven't repeated, maybe the players are a little bit less in a position of power. I think right now they are, holding all the power in this.
2: Yeah, because I'll tell you one thing. The fans are nervous from everything I saw in the chatter on social media and sports radio callers. They're not happy about there being contract negotiation or flux right now. So, yeah, just the concern level with Knicks fans, where do you think they should fall on that real quick in terms of, oh my God, we can't believe this is actually happening post-championship, or, just calm down. They all want to be here. Just let the cards fall how they may.
0: I kind of take that second approach. I think that they're going to work it out. Look, if you look at the players here, the main players in this, Leon Rose used to run the basketball division for CAA. Carl is rep by CAA. Jalen Brunson is rep by CAA. Josh Hart is rep by CAA, including Leon Rose's son being a big part of representing Jalen. I think they'll come to a reasonable place here. That said, I don't think it's all on the players. I think, James Dolan made it very clear he didn't want to go in the second apron this year. I've heard that there was people in the front office that were lobbying for him to do so, and he resisted. I think that may be, I don't know if that's a lifetime approach for him, or that someone's going to talk him out of it. I think, to me, you put a championship team together, you have to be willing to lose that flexibility that being under the second apron affords you when you've already put together the championship team. That flexibility is important for teams that are trying to get to where you are. I think for the Knicks, the main thing here is to hold this group together. And I think, there's going to be a point in this where there's going to be a decision made. Do we go into the second apron? I think also, there's ways to structure these contracts that will, can kind of help each other. And I think that's where I say the CAA connection will kind of help facilitate this.
2: Now, lastly, Newsday Sports, Steve Popper joining the Recess Bell on there tonight. Joshua Imahi, Corey David. You brought up the Mike Brown press conference today at Knicks practice. Just quickly recap for us what went down in terms of him addressing the team.
0: He just talked about, he said, you know, he basically stopped practice at one point. You know, we had just asked him about the competition for that final spot, you know, what that's like here. And he said it's everybody. He said the five guys, you know, the five starters they're going to get their minutes. They're going to make mistakes like everyone else, but they're going to play. Everyone else is up for grabs. And he said that, you know, the physicality of the team didn't show the other night. The, you know, maybe something lacking of I don't want to say effort lacking, but there was something that he didn't like what he was seeing. So he stopped practicing, basically read the riot act of his team that, you know, what you are now is 0-0. Everyone else is tied with you. You haven't done anything this year. Everyone's coming for you. You have to be better. You know, you have to not be as good as last year. You got to be better. So I think I was talking to one of the players who said that it could be a good thing, you know, to have a day like this where the coach gets to give a wake-up call.
2: Well, you know, it's an interesting position the Knicks are in. The interesting position that they're in is that they're, you know, defending champions, reigning champions. We'll see and keep a close eye on everything happening in Knicks camp, and we'll do so with the help of Newsday Sports Steve Popper. Once again, thank you so much, man, for joining our show. Once again, Steve has two articles recently on Newsday Sports talking about Karl Anthony Towns' contract situation and the salary cap woes that might dampen the Knicks' repeat. Steve, thanks for the time, man. Have a good one.
0: You got it anytime. Glad to do it. Okay, bye-bye.
2: All right, Corey. What's the vibes with you? Because you asked that question about, you know, if we reach that agreement. And I'm saying we, because, listen, this is a Knicks-friendly show. I don't care what nobody got to say. Listen, I know, you know, sports talk does their thing and, you know, everybody has their different, like, no, this is a Knicks-friendly show. This is Knicks of 26. This is where it was started.
1: Yeah.
2: So what's the vibes with you? What's your level of concern? Steve said, you know, he likes to lay more on the side of caution. Where do you lie with all this contract negotiation stuff?
1: I feel like it's just unnecessary drama that we add on to ourselves. Like, you know, I feel like as though we have so many people. You know how it feels like to have every like target on your back because you're that team. It feels like we got the Philadelphia 76ers just like trying to just have a gun right to our back. Just like, I dare you to mess up. I dare you to mess up.
2: On God.
1: And it's just like, yeah. Yo, Dolan, come on, bro. Look. What my girl Young Miami say? Spin that. Yeah. And then Cat got in the best shape of his life. You know, he lost a lot of weight. So it just showed you his commitment to the team. And it's just like, we want to go back. We want to finally be that team that is in contention every year in and out. And I just don't see it if we just have these little petty squabbles like in-house. And yeah, it's just like, I wish things could stay internal. But obviously, you know that you have to get paid. You want to get compensated for your services. Because guess what? If you're thinking you're about to pay him like $200 million, he is not Jalen Durant. He actually showed up in the playoffs.
2: That's that. And just to get the exact numbers right. So reading the reports and Newsday's Steve Popper just joined us, read his report. The Knicks are offering Karl Anthony Towns around 5 years, $200 million per year. That's just the contract that Jalen Duren of Detroit got, who, mind you, like you said, struggled mightily in the playoffs. He did not have one great game in that 13-game Piston postseason run.
1: Yeah.
2: 14 games they played in the postseason. So, and meanwhile, Karl Anthony Towns had the greatest, most efficient big man shooting postseason run ever. You can look up the stats. I'm telling you. He went 50-40-90 in the playoffs. So you're trying to offer a guy like that Jalen Duren money, it's not going to go off well. Now, I kind of understand what the Knicks are doing in terms of, hey, you know, Jalen Brunson took a big pay cut. He's the captain, right? Y'all love New York. Y'all won in New York. Y'all kings here forever. It kind of seems like, Corey, they're like, how bad do y'all really want to be here? How much are you willing to sacrifice to stay the kings of New York? And it's like, Karl Anthony Towns is extension eligible, like we said. Deuce McBride is extension eligible. Josh Hart as well. It seems like that's their approach, and the players are looking at it like, at least from how I'm reading it, they're looking at it like, yeah, that's all well and good, but we still got to get our money. Like, we won you a championship.
1: Yeah, and it's not even like they being disrespectful. They be like, yo, we'll take a pay cut. Just don't be too disrespectful with the pay cut. Mm. Just don't be disrespectful. I take a hometown discount, but just don't be too disrespectful with it.
2: That's what reports are saying, too. It's not that Karl Anthony Towns is demanding the max, and that's why they're not reaching an agreement. He's saying, yo, I'm willing to shave a little. I'm willing to shave off money, but not that much. Like, yeah. $77 million, y'all want me to take off the top? No, I'm not doing that.
1: And the thing about it is, you think as the owner, you're putting the player in a predicament where it's like, oh, fans are going to look at him crazy. No, they're going to look at you like, no, we want to side with the player. Yeah. Is even if he leaves, God forbid, even if he leaves, it'll be one of those situations where he's still getting his New York credit for bringing us the ring. He still can eat out anywhere for free, probably. And is this going to look bad that you didn't pay him? That's about it.
2: Yeah, man. It's crazy. Next preseason underway. They play another preseason game versus Philly. First preseason game at the Garden's coming up this week. So I believe tomorrow. So we'll talk about that. Listen, Knicks in 26 is done. They got it done, right?
1: Yep.
2: While Knicks in 27 don't got the same ring to it, that's still very much the goal, like Corey said. It's the legitimacy of it. And I'm not saying the Knicks championship, they need to win this year to back it up. But like you said, bro, like this is the gold. This is our generation, by far, the golden age of Knicks basketball. We just want it to stay this way. It's like being in heaven, and it's like, I can't get kicked out of heaven. Like, what? Let's get it right.
1: Tell me what I was just about to say. Knicks at 26, it don't got a ring to it, but I'll say Knicks bringing the chip back. Hey, Knicks at 27 bringing the chip back to heaven.
2: See, we already warmed up on the recess bell on there. So much more to come on the Knicks side of things, but what is to come on tonight's program, bro? So Lotus Sports Report, we'll talk about the Knicks and everything else. So we have our longest sports report ever coming up in hour number two, bro. I said ever. It's gonna be a long one, because think about the great month, the great sports month that October is. We got Major League Baseball postseason, WNBA postseason, put a bookmark in that.
1: Actively got some hate watches going on right now. So,
2: but yeah, you got NFL season in full swing. NBA starting to rear back. We have the season tipping off in Madison Square Garden in 13 days. Like, what a great month for sports October is. So I got to come with the mega sports report tonight. It is what it is.
1: It's like I'm swimming in sports right now.
2: Yeah, it's like everywhere you look. It's like, yo, I'm not a betting man, but I know everybody on FanDuel and DraftKings is going crazy. They going stupid, and Corey's looking like, I ain't me.
1: It's like, all I know is, hey, I think I we've been dropping bags on FanDuel.
2: Oh, no.
1: There's a team down in New Orleans who cost me a hefty amount.
2: Oh, we'll get to your sports betting escapades in a little bit.
1: Didn't want to give Kamara the ball, huh?
2: Ah, there it is. The New Orleans Saints, of course. Yeah. We I got some words for New Orleans, bro. Hey,
1: tell me about, I seen a video of Zion Williamson like in preseason. Yo, the vert is gone, my brother. The vert is gone.
2: Oh, man. New Orleans sports is not in great shape right
1: now. The freaks drained him, literally and figuratively.
2: Wow. We'll talk about all of that. Again, mega sports report coming in hour number two. Later in hour number one here, of course. Man, listen, we covered it last week's show, the mess that's happening on Cornell University. And some might say, you know, allegedly, I got to be careful.
3: Allegedly.
2: Illegality of the things happening on Cornell's campus. We got the TRB news report covering all of that. And we talked about it last week, bro, just the normalization of cruelty in some college circles. We know how the frat boy stuff gets. And I said it last week. I'm somebody, the whole frat and sorority stuff, fraternity, sororities, I never understood it. Now, you say that around the wrong people, and they whip their pitchforks out. Like, damn, I'm sorry, but it's just not for me. I never understood it. Like, I try to be my own man. But some people feel more comfortable in groups where they allegedly sexually assault women.
1: That whole story is wild.
2: Yeah. So, you know, we'll talk about the Cornell 7 as they calling it, in the group chat, everything. We got a news report coming on that, like I said, later in this hour. But for now, Joshua Umahi, myself, and Corey David will be back after this.
1: Shaq and Kobe.
2: There you go. Yeah, we'd be fighting over the ball, too. Yeah, we'd be fighting over the amount of shots we got to take. That is a perfect comparison. Joshua Umahi, Corey David coming back on the Recess Bell on Air after this music medley here on the Voice of Nassau Community College, 90.3 WHBC.

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0: Mark Sanchez being arrested after getting stabbed. Third worst day in his life. Anybody want to guess what the first two were? I'll tell you. Number one, getting drafted by the Jets. Worst day of his life, bar none, right? Like,
1: I wasn't even going there.
0: And then obviously the butt fumble.
1: You're right.
0: We remember the butt fumble, yo. He ran right into his offensive lineman's backside and fumbled the ball. Patriots on Thanksgiving Day, mind you. Everybody's watching. They took it back for a touchdown. The butt fumble, right? The third worst day in Mark Sanchez's life. Getting arrested after getting stabbed. In all seriousness, here are the charges that Sanchez faces. Battery with injury. That's a misdemeanor number one. There's more coming. Unlawful entry of a motor vehicle. Misdemeanor number two. Public intoxication. Misdemeanor numero tres. And then a felony. A felony battery charge, which carries a potential sentence of 1 to 6 years behind bars. Oh, how far the Sanchez has fallen.
1: Crazy.
2: You know, I've never had the pleasure.
3: Allegedly.
2: Or the displeasure of being a Jets fan. I really wonder how it is over there. Like,
4: you know, one year they almost got me. They almost got me in 2009. They almost got me.
2: Is that right? You was drinking the green Kool-Aid.
4: Because I want to say, coming into 2010, Hard Knocks, man. Hard Knocks, the TV show with the Jets that year.
2: Mm-hmm.
4: I ain't going for it. They did the levels of PR that they got from that. I was like, this, why do I know this whole team now? Mm. I feel connected.
2: Ew. Ew. You had to wash the stench off of you.
4: I'm like, you had Darrell Revis, Antonio Cromartie, Jericho Cotri, Santonio Holmes. I think they still had Thomas as a running back, and they had Shane Green. Oh, that tandem. Thomas Jones and Sean Green.
2: Yeah.
4: Woo! That was a combo. And I was like, they made it back-to-back AFC championships. I said to them, I was like, should I become a Jets fan? I was glad I swayed away from that and didn't go down that evil path.
2: Yeah. You know, I have this theory because, you know, we talked about the Knicks earlier and how crazy we all went when we celebrated. If the Jets ever win the Super Bowl, Jets fans will. I mean, they're lesser in number than Knicks fans, but they will be tearing the city up.
4: Yeah.
2: I can guarantee that.
4: Could you imagine? Wait, our last NBA championship before this one was 73, right?
2: Yep.
4: Theirs was like 60 something, right?
2: Damn, yeah, Super Bowl 3.
4: yeah, of course they've been in torment ever since.
2: Joe Namath and them
4: could
2: won
4: you
2: that Super Bowl.
4: Could you imagine being born a Jets and Nets fan?
2: I do know somebody like that, and I check in on them every day. I just check on their mental health every other day. Like, you good? Like, how we doing?
4: Like, what type of torture would you do to put your kid through that?
2: Yeah, it's not great. Welcome back to the Recess Bell on air, by the way. We are here on the Voice of Nassau Community College, 90.3 WHPC. Joshua Umahi, I ain't a player, I just crush a lot.
4: I respect it.
2: That's all I'm saying. Joined by Corey David this evening. You can join the show too. Why the hell not, right? 516-572-7440. Call or text. What's up, Corey?
4: I was about to say, when you said I'm not a player, I just crush a lot. You know what I thought about? Fat Joe said, I'm the blackest you know. Hey, yo.
2: I'm telling you, these Puerto Ricans out here in New York, bro, they be wilding.
4: Yo, he ain't even Fat Joe no more. It's Black Joe.
2: they believe that, some of them really do believe, these Puerto Ricans, that they are black in spirit.
4: Now, the funniest part about that is, right? My nephew Ken is one of the few that can actually say the word because years have black compared to Puerto Rican.
2: Listen. As far as saying the word, I'm not handing out no cards, but I do understand the culture out here in New York.
4: Tell me what I got a half black, half Puerto Rican nephew. I have a half black Dominican and El Salvadorian, Dominican and El Salvadorian niece. Two different siblings. So it's my brother's niece is half black, half Dominican, and my sister's son who's in his senior year is half black, half Puerto Rican.
2: I'm laughing because now I'm thinking about like all the possibilities I would have had, like based on people I dated. Like, could have had like Nigerian Puerto Ricans running around. Could have had like Nigerian Dominicans running around. Like crazy combinations.
4: What would the height look like? Hey, my boy, I heard you. You out here, you climb mountains, my guy. You do the unthinkable.
2: When they say you can't.
4: Watch me.
2: Okay, so I have to explain now. When it comes to my, real briefly, when it comes to my thing with tall women, right? Because I am a short king. When it comes to my thing with tall women, yeah, I do kind of feel like I do kind of carry a sense of accomplishment after the fact. Like during and after the fact, I'm like, yeah, I did that. I climbed that tree.
4: I just want to, this may be a little too impersonal.
2: Yeah.
4: What's the tallest?
2: Oh, man.
4: You ain't hitting the sixes, right?
2: No. Just short of it.
4: Oh, like, just a little taller.
2: Yeah.
4: I've heard stories of people who hit who managed to get 6'5" and up.
2: That I have not done. I've stayed in the fives, like 5'10" which is a little wild.
4: I'm gonna try to volleyball my situation one day.
2: Seek out a tall woman intentionally to raise basketball kids. Interesting.
4: Gotta get the genetics right, my brother. Get it.
2: You know, Corey, not to change the subject abruptly, but it's been a minute since I've been in studio, right? So I'm just happy to be, because when we do shows elsewhere, I don't have the full capability of my precious soundboard, right? So I'm just looking through my things like, damn, like I really haven't been playing a lot of these lately. Oh, by the way, everybody listening to TRB right now.
4: Hey, don't get me started on that was Kawhi, right?
2: That was Kawhi.
4: Don't get me started
3: Thanks for coming.
4: Don't get me started on Mr. Once you find out you're not guilty of a crime, it's like, oh, I'm happy, Mr. Happy.
2: Yeah.
4: He escaped that RICO. He started wearing accessories now. You seen that?
3: I'm a fun guy.
2: I did see that.
4: He wearing arm sleeves. I was like, you ain't never wear arm sleeves in your life.
3: I love the game of basketball.
4: Hey, what robot are you playing? That's not a real person.
2: That's Kawhi.
4: It's not a real person. That's a robot.
3: Hey, everyone. Thanks for coming.
4: Ain't no way, though.
2: I love Kawhi.
4: Everybody, thanks for coming. Hey, my name is Kawhi Leonard. Like, no emotion.
2: It's like when I'm not on my meds and I throw a party.
3: Hey, everyone. Thanks for coming.
2: Just walking around undiagnosed. God damn. This one from Jalen Hurts. Jalen Hurts, how do you feel about how your Philadelphia Eagles played this past week?
5: Poor execution.
2: Oh, well, okay. Anything else?
5: Poor execution.
2: Anything else?
5: Poor execution.
2: Yes, that's about right. A lot of Eagles talk during the Sports Report Hour number two. NBA Media Days passed this last week, Corey. Mm-hmm. It was last Monday where all the teams had the media days, all the players going to their press conferences. Let's go to San Antonio real quick. Stephon Castle was talking to the media over there until this happened.
6: For the most part.
7: Bruh.
2: Somebody said they was trying to make Wemby taller back there. He was trying to stretch his legs out.
6: For the most part.
4: I believe Stephon Castle's from New York, right?
2: He is from Queens.
4: I don't like him.
2: I don't like him. You know, I don't like him, and I don't like Rutgers' own Dylan Harper.
4: I don't care really about Dylan. Stephon Castle just made me feel the way how he was talking in that series. Like, he was talking crazy.
2: All of them were. That's what made the Knicks championship so satisfying. Like, y'all was talking that talk like y'all a better team, but we walked y'all down every single time.
4: Yeah, get y'all that belt.
2: Yeah.
4: And then I feel like I could be bugging. And he was talking crazy after the beating.
2: Sure was.
4: I was like, you can't do that.
2: Yeah, Wemby was like, we absolutely dominated the entire series. That's an exact quote.
4: I was like, yo, you can't. Like, I felt like Barnsdale off the white. You can't do that. That's not part of the game. You can't talk after you lost.
2: Absolutely dominated, but got walked down. I don't know how that works exactly, but, you know, shout out to the San Antonio Spurs.
6: For the most part.
4: Hey, nah, I had a joke. I am not saying that joke on live. Yeah. Oh, I had a joke. Yo, you know when you think of something so crazy, and it's just like, just say that.
2: Yeah, I definitely get what you mean. Maybe we'll circle back to it. Shout out to everything happening on TRB, your one-stop shop for entertainment, sports, music, pop culture, mental health, politics, news, creativity. Right? We have some developments on TRB to bring to the people of the radio, right? Shout out to our friend, our boy, Eric. He has launched a new podcast on TRB, bro. Are you aware?
4: He did?
2: Yeah. It is titled Cowboys After the Bell. It is a Dallas Cowboys themed podcast where he will recap and preview each Cowboys game storylines throughout the week. Cowboys After the Bell.
4: Respectfully, I rock with you, Eric. But we got a counter program. Giants fans, we got a counter program. We have to count. Hey, if he getting a deal, I got to get a deal. Got to get the Giants deal.
2: We'll see what happens. That's brought to you by TRB Sports. It's on the Recess Bell podcast feed, wherever you get your podcast. Also,
4: can I just ask a question? How many episodes has he premiered so far?
2: Just one. Another one coming this week.
4: Okay. What are you talking about, this game that just happened recently?
2: Beat the Houston Texans on Sunday.
4: How long is the episodes?
2: About 20 minutes.
4: Hey, if you are a Cowboys fan and you root for the Cowboys, that is the show for you. Because Eric is one of the biggest Cowboys fans in the world.
2: Biggest one I ever met.
4: And I mean, literal tears when they lose.
2: Yeah, here you go.
4: Hey.
2: Here you go.
4: You know, just don't ask him what happened in week one. That episode won't be premiering ever.
2: Yes. Giants got the better of him. Also, a shout out Nessa on Turntables. She has launched a Instagram page. You know something crazy? Neo followed that page.
4: Oh, word?
2: Yeah. Neo tapping in with the Recess Bell.
4: Dude, yeah,
2: y'all heard me?
4: We just got motion everywhere.
2: It's effortless.
4: The motion is contagious.
2: So let me ask a question. If Neo is checking in with the Recess Bell, what's your excuse?
4: Exactly.
2: Come on now. That's
4: Check
2: all I'm saying.
4: Check him.
2: Shout out Nessa, though. Superstar, one of the superstars on our platform. We got many stars across the platform. Corey Davis, one of them. I am just the director. I'm the point guard. I'm the Rajon Rondo. I pass the rock around, let everybody else get their shine and their points.
4: I think I've been on injury reserve for a minute.
2: Oh, you're getting activated soon.
4: Yeah, I gotta contribute. Yeah. I gotta get a show. I gotta get a show in the universe back.
2: Well, you hear that bell? It's time to move on, bro. All right. So as we brought up, as we brought up.
4: Got to get in the swing of things.
2: Yeah, exactly. Exactly. As we brought up during our first block, our A block, we have to talk about the Cornell stuff on the news report. Second straight week, we're going to get into it. More troubling developments given the alleged sexual assault that took place in the Chi Phi fraternity with a Jane Doe. They're trying to dox this woman, too, on various channels of social media. And I want to have a conversation, an extended conversation from last week, about some of the troubling culture on a lot of these college campuses. I'm a student, Corey, you've been a student. It's something we got to talk about on a college campus, should we not? So let's get to it.
4: Yeah.
7: Sounds like a lot of...
8: Hoopla!
7: It sounds like a lot
8: Hoopla!
7: Of...
8: Hoopla!
7: Sounds like a...
8: Hoopla! Hoopla!
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2: 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That being said, let's get to it.

0: Your news anchor, Joshua Umahi. The latest from Cornell University, 1 week following TRB's initial report on the ever-evolving situation on that campus following explosive allegations of a 2024 rape on campus that may have been swept under the rug by Cornell. With that, we turn to CBS News national correspondent Lilia Luciano for the report.
1: We've learned from records that less than 24 hours before the woman, who now we know as Jane Doe, alleges she was sexually assaulted at that fraternity house, Cornell University police conducted an arrest, a drug-related arrest at that Chi Phi fraternity house that has since been closed. Also, over the weekend, the university's president says that he welcomes an independent review into how the school handled the case.
2: This has been one of the most difficult weeks in our history.
3: In a video statement Saturday, Cornell President Michael Kotlikoff said the university must do better following Jane Doe's allegations in a lawsuit that she was sexually assaulted at the Chi Phi fraternity house in 2024.
2: It raises heartbreaking and troubling issues about sexual assault, dehumanization, and aspects of party culture.
3: Last week, New York Governor Kathy Hochul appointed the state's attorney general to investigate Jane Doe's allegations.
0: Yeah, that's Letitia James that is on Cornell investigating everything. Let's hear more from CBS national correspondent Lilia Luciano.
3: The lawsuit includes messages in a Snapchat group with dozens of Chi Phi fraternity brothers from the night of the alleged sexual assault, with one man advertising free sex and another saying you can walk in and whip it out. Transcripts of Jane Doe's interviews with Cornell police weeks later show she said, quote, I can say with 100% confidence I was raped.
0: Now, that's a one hell of a statement to close that, by the way. But we talked last week, Corey, about this group chat, this Chi Phi group chat. And they were talking about this Chi Phi group chat. They were talking about the woman had arrived to the fraternity house and they were saying, you know, basically free vagina. And now you're saying stuff like, oh, you can walk in and whip it out. I'm trying to tell y'all about these frats, bro.
4: Just legal gangbangers.
0: Yeah, let's Lilia Luciano has more for us. Let's continue with the CBS News report.
3: The Tompkins County District Attorney has said that comment was not in Jane Doe's sworn six-page statement police submitted to his office.
5: Is there anything criminal there?
6: It's vulgar, it's disgusting, it's morally reprehensible, but it did not specifically address the issue of whether Jane Doe could have consented or was consenting.
3: But the New York Times is reporting the DA's office actually denied the opportunity to review additional statements during the initial police investigation. Records show that a Cornell investigator told members of the DA's office that campus police conducted additional interviews, reviewed messages, logged tips, and contacted people connected to the case. But based on that six-page statement, the DA's office decided criminal charges would not be pursued in the case. In a statement to CBS News, the DA's office said, the interviews being cited here were essentially each of the seven suspects telling police that they would not speak to them on the advice of their counsel.
4: Just want a clarification. Because, you know, I'm very in my politician back. When I meant that, I meant as far as how I view frats as like legal gangs, basically.
0: Yeah.
4: Just wanted to point that out.
0: Good job. Oh, unfortunately, there's more to this report. And you heard in that last snippet, Corey, how they declined to file charges and Cornell handed all these files over, but they basically saw everything at first and was like, nah, I'm good. Because what happened, yes, they interviewed or attempted to interview the Cornell 7, right? These mm-hmm. 7 guys, but each of them said through their lawyers, we will not be providing comment at this time. So the DA saw that and was like, okay, we're just going to stop trying? Interesting. Mm-hmm. Lilia Luciano finishes up her report on CBS News.
3: CBS News has obtained a copy of the 6-page statement where Jane Doe describes being drunk that night and taking ketamine, saying she felt coerced. Quote, I felt like I was unable to make any decisions because of how intoxicated I was. Jane Doe's lawyer told us there was no question over the issue of consent.
5: What was the point of no consent? When was that line crossed?
7: She didn't have consent from the time she walked in the door. She was incapable of consent. She was completely, grossly intoxicated. She wouldn't be legal to drive. She wouldn't be legal to do anything. So is she legal to consent to anything? I don't think so.
3: Jane Doe's attorney also says that she has received multiple threats, that bad actors online have been trying to out her identity, including some misidentifying women wrongly as Jane Doe. We, CBS News, have reached out to all of the seven men named in the lawsuit. Attorneys for two of them have responded to us, denying the allegations. They also say their clients and themselves, the lawyers, have also received threats.
0: Yeah, so, and we talked about this when we talked about Lindsey Clancy a few weeks ago, and then when we talked about this situation last week. Once these cases reach the crazy field of social media, and they're talking about it on The View, and it's getting all this coverage, that's when you unfortunately start going into Looney Tune land, where you have people trying to dox the woman, you have people harassing and pulling up on campus to these seven guys.
4: Yeah, I seen that video where it's like they pulled up on something, and I was like, how are you still on campus?
0: That was my question.
4: I would think that in this moment, you wouldn't be there would be like a suspension or probation period where it's like you're not allowed on campus until this is rectified.
0: You took the words out of my mouth, bro. I would, and they're this fraternity, like they're well established. There had been well established in the campus. Like everybody knew these guys essentially. And by the way, the group chat that we mentioned, they was talking about free vagina and you can whip it out just walking through the door. Like it was 50 people deep. So, and apparently there was one person in this group chat that had gotten in contact with this Jane Doe, the alleged victim, and was saying like, yeah, nah, like what they did was crazy. You know, feeding her alcohol and ketamine too. I had to, because this is far out of my scope. I have no idea through personal experience what ketamine does to the body. But it's apparently a dissociative drug. And it's used for pain management mainly. Again, way out of my scope, but just feel the need to reemphasize that. Crazy situation. I think it highlights, like I said, Corey, before, a lot of the cultures on college campuses.
4: Very toxic.
0: Very toxic. And by the way, it starts at the top. Because from everything you're reading in these reports, Cornell had every opportunity to do more than they did. But it seemed like we see with a lot of these other colleges in similar situations, anything that's going to bring us negative press like this, oh no, rape culture on campus, sweep it under the rug. Sweep it right under the rug, sweep it under the couch, sweep it into the closet. We don't want to touch it. We don't want to talk about it. We'll just let time pass. Time's the best healer, right? People will forget about it until the civil lawsuit that Jane Doe pressed that led to the charges getting refiled, and now they looking dumb with egg on their face because you had every opportunity in 2024 to do more than you did, and you didn't.
4: And it's just unfortunate that these are so common on these campuses. Like, I feel like majority of college campuses have these stories, unfortunately.
0: You hear a lot about it.
4: And I'm talking about from the aspect of the college is trying to sweep it also under the rug.
0: Absolutely. I mean, listen, we've watched Law & Order. We've watched all these shows. It's art imitates life, or life imitates art, whatever you want to say. But listen, anything that's going to bring bad publicity, especially something that serious, it's like, oh no, we don't want to touch this. We don't want stories about assault on our campus. Let's just sweep it under the rug. And now it's uncontrollable. You have marches going on campus. We brought up the New York Attorney General on campus for several hours a day. Like, it's chaos over there. It's straight chaos over there in Cornell. So, and again, this happened, let me remind everybody, this happened in 2024. We're in 2026. So, this is 2 years of lackluster, haphazard handling of all of this. All the things in this situation. It's just unfortunate. You said it, Corey. It just highlights the toxicity that happens on college campuses. I brought up last week about the normalization of cruelty. I mean, to stoop that low to the point where you're texting, you know, free P in a group chat is nuts.
4: Yeah, that's a wild statement just to have in there. It's like, dog, y'all don't monitor what y'all say. Y'all just say anything. And the fact that this is coming back to bite him, I'm glad. Mm. I'm glad you're stupid enough to put something like that And now it's finally coming back to get you.
0: There was another message in that group chat, by the way. They were talking about some, oh, I hope this one isn't fat. What do you mean this one? Do y'all have a lot of history with these fraternity, I don't even want to say hookups. It feels like you're kind of walking these women into a trap, allegedly.
4: It sounded like this isn't their first instance.
0: It's not their first rodeo. That's exactly what I'm trying to say. This is interesting stuff out here, man. So, yeah, we will continue to monitor that story as it continues to get updated. News reports start to come out about it. We'll bring those to you in future episodes of The Recess Bell on there. But we are reaching the end of hour number one on our platform. When we come back, we got our mega sports reports. Big sports month of October. Big sports report. MLB postseason, WNBA playoffs, NBA preseason, NFL. 4 weeks in heading into week five after tomorrow will be 5 weeks in. And then there's some things I'm missing, too, that I can't even just rattle off. That's how much is happening in the month of October. We'll get to that. Also, a little TRB game picks. Myself and Corey David will pick week five's NFL action. So stick around for that. You don't want to miss it. Always engaging TRB game picks. You don't want to miss it. And if you're a degenerate gambler. Oh, I'm sorry. If you're a gambler, you definitely don't want to miss it. We got the spreads. We got the over-unders. We got all that. So stick around for hour number two coming up after this. The Recess Bell on air. The voice of Nassau Community College, 90.3 WHPC.

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7: I always taught you that you could have whatever you dream. Well, I want you to hold on to that.

0: by Corey David.
1: What it do?
0: What it do, baby? That's what you're doing?
1: What it do, baby?
0: Yeah.
2: I'm a fun guy.
0: That's who you're trying to emulate.
1: Oh no, don't do me like that, though. Don't do me like that.
0: And again, by the way, for everybody listening.
2: Hey everyone, thanks for coming.
0: Thanks for coming, y'all. I appreciate y'all. Yeah, man. Oh, Steve Ballmer.
1: Oh. Hey, Mr. He can't be here for. Wait, he can't be. He not allowed at any of the games this year.
0: Oh,
1: right?
0: Suspended for the year. Yep.
1: Yikes.
0: Yep.
1: And you see how they didn't do nothing to the league, right? They ain't try to press charges. They ain't try to fight back. Nothing.
0: Yeah, cause listen, when you guilty, learning lesson for everybody out there. If you guilty, you guilty. You could probably save yourself a lot of problems. Just admitting fault and moving on.
1: I mean, Kawhi was guilty, but he somehow managed to get away from a horrible team, get to a contending team in the East, and get paid a new contract.
0: Yeah, I mean,
1: ain't it good to be in the NBA?
0: You know why?
2: I'm a fun guy.
0: They can't punish. They can't punish a fun guy. Come on now.
1: I ain't gonna front.
0: Nobody. Mushrooms.
1: Kawhi and Scotty Barnes are an interesting duo.
0: Here you go.
1: You know they may have a lot in common.
0: No, it's a wide spectrum of possibilities for the Toronto Raptors, Corey. What? I didn't do nothing.
2: I'm a fun guy.
1: I'm trying to be subtle with it.
0: Are the Toronto Raptors not fascinating this year? It's a wide spectrum of possibilities.
1: Yeah.
2: I'm a fun guy. I love the game of basketball.
1: I'm ecstatic for what they're going to do this year.
2: Hey everyone, thanks for coming.
1: You know, him and them, it might be a little tism together.
0: Now I don't like what you're doing, bro.
1: I'm not doing nothing, you know.
0: Okay, so we both not doing nothing. This is just a friendly banter.
1: I guess we both ain't. No, this little two man weave we doing right now. That's back and forth, alley oops.
0: That's exactly what it is. Oh Lord. All right, let's get to it, man. Let's not waste no more time. Hour number two is already 7 minutes deep. Damn. So here's the deal. Sports October is a very busy month. All right. You have a lot going on. And I believe, Corey, I'll double check my notes. I believe for tonight's sports report. Now we're talking, you know, 14 size font. We're talking about 1.5 spaced. I have 21 pages worth of notes.
3: Ayo!
0: For tonight's sports report.
1: Yeah.
0: So without further ado, we can't waste no more time. A lot to get to. WNBA, NBA, MLB, NFL, NBA.
1: Chill up on that WNBA talk.
0: No, there will be no punches pulled during the sports report because I know you want to get on me about my football team and the atrocity they put out there in the 20th anniversary of the first game back in the Superdome after Hurricane Katrina. Oh, my God, you had the crowd going, who that? Who that? Yeah. Who that say gonna beat them Saints? And they and the Falcons beat them Saints. The Falcons walked right in that Superdome and whooped them Saints. Put belt to cheeks on them Saints.
1: Yeah, we
0: it was disgusting.
1: We gonna have to have a conversation about y'all Falcons and Saints fans. Cause the stuff I seen online.
0: Oh yeah, very disrespectful. like I always say, I try to tell people the best rivalry in football is Saints Falcons. It's not close.
1: Yo, why they say Gleason tried to beat? They say he beat the traffic in his chair. I said, oh no, no. And by halftime, I said no, ain't no way, no.
0: We have some Steve Gleason audio during the sports report, by the way. But yeah, that was disgusting. A lot has happened. A lot of slander flying around because teams are losing high leverage games. Let's get to it. The Recess Bell, Sports Reports.

0: Garrett Wilson. Wow! What a catch! Touchdown, Jets! That kid's amazing.
1: A minute remaining. Brunson at three. Back!

0: just outdone himself. He has hit a grand slam.
1: Drill deep to left field. There it goes. Number 60. Slide over, babe. You've got some company.
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6: 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Let's get right to it. Let's start in Major League Baseball. So, first round, wild card round, the New York Yankees defeated the Boston Red Sox in the wild card series. For the second consecutive year, no Aaron Judge, no problem. The problem lies in the fact that Aaron Judge is not playing in this series, this current series in the American League Division Series versus division rival Tampa Bay, the Tampa Bay Rays. Yes, Aaron Judge was not added to the Yankees American League Divisional Series roster, meaning that the best hitter in the world will miss yet another series with the calf strain that he suffered just before regular season's end. And what happened in game one?
7: Yeah.
6: Drew Rasmussen happened in game one. The Rays ace was dominant, to say the least. Rasmussen took a no-hitter into the eighth inning. In fact, two outs deep in the eighth inning, when Yankees catcher Austin Wells did this and did that.
8: And a line drive. That is a fair ball. Into the corner it goes. Wells to second base, thinking about third, he's on his way, and the throw to third, he's at the wall. Austin Wells runs into an out. It ends the inning.
6: Now, if you didn't see this play, when they say out by a mile, oh, they mean it. He was out by 10 feet. Matter of fact, I need more audio of this. Dave Sims on Yankees Radio, what do you got for me?
9: Swing on, hit hard, down the right field line. That is a fair ball down in the corner. Wells to first. He's going to get the second easily. He's taking three, and here he comes. Wells dives. Oh, goodness gracious, he's out by 3 feet. You hate to make that third out at third, don't you? Man, oh, man.
6: You sure do. That, I love that call because, listen, on the radio, listening to a game, you can't see everything. So you're listening to the excitement. Oh, he's going for third base. And yeah, he's out by 10 feet.
7: Kind of got excited. Kind of get your hype up.
6: For nothing. So they broke up the no-hitter, but Wells was gunned down at third, and the Yankees went quietly into the night, into the ninth. Rays won. One zip. And Austin Wells tried to explain his bizarre decision to try for third base post-game.
10: I think, as you see, like, that wins and loses games. I think, you know, you have to take risks, but in that situation, obviously, the risk was wrong. But I think, you know, I can't tell you if I would, you know, go again because the situation would be different. But obviously, took the risk, didn't work out. But, you know, I think needed to try to make something happen there. Obviously, it didn't work out.
6: No regrets. Let's go to game two, where the Yankees' self-inflicted wounds continue. So the first inning of game two, they had three errors in the first inning alone. And this one from Jazz Chisholm drove in the first run for Tampa Bay.
8: 2-2. Big bouncer, top spinner, nice play, Lombard, flips it out, throw to first, not in time, but it goes off the face of the dugout, and in the score, Yandy Diaz, Caminero on the way to second, he's in there.
6: So, that was the first Rays run. Cam Schlittler, you always have to be careful with that word. Cam Schlittler. Cam Schlittler. He was ousted from the game in the midst of the fifth inning, a four-run fifth inning. Rays defeated the Yankees to go up 2-0 in that series. They won game two, 5-2. Former Met, Freddie Peralta, since the Mets traded him, yo, he's been cooking. Another great start from Peralta. Shout out to Yankees first baseman Ben Rice as well with his two solo shots in Game 2. He became the first New York Yankee in franchise, history, to record two multiple home run games in the same postseason. Think about all the great Yankees there's been. Mickey Mantle, Babe Ruth, Alex Rodriguez. No, it's Ben Rice who is the first one to hit to have two multi-home run games in the same postseason. Shout out to Ben Rice, man.
2: His story.
6: His story. Yankees batters not named Ben Rice, by the way. First two games of the series. 3-for-52. That's an 0.58 average. Two walks, 17 strikeouts for a 189 OPS. God damn. Elsewhere in the Major League Baseball postseason, shout out to Chicago White Sox. Three straight 100 loss seasons, they win the wild card this year, make it to the second round of the American League Division Series, the other series. And one of the breakout stars this postseason, Corey, how much do you know about White Sox first baseman Munetaka Murakami? You know about this kid?
7: No, I don't.
6: This guy is an incredible story. Let's start here. So he came up clutch with a big home run in Game 1 of the series. And, you know, big moment. But even before that, he was going crazy. He's Japanese, obviously. So me trying to explain it will simply just, it will not do it justice. It will just not do it justice. Let's play the audio for you.
3: Rate it on a scale of 1 to 10. How's it going so far?
11: 100. Okay. 100.
3: How many champagne bottles have you opened so far?
11: 100.
3: What does it mean just to be able to celebrate it with this team?
11: I am Japanese!
7: What was that?
6: I don't know what that was. I don't want to, you know, it was, you know. Yeah, Interesting. He's an interesting guy, man. Or as some might say, he's a fun guy.
12: Hey, everyone. Thanks for coming.
7: I think I seen Eric post a shirt about that.
6: Yeah. Yeah.
7: Mm-hmm. You know, Eric, residential Dodgers fan.
6: Yeah, absolutely. We're going to circle back to the Dodgers. First series of the National League, we will cover the Brewers and the Padres. This has been a wild series. In Game 1, we had an insane finish where Ty France hit a sky-high fly ball. It hit the stadium ceiling and came down in play for an out. Padres lost. In Game 2, what a finish this was. Mason Miller, best closer in baseball for my money, on the mound against Brewers star Jackson Churio. And this is the drama that ensued with that moment. Just the last three pitches of this at-bat was absolute cinema.
13: The 1-2 pitch. Foul back. He just got a piece of the fastball at 104, the hardest Miller has thrown in this game. 1-2 pitch. And there was the slider, ball two.
14: Great take.
15: Great pitch and great take.
13: Churio hits it hard towards the
6: It was so loud in there, I almost burst the eardrum listening to that. Yes, the Brewers took a 2-0 lead, protected home field. But yesterday, last night, Game 3, Padres won. They won. They have been great at home since the All-Star break. They have really been phenomenal, and they got it done again. Michael King, 6-out save. Shout out to him. Absolutely. Braves Dodgers. So Tarik Skubal impressed in LA's Game 1 win, the defending champions. The two-time reigning champions got off to a good start in their 2026 run. Game 2, Atlanta Braves fought back. Near cycle by Braves outfielder Michael Harris II. Game 3 last night, a star-studded starting pitcher matchup. The reigning World Series MVP Yoshinobu Yamamoto going for the Dodgers. Future Hall of Famer Chris Sale taking the mound for the Braves. It was a cool moment. Yamamoto and Sale actually gave one another a tip of the cap before first pitch, a mutual sign of respect, obviously. This game featured a lot. A Kike Hernandez, another Kike Hernandez postseason home run. He hits a lot of those. An incredible robbery of a Freddie Freeman home run by Braves outfielder Mauricio Dubon. And then Freddie Freeman still went deep a couple innings later. A former Met Edwin Diaz. Close it out in the ninth inning. Dodgers took game three, 3-1. They took a 2-1 lead in the NLDS. This Yamamoto guy, incredible. He allowed only 4 hits over 7 innings, surrendered just 1 run, struck out 10. His career postseason numbers, 8-1, 2.14 ERA, 58 strikeouts. Damn. He's the defending World Series MVP for a reason. Let's get to the NFL now. Now, I listened back to our game picks for week 4. Not my brightest moment, bro. I'm not going to hold you. I think I got maybe, we picked 15 games, 16 games. I maybe got 4 right. It wasn't pretty. You did a little better.
7: Mm-hmm.
6: But we'll be picking week 5 and we'll have redemption coming up soon. Let's start in London. Tottenham Hotspur Stadium, the Washington Commanders. They really needed a win, despite given their recent loss of quarterback Jaden Daniels. Backup quarterback Marcus Mariota got knocked out, and they had to go to the backup for the backup.
7: The backup for the backup?
6: Yeah. This is Ethan Kelea-Kamanis.
7: Yeah, the NFC East has been hit with injuries so crazy.
6: It's been nasty.
7: Hopefully, there's one team that survives.
6: The Commanders did have, right. The Commanders did put up a fight, but the Colts did prevail eventually by the score of 30-13. But this is still a Commanders-friendly show. Left hand up. The Commanders. Let's go to the Battle of the Lone Star State. The Dallas Cowboys taking on the Houston Texans. Joey Porter Jr. played his first game as a Dallas Cowboy. Dallas's defense has not been good, and that's why they traded for Joey Porter Jr. They struggled more to stop the run, but they traded for a cornerback. Go figure. Dallas took that subpar defense down the I-45 to face their same state rival, Houston Texans. Enter Sunday's action in an inexplicable 0-3. How does that happen? I don't know. Cowboys defense continued to be subpar, gave up a lot of points, but their offense, their true calling card, continues to be special.
7: I heard Ryan, their coach, is taking over defensive play calling duties.
6: Is that right?
7: Yeah. This came out today.
6: Keep a note on that. Cowboys totaled only 6 points in the first half. They trailed 16-6 at halftime. They went on an offensive exhibition in the second half. They scored 28 points in the second half. They came back to defeat the Texans 34-30. This was the dagger from C.D. Lamb.
2: Pickens, top of your screen. Prescott to the end zone. Lamb, touchdown!
6: Kenny Albert on the call. Dak Prescott completed 71% of his passes for 335 yards. Javonte Williams, 62 rush yards, 3 touchdowns. But the star of the show was C.D. Lamb. C.D. Lamb was targeted 21 times by Dak Prescott. He brought in 17 of those balls for 189 yards and the game-winning touchdown, as you just heard. Cowboys 2-2, Houston 0-4. Houston, they're winless, but they lost 3 out of 4 games by a single score and possession of the ball late in the fourth. And you, Corey, you like to pile on C.J. Stroud. I'm not going to lie. This kid has played well despite the Texans' struggles. He has not thrown a pick this year. Over 1,000 yards, he's played well. No, yeah, give the kid credit.
7: I give him credit this game. But for some strange reason, I would say, wait, what's the record right now?
6: 0-4.
7: I swear, besides this last loss, every single one of the Texans' losses, they could have won it if they had a competent quarterback.
6: Oh, here we go. You're still not giving C.J. Stroud no credit.
7: The end of the game, always the last 3 losses before this one, always wind up with C.J. Stroud with the ball in his hand and him on his butt, or him holding the ball.
6: All right, you can say that, but the stats don't lie. He has played well. Again, he turned down a multi-year extension, $50 million per year, from Houston this offseason because he felt like it was a below-value contract. Now, it's not great in the wins and loss column, but C.J. Stroud individually can hold his hat on that at least for the Texans.
7: Hey, you don't want my hot take. You don't want my hot take.
6: Go ahead. Why not?
7: Hey, I would trade C.J. Stroud for a certain quarterback in Cleveland. Who played in Houston before?
6: Oh my God. You're disgusting. You're disgusting. That's disgusting.
7: I bet you they'd be have a better record.
6: Yo. Hey, I'm mad I let you say that on air.
7: Yo, unfortunately, yo, it seems, and I don't agree with this. I don't agree with this, but it seems like winning cures all.
6: Oh, we will get to the Cleveland Browns. Trust me, I got thoughts and I got concerns. Another 0-4 team joining the Texans, the Los Angeles Chargers.
7: Because if he had a line, if he had receivers, if he had a run game, if he had an offensive line, if he had a defense, because guess what? If he could have won a playoff game, he would have.
6: Bro, man. Justin Herbert, PR in the toilet. At least he still has Madison beer. The Chargers fell in Seattle to the defending Super Bowl champion Seahawks following some fourth quarter scores that made the game seem closer than it actually was. Final score 30-23. This game had quite the start. So first play from scrimmage, Justin Herbert throws a pick. And then Sam Darnold goes meatball sub for meatball sub. Two picks opened this game, but the game settled in. Seahawks eventually won. Justin Herbert continues his play not pretty. He now owns a 4-touchdown-to-6-interception ratio so far this season. Remember the training camp chatter that new offensive coordinator and former Miami Dolphins head coach Mike McDaniel was going to propel Justin Herbert to new heights this offseason, this season. The worst thing about the Chargers' 0-4 start, it don't get any easier when you look at their schedule. Their next five games alone. They host Denver next week. They travel to undefeated Kansas City.
7: L.
6: They face the Rams at SoFi.
7: L.
6: They host the Texans in the Disaster Bowl, so maybe they get a win.
7: L.
6: But then they go to Baltimore to face the Ravens.
7: I would say L, but hey, we going through some. They going through some things right now.
6: And we'll circle back to the Ravens as well. As for the remainder of Week 4's action. The New York Jets. Come on, bro. The Bears moved to 3-1, defeating the Jets, dropping them to 1-3. 23-12, the final score. The game was not as close as that score may indicate. In fact, the game was so lopsided, I'll let Bears linebacker Devin Bush tell the tale.
14: It's fun, man. We got to get ourselves in more situations like that so we can offer the ball back as much as possible. As you can see, they're capable of doing a lot of great things. Holding the ball for, 42 minutes is kind of wild. Probably one of the easiest NFL games I didn't play it in. I'm not sore at all, so it's great.
16: Yeah, what was that like on the sideline? The offense had the ball.
14: Yeah, it was boring. I got bored.
6: Yo, I'm sorry, Jets fans. Now, I said last week, I am invested in the Jets' success. I want to see them do well. I do not want to see Aaron Glenn get fired, but it's not looking too good right now. Two stats from this game. The Bears dominated the possession battle. That's what Devin Bush was alluding to. The Bears ran offense for 42 minutes compared to the Jets' 17 minutes. But the stat of the game, Corey, the Bears had more first downs in 34 than the Jets had total plays at 32. More first downs than the Jets had total plays.
7: Hey, black man, Glenn.
17: What's that, brother?
7: They gonna get you up out of here, brother.
6: That's a fireable stat.
7: They gonna get you up out of here. I just want to be the one to tell you. They doing you wrong, brother. They set you up. And I can't even say, I want to say they set you up hardly, but they did the same with Robert Saleh.
6: Yeah. By the way, that's another winless head coach right now.
7: The Jets is the... You have watched Life with Martin Lawrence and Eddie Murphy?
6: What you think? Continue with your point.
7: There was a dude who was like... His name was Can't Get Right.
6: Yes.
7: The Jets are Can't Get Right. They can't get right. I'm like, y'all always putting these coaches in these unwinnable positions. Like, do your job. Like, the GM's got to get fired. Like, no, it's not my fault. It's not my fault. It's not on me. It's on y'all.
6: Jets will welcome the Cleveland Browns, the 3-1 Cleveland Browns. Like I said, I have thoughts towards the end of the sports report. Trust me. The Arizona Cardinals and the New York Giants on Sunday. The New York Giants are 3-1 atop the NFC East following a wild and dramatic win versus the Arizona Cardinals. The game hung in the balance right to the very end. Cardinals quarterback Jacoby Brissett received the snap on 4th and goal, down by 6. Final play of the game where this happened.
17: 4th and goal. Giants coming. Brissett's pass intercepted. Deontay Banks. And he will score. And for a second straight week, it's the Giants defense.
6: Giants won 36-24 on that 98-yard pick 6 by Deontay Banks.
7: He's done miracles on me.
6: Also, he's done miracles on you, Malik Nabers. 6 catches, 112 yards, a touchdown.
7: Yeah, I just say, I could have, yeah. When I'm willing to lose money, I'm willing to lose money. Because if the Cardinals would have won, I would have probably walked out of Sunday close to like 400. Mm-hmm. But when I seen Deontay Banks to catch that pick, I said, forget the money. We in first place.
6: Corey David, the king of emotional hedging.
7: First place.
6: Yeah, nah, say it as long as you can say it.
7: 3-1. We 3-1, right?
6: Yeah.
7: 3-1.
6: First place, alone in first place, yeah.
7: Ooh, how sweet it is. You know, when you just say, just say it with me. 3-1. I mean, you can say 1-3, but 3-1 is so beautiful. It just rolls off the tongue so well.
6: I'm sure it does.
7: Giants, NFC leaders, NFC East leaders.
6: Yeah, like I said, say it for as long as you can say it.
7: I'm saying, you better hope we don't win this week. And you better hope everybody in the NFC East don't lose. Because guess what? If we walk out of there with the win and another one, I'm going to be popping it till the next episode.
6: Uh-huh, I'm sure. Rounding out the New York portion of the sports report as football is concerned, we go up to Buffalo. The hometown Bills entered Sunday with a perfect 3-0 record, while their opponent, division rival New England, limped into brand new Highmark Stadium at 1-2. Fresh off a nasty, disgusting, nauseating 35-6 loss at Jacksonville last week, where quarterback Drake he wasn't good last week, but
7: maybe he'll be good. Maybe.
6: The thing about maybes, sometimes it's a no, but sometimes it's a hell yeah. And Drake May came to play on Sunday. He was great throughout Sunday's game, put together what was by far his best game of the year. 269 yards passing, rushed for another 54, tossed 3 touchdowns, outplaying Josh Allen, who got a case of the turnovers again. But of each of May's 3 touchdowns, the final one was the story. Oh boy. This right here, I'll let the audio speak for itself.
17: 3rd and 5 for New England. May, out of the pocket, launches downfield to the end zone. Oh, what a grab by Chisholm. Touchdown, Patriots. An eye-popping catch.
6: It was a phenomenal catch. His arm was draped, but Chisholm held out that right arm and brought the game-winning touchdown in. Yeah. Incredible story.
7: You know who's talking mad stuff about that after?
6: Oh, would it be this man? Patriots cornerback C.J. Gardner-Johnson?
7: Bills cornerback.
6: Oh, excuse me. Bills cornerback C.J. Gardner-Johnson trashing the Patriots.
18: They ain't do nothing crazy. It was what? 3 or something for them 3rd down? Y'all seen this. Listen, we're not going to get into no bulletin board material. An elevated guy made a hell of a catch. Probably won't hear from him again. Respectfully, you know, I say that with a lot of confidence because it's like they ain't do better than us. We got to play better, and they can mark that. We'll be back to see them again at the end of the year, so they would have that same energy. And they put up what 20 something points. They barely scored. They struggled all game. So a practice squad player made a hell of a play. That's all I'm gonna tell you. You do it again, you probably won't make it again. Simple.
7: Yes, hating.
6: It's not only hating, it's dumb, because First off, the Bills' defense is like, oh, a practice squad player. That's an indictment on your defense. You know the Buffalo Bills are ranked. Guess where the Buffalo Bills are ranked defensively through four games? Take a wild guess.
7: Well, you got to tell me. You said take a wild guess?
6: Yeah.
7: I'm going to go bottom of the league.
6: Yeah, dead last.
7: Ow.
6: So you letting practice squad players, you letting stars, you letting anybody get off on you. It's like the can't get right what you said. That's the Bills' defense this year. Josh Allen playing at an all-pro level, as is always the case, but it will be the defense that may eventually doom the Bills once again if we look at where they are stat-wise through four games. So I don't get that from C.J. Gardner-Johnson, former Saint, though. Patriots head coach Mike Vrabel had a response, though.
19: Jay Gardner-Johnson had some interesting comments when it came to Efton Chisholm after the game, calling him an elevated player, saying we probably won't hear from him again in the season. What would you say as the head coach for a guy that went out there, put on a great performance, who Efton Chisholm is?
20: For a guy that's been on eight teams in 4 years, I mean, I guess he knows the drill.
21: Yeah. With practice squad.
19: Perfect response.
6: Now, the whole world was like, CJ, don't do it. Mike Vrabel talking. It's low-hanging fruit. Don't talk about his business. Don't talk about Mike Vrabel's business. Don't do it. We'll see if C.J. Gardner-Johnson behaves himself. By the way, your boy, despite the loss, Keon Coleman, Bills receiver.
22: Yeah, I love cookies.
6: Yeah, six catches, 116 yards, and the go-ahead touchdown before the Pats eventually took the lead.
22: Yeah, I love cookies.
7: Hey, he finding himself. He's finally finding himself.
6: Absolutely, because you know why?
22: Folks ain't going to keep being patient with you. We give that grace to young players.
6: All right, one more.
22: You're supposed to be our number one, and you're playing like a bum. Yeah, I love cookies.
6: Keon Coleman, friend of the show, man. Yeah. We love that kid.
7: We're going to get him on the show one day.
6: Absolutely.
7: We'll talk about coats and cookies.
22: Yeah, coats. I love cookies.
6: Jacksonville-Cincinnati on Sunday. A highly anticipated matchup between two 2-1 teams. Projected AFC contenders, the Jacksonville Jaguars advanced their record to 3-1, picked up a big road victory in Cincinnati versus Joe Burrow and the Bengals. A Trevor Lawrence efficient performance, 227 yards and a touchdown on 23 pass attempts only. Joe Burrow, in comparison, passed the ball 54 times.
7: Yikes.
6: Damn. Bengals lost, but Burrow went for 428 yards, a touchdown and two picks. You know, he was asked about this discrepancy in rush and pass attempts post-game.
23: Do you feel like it's balanced enough?
24: You know, my response to that would be, let's throw more.
25: Why is that response?
24: Because I know we're great at it. I know, you know, that's what I do best. And, you know, we're really pass protecting really well right now. You know, obviously we'd like to get more out of the run game, but, you know, I know we'll make it work.
6: Get a load of Petty Pendergrass over there.
7: Petty Pendergrass.
6: Damn. Bengals, it's not all sunshine and rainbows with the loss. Jamar Chase missed the entire second half with a concussion. He's in concussion protocol ahead of week 5. T. Higgins landed awkwardly, making a leaping catch on the sideline deep into the fourth quarter, left the game with an adductor injury. Higgins didn't suffer that injury elsewhere?
7: I think I know he suffered that when Travis Sunderhill with this.
6: Yo, his ankles exploded. I seen it. That was a nasty juke.
7: Hit him with that in and out. I said,
6: yo,
7: why is Travis not getting the ball on the offense? That's what I thought.
6: Bro.
7: Shout out to Trav, though. He having a bounce back year.
6: Yeah, playing primarily defense. We'll see if the Jaguars work him into the offense more as the year goes on. Jaguars, good.
7: Jaguars,
6: lock it in.
7: I ain't go front. I'm one of them people that watch all the Colorado guys when that one game.
6: Oh yeah, of course.
7: So yeah, I'll be rooting for Trav.
6: Again, put a bookmark in Cleveland and Shador. I promise we'll get to that. Just going down the gamut here. The Baltimore Ravens at the Tennessee Titans. Ravens won 24-18. It wasn't without drama though. Two-time MVP quarterback Lamar Jackson exited the game before halftime. His injury is day to day per Ravens head coach Jesse Minter. Tyler Snoop Huntley finished up the game in Lamar's absence as the Ravens improved 2-3-1.
7: I just need Lamar to be okay. Take my ankle if you need. Brother.
6: You got to pray on it.
7: Yeah, but.
6: Turn to your neighbor and say,
7: unfortunately, I think their team might be cursed because Marlon Humphreys let evil in.
6: Yeah. Visited with Donald Trump in them.
7: Yeah, you know.
6: But you know, the president is sending well wishes to Lamar Jackson.
7: Yeah, he said, hey, you know, I seen your mom on Palm Beach a couple times. That ain't wild. That was a wild. It said, very nice lady. I seen her a couple times on Palm Beach.
6: Oh.
7: I'm like,
6: oh my God.
7: How you know Lamar Jackson? Not too many people have seen Lamar Jackson, mom. How you just. I ain't gonna front. I think he just picked the random black lady. I seen this random black lady here multiple times.
6: Yo. That's a wild guy, number 47.
7: Yeah.
6: Damn.
7: But you know what they saying, yo, his curse might be worse than the Madden curse. They say, you touch him, you up out of here. Yeah. Saquon, out of here.
6: Saquon has not been good since he went golfing with Trump.
7: Jackson Dart, unfortunately.
6: Yeah. Jackson Dart was giddy at the RNC. He was like, this is my guy.
7: Unfortunate turn of events.
6: Green Bay, Tampa Bay, speaking of unfortunate events, Buccaneers 0-4. Your boy, Jalen Daniels. he had two turnovers, failed fourth down conversion that doomed the Bucs. Packers 2-2.
7: I thought my son was gonna beast.
6: I was hoping to see that. You know, it would have been a great story, but not to be.
7: Hey, you'll be a backup for life. Don't worry.
6: Right. The Minnesota Vikings.
0: Minnesota!
6: 4-0. Perfect record through 4 weeks. They aren't playing perfect football, though. They just got by the hapless, winless Miami Dolphins on Sunday. Revenge game for Vikings D coordinator Brian Flores, former head coach of the Miami Dolphins. Yep. Vikings won 15-10. Vikings offense did just enough. San Francisco and Denver. The 2-1 Denver Broncos, fresh off an outstanding comeback victory at home versus the Los Angeles Rams, flew up to Levi Stadium in Santa Clara, California, taking on the San Francisco 49ers. Is Niners quarterback Brock Purdy the MVP right now?
0: Allegedly.
6: He's playing great football.
7: I'm not going front. I have a horrible take that I know might come true, and I don't want it to.
6: What would that take be?
7: I think I know the Super Bowl.
6: Oh, ho, no.
7: I think I know the Super Bowl. No. You know.
6: Are you ready to guarantee it right now, October 7th, the year of our Lord, 2026?
7: I think so.
6: Okay.
7: You know that saying, right? If you don't know your history, you're doomed to repeat it.
6: Absolutely.
7: We know our history, and I think we're doomed to repeat it. San Francisco versus Kansas City.
6: Oh, come on.
7: Oh, no.
6: But the crazy thing is, if you're picking the teams that look the best through 4 weeks, they would be the two teams I would say.
7: Yeah.
6: I think those would be the two teams that most people would say.
7: Don't know what blood magic Pat used this time.
6: Yeah, he definitely did. They're up to something over there in Kansas City. Get to them next. George Kittle, though, came back from a torn Achilles tendon.
7: Had a six. How long was his touchdown? 60? 56?
6: Just seven. About. Let's hear from George Kittle, as a matter of fact.
1: Second down and 8. Purdy, they get by Williams. They dump it off. It's Kittle. Oh, look at, there he goes. Kittle on the move. A fumble will chase him. That is 6. What a play.
6: Dagger touchdown for George Kittle. Bang, bang, Niner gang.
7: Bang, bang, chicken gang.
6: 4-0. Broncos slide to 2-2. The Kansas City Chiefs and the 3-0 Las Vegas Raiders. Well, they're not undefeated any longer. They fell to the Chiefs in Las Vegas. You know, tough loss. The crazy game. First off, Tyquan Thornton had an amazing game. Wide receiver for the Chiefs. 111 yards, 2 touchdowns, but his last catch came down awkwardly on his ankle. Got up to celebrate. Immediately went down. He looked down at his ankle. He's like, oh, that's facing the wrong way.
4: Oh.
6: Nasty. Exited the game. They had to reattach his ankle at the stadium. Damn.
7: They had to reattach what at the what?
6: They had to, well, not reattach, realign his ankle at the stadium.
7: Oh, my days. Yeah,
6: he dislocated his ankle. Nasty work. You know who's nasty this year?
7: Oh, that's the one I seen that one.
6: Yeah.
7: And then they seen, and then, you know, they had to, they, then tell me why after the game, rumors of Tyreek Hill started to emerge.
6: Yep, and we'll see. Drew Rosenhaus, Tyreek Hill's agent, is saying that he might just be looking at new teams. Maybe this week. So if you see that notification come up.
7: Watch out. It's the wrong time to pick up Tyreek Hill. You gotta wait like a month because he's actively going through a case right now.
6: Yeah, we're not gonna speak on it, but. Who's nasty this year, as I mentioned? Kenneth Walker. Check out this highlight tape versus the Raiders on Sunday.
7: Me and my boy Curly.
3: And Patrick hands it back off to Walker. There's another one. Just fighting right through it and another first down. And breaks two and a third and a fourth. Oh, my goodness.
5: We can break tackles, but every single time you watch the stiff arm, you see how he tucks the ball away. He swats arms down.
3: Walker's going to change that in one big run. Will they catch him? He's at the 30, the 20. Stiff arm and out of bounds at the 10.
5: Smith and Jalen Moore up front just clearing a wide open hole. And Walker does the rest all the way down the sideline.
3: They're breaking outside. Walker's got room. Walker's taking it, diving, sailing in. And a touchdown again for Walker.
5: What a change of events here. 175 yards, two touchdowns for Ken Walker on the day.
3: Look at this.
5: Superman.
3: He is.
6: That's Jim Nance and J.J. Watt on the call.
7: Could we give dummies of the year to the Seattle Seahawks for giving this man up?
6: Yeah, and the Super Bowl MVP let walk out the door.
7: He probably going to lead the league in rushing.
6: Probably is a stretch. I think it's putting it lightly.
7: Yeah,
6: he's going to lead the league in rushing if he stays healthy.
7: He's going to lead the league in rushing. I think Derrick Henry still might lead the league in rushing touchdowns.
6: You know who's not going to be leading the league in rushing?
7: Who?
6: Any Philadelphia Eagle anytime soon. We just brought up Saquon, but you know they have offensive line problems. Lane Johnson retired.
7: It's looking like they're about to rebuild.
6: Yeah, Cam Jurgens traded to the Ravens.
7: And you know what we doing to the Eagles? We dancing on their graves. Mm. Hey.
6: Yeah, and by the way, nastiest loss of the week definitely goes to the Eagles. The Eagles were up 20-10 with first and goal on the Rams' 2-yard line, and they choked.
7: I need to answer, sorry. Stat up and wondering.
6: Yeah.
7: How many yards did Jalen Hurts throw for this week?
6: Let me check my notes and get them out.
7: You need help? I can tell you.
6: Oh, this can't be right.
7: Oh no.
6: This can't be right.
7: Oh no.
6: This has to be a misprint.
7: What is it?
6: So in a full game of football, 60-minute game, he passed, Jalen Hurts passed for 93 yards only.
7: Under 100?
6: I don't believe it.
8: What's that, brother?
6: Yeah.
7: They must have ran for like 300 yards, right?
6: No.
7: No.
6: Eagles got completely outgained by the Rams, out first downed by the Rams. They got outplayed by the Rams, but the Rams had to come back and win somehow. You know, two Kyren Williams touchdowns to close the game. Rams beat the Eagles by one score.
7: Hey, my Alabama quarterback, my quarterback from Alabama, might be buns to some people. But guess what? He ain't throwing for less than 100. Shout out to Jameis.
6: Yeah, dude, one thing about Jameis, he's gonna let it rip. On God, he will. Shout out to Carolina Panthers, defending NFC South champions, were on Sunday Night Football for the first time in 11 years. They beat the Detroit Lions. And it was an impressive victory. Beat them by one score. Offense was cooking. Bryce Young, great game. 329 yards, two touchdowns. Tet McMillan, 14 catches for 192 yards. 14 for 192 and two touchdowns for 45 fantasy points.
7: You said Terrell McMillan, right?
6: Yeah.
7: Yo. The things he was doing to them boys. I was like, what? Nah. Ain't no way y'all this bad.
6: Yeah, no, violating the Lions' defensive backs.
7: I was like, yo, he like a pretty woman who's just like looking at you like, you know what I'm about to do to them, right? I'm about to ruin their life.
6: Oh God, I have some experience with that. Let's continue. The New Orleans Saints. Week 4's episode of Monday Night Football set scene in New Orleans for the 20th anniversary of the Dome coming. The Saints' first game back in the Superdome in 2006 following the heavy destruction of Hurricane Katrina. Just as was the case in 2006, the Saints hosted the Falcons on Monday night. Who could forget this great moment or that great moment from Steve Gleason? The blocked punt. That, I mean, just iconic stuff. and we'll hear from Steve Gleason in a little bit, but you had the crowd going crazy. Who that chance? Who that say gonna beat them Saints? And the game starts, and this is what happens.
8: Trying to run him out of this dome. First carry, and there he goes. Bijan Robinson, there are no flags, and that is a touchdown.
6: That's how the Falcons started. Here's how they finished.
8: And he's just injected some life and belief in this team. Another nice carry by Brian Robinson for the touchdown. How about three on the night for number 15?
6: The Falcons emasculated the Saints in the Dome coming anniversary 20 years, 45-24. It was a great performance by the Falcons. Like, great performance. I'm not taking nothing away. But if you are the New Orleans Saints, I question how you can come out that flat in front of that crowd on that night versus that team, your arch rivals. They got completely destroyed in the trenches. The Saints started off the season promising fashion, just lost to the Lions by 1 point, beat the Ravens in Baltimore, but two home losses to the Raiders and the Falcons. And now they have a home date with the Vikings, 4-0, on Sunday.
7: With the newly signed Odell Beckham Jr.
6: Damn, man. Like, it was unbelievable what I saw. And they really, this is the moment I was talking about, disgracing Steve Gleason.
7: The thing I was mad about when I seen that, I said, y'all really allowed them Falcon fans to talk crazy all week long. Literally, all week long. Just for y'all to put that type of performance up?
6: Disgusting work. I can't.
7: Y'all did so horribly. Y'all got other fan bases now scared of the Falcons. Literally, I've seen Ravens fans like, did you just see what they did to them?
6: It was a great performance. I can't lie. Like, it was a great win. But listen, let me cleanse the energy, New Orleans.
8: Morton Anderson is here for most field goals. Look out! Right through! A pick up by Steve Gleason. It is scooped and scored by Curtis DeLoach.
6: Now, the crowd wasn't as loud on Monday as it was for that great moment in 2006, but still, the Saints fell flat on their face. I cannot stress it enough. It was disgusting, truly and honestly. Can't stress it enough. The Cleveland Browns are 3-1. They beat the Pittsburgh Steelers, but what's bothering me and bothering a lot of people is the attempt at a Deshaun Watson redemption story. So Taylor Rooks, Amazon Prime, almost every time I think about Taylor Rooks, I start stuttering. I'm like, very beautiful woman, but she had an interview with Deshaun Watson. It got a lot of drawback, like, is this what we doing? Deshaun Watson and everything else. Just a snippet of it. Here you go.
9: In 2022, Deshaun Watson arrived in Cleveland with a record-setting contract and a pass that was unresolved. Then came an 11-game suspension for violating the league's personal conduct policy. Then a shoulder surgery, a torn Achilles, then a second tear. Now it's 2026, and the Cleveland Browns are 2-1 behind his back-to-back game-winning touchdown drives. And tonight, he plays for first place in the AFC North in front of a fan base, still deciding what exactly he means to them.
10: I think it's difficult for people to figure out who is Deshaun Watson, the quarterback. How do you personally make sense of these ups and downs of what you've put on tape?
11: The biggest is just my mental state, honestly. I don't think it's never really been the physical part.
6: I'm going to go out on a limb and say, yeah, Deshaun Watson has had a shaky mental state.
7: Yeah.
6: Yeah.
7: Unfortunately, Cleveland Brown fans are like, hey, they was ready to riot when he was deemed the starting quarterback. Uh-huh. Now they like this. Now they turn into, I don't see nothing wrong.
6: Oh, I told you that would happen.
7: Nasty work. It's nasty work. How they just like, they blind to it. They oblivious to it.
6: Mm-hmm. It's nasty work.
7: And it's like, it's like this. He's like, you got people saying, maybe Shador really is bad.
6: Hey, they play the Jets next week. They'll probably be 4-1. To close out the sports report, we brought up the Knicks contract situations, interviewed Steve Popper of Newsday Sports. We'll have more on that on TRB Sports throughout the week. Carl Anthony Towns, Josh Hart, Deuce McBride all are eligible for extensions, but the Knicks are playing hardball. Will it dampen their repeat hopes this season? First defending champion season for the Knicks since 1973, 1974. So keep an eye on that. WNBA postseason.
7: Oh, brother.
6: Yeah. The Las Vegas Aces advanced to the WNBA semifinals, defeating the Indiana Fever in three games. Caitlin Clark, great game two, but struggled in game one and three with turnovers. And Asia Wilson showed that she is the best player in the world.
7: Wait, what'd you say?
6: Caitlin Clark struggled with turnovers in game one and game three.
7: Man.
6: That's a fact.
7: Hey, man.
6: That's a fact.
7: Hey, man.
6: Did she not?
7: Get going with this, man.
6: Here we go.
7: Get on with this, man.
6: The Caitlin Clark apologist. I'm sorry to say it, but she did not play well in two of those games.
7: Hey, you know, we can't get carried like Paige did with Arike Ogunbowale could put up 45 points. Kelsey, where was you at, baby?
6: Well,
7: Mitchell, where was you at?
6: They're eliminated too.
7: Yeah, they are. But if we would have had that same effort, because I think Caitlin put up what 19. We at least was fighting. We was at least shooting. We was at least trying. We just couldn't do nothing with Asia, man. Asia was on a whole nother level, man. She was on a whole nother level.
6: Best player in the world for a reason.
7: Hey, we going to be back next year. We going to be back next
6: year. Is Kelsey Mitchell going to be back? She was talking about how Caitlin Clark fans are kind of making her life a living hell.
7: Hey.
6: Sliding her DMs, talking about you not the real MVP.
7: Hey. What's that saying? One pony don't stop the show. I'm sorry, Jack. Because guess what? If she leave, you know what that mean? We get Iowa Caitlin back. Taking all the shots. I need that. Uh-huh. I want that.
6: I'm sure you want that very much, bro. But Fever season's over.
7: Yo, why
6: Liberty's still alive.
7: Wait, why are we ending it on that?
6: It's a great note to end it on.
7: Hey, the Saints lost.
6: You're all right, you can say that. I already ranted about that.
7: Tyler Shook is Buns.
6: He's not Buns. He's not Buns. He's the hot dog and the Buns, all right? He's the ketchup and the mustard, actually. Correct yourself.
7: Hey, shout, let's go Liberty. That's all I'm going
6: to
7: say.
6: Yeah, Liberty trying to bring another championship home to New York City. We'll see if the WNBA playoffs fall in their favor.
7: I need them to help me with a successful hate watch.
6: Yeah, trying to beat the Atlanta Dream and Angel Reese, defensive player.
7: Let's go Liberty and let's go Volks.
6: Absolutely.
7: Valkyries.
6: We'll leave you on that note. On behalf of Corey David, this is Joshua Imahi thanking you once again for listening to a fantastic episode of The Recess Bell on air tonight. Keep it locked on 90.3 WHPC. Caribbean Mixed is next for the next 2 hours. I'm dead serious. Don't change that dial.
7: If you do,
6: I'm going to come back and find you. All right?
7: And go and be just as bad as the Saints were on Monday.
6: Yes, here we go. Yes, the Recess Bell on air coming to a close. We thank you for listening to the voice of Nassau Community College, 90.3 WHPC. Corey, say maybe next year.
7: Maybe next year.

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2: 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I think I was
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2: What's up, what's up?
3: 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What you wanna be following? 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
2: Not. Wow, this is good stuff, man. We started with talking, you know. La petite tout le monde, bonsoir. Mon qui parle créole, le bonsoir ou bienvenue dans l'émission ça qui paraît chaque mercredi de 8h jusqu'à 10h avec Major de Jour et Kidner Steven. On fait que ce soit une belle show là, a great show. Yeah, this is a nice show, Major. So, what's up with you, Major? You good?
3: Yes, I'm good. I'm excited. I'm happy. It's Wednesday. It's 8 o'clock. This is my detox time.
2: I know.
3: Yes, you know, in the middle of the week, working, and we got to take a break. So this is it. This is where I love to be, with you.
2: So can you tell people how they can listen? I know you. Yeah, you. You already log in to, you know, nccradio.org. And I know you are cruising on Jamaica Avenue, Queens Village, Hempstead Turnpike. You're cruising and you're listening to this radio station, number one college radio station in the U.S.
3: That's right. And my people, they just hit the app and here we are, right? No time, no wasted time. We are here. You're here, you're listening, you're ready, you're excited, you want some good music tonight. We have a special guest coming. This is the community man. I call him the community man. Everybody knows him. Everybody speaks well of him, speaks highly of him. You know, you may or may not know a lot about his background, but he's done so much and he's such a good person. And when you say somebody's got your back, this is the guy you want to have your back.
2: So you must be talking about Del Davis. Del Davis. Del Davis.
3: Maybe.
2: So like that.
3: We'll see. But so it's going to be exciting. He's going to share some great information with us tonight and a great supporter of the show. You hear him every week. Every week we start the show with him, we end the show with him. And he's a great supporter, always at our anniversary parties, calls in, you know, and just out there doing great work in the community. So these are the kind of people we want to bring to you every week. And
2: something good,
3: something you can learn, something you can benefit, and something you enjoy, right? And then we get to do it again next week.
2: That's right. Tonight we're going to talk about the KSF election. That was last week, 2 weeks ago? Oh, last week. We have a new president. Congratulations to Wood Dumel.
3: Yes.
2: And the VP Mario Pican, etc. And also we're going to talk about the birthday bash. Elinda Saint-Ville will be participating also. And we have the great artist, the founder of Les Chicheleux. He wants to sing two songs for us at this birthday. This is a big icon from Haiti.
3: Oh, yeah.
2: Big time. And we have so many things to talk about. The Codol and Aviation Museum. They're going to have a party that's called STEM X Festival 2026. Right there, behind us.
3: Mm-hmm.
2: Or in front of us? Is it in front of us or behind us?
3: To the side of us.
2: They're going to have a big event on October 31st to November 1st. So 2 days. All right, so we're going to give you more detail about this and more about ESL, Empowerment Save Lives event. They have two events, one in Brooklyn and one in Elmont, New York. So, Marjorie, you
3: and
2: remember?
3: Don't forget, it's Breast Cancer Month. So we have a walk coming up this Saturday, October 10th, a walk run. So there's been some different ones going on. So if you haven't made one yet, maybe you can make the one coming up this Saturday in honor of Breast Cancer Awareness Month. And we also have, this is called, I have to get the proper name, but basically pregnancy and people who've lost their newborn baby, you know, awareness month. So it's something that very tragic, of course, very difficult, but it's something that, you know, they're raising awareness for, and also researching and trying to understand why this happens. And I know in the